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1: Guardians up 1-0, bottom of the fifth now as Joey Cantillo tries to keep
0: on WFOB.
1: Guardians up 1-0, bottom of the fifth now as Joey Cantillo tries to keep things rolling. Three scoreless innings for Cantillo since

0: still at second base, and the number 9 hitter, Isaiah Kiner-Falefa, stepping in. Here's the pitch to him. He swings and fouls it back for strike one. Guardians trying to hang on to that one-run lead. What could be a big night for Cleveland. A win and a clinch, a postseason ticket. Here comes the 0-1 from Cantillo. Down low. 1-1 the count. Cantillo from the stretch. Long hold, now the 1-1. Swung on, ground ball right side. Picked up by Bazzano, throws back to first. In time for the out. Good range by Bazzano, good recovery by Fry to get back to first. And the side is retired. We're headed to the sixth. 1-0, Guardians over the Red Sox.
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0: Well, we're going to see the best bullpen in the American League right now as far as earned run average as the night is over for the starter. And Ranger Suarez ends his night 86 pitches, gave up the game's only run on 3 hits, allowed 1 walk, and struck out 5, and now on to pitch. Patrick Sandoval, the veteran left-hander. Jose Ramirez batting right-handed. And the pitch to him is on the outside corner, called strike. Well, Suarez looked awfully good tonight. The only run in this game, a line drive homer down the right field line by Angel Martinez. Ramirez takes, it's in there. Fastball strike. Sandoval has made 13 starts. He's 1-7 with a 5.15 ERA. Coming out of the bullpen now. The lefty's pitch, and it's hit foul third base side. Everybody, it seems like, that comes out of that bullpen is left-handed. They have 5 legitimate left-handed relievers. Now they bring out a starter in Patrick Sandoval, another left-hander. Sixth inning, 1-0 Cleveland. The pitch. Hosey drills a base hit between third and short into left. Ramirez 2-for-3. So Cleveland has collected its 4th hit in the game.

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4: Still a 1-0 Cleveland lead. Top of the order, bottom of the sixth. Joey Cantillo. He has now worked 14 scoreless innings since Cleveland brought him out of the bullpen his last three outings. And the first pitch inside, a ball quickly challenged by Patrick Bailey. And if he challenged it that quickly, you would think it's a strike. It was. Wow. So Sogard, the leadoff hitter, 1-for-2 with a single, batting right-handed. From the third base side of the rubber, Cantillo works from the set. And the pitch. And it's downstairs, 1-1. Can Cleveland return the favor and win 1-0? Boston did last night. The pitch. Swung on, hit high in the air, deep left. On the track, Martinez grabbing it. Sogard out number one. That'll bring Mickey Gasper to the plate. Again, he's batting right-handed. That is not his strong suit. 2-for-24 right-handed. Left-handed, 10 homers, batting .282. Now the pitch. Waved at, strike one. Tomorrow night, we greet you from Kansas City. The next pitch, inside, a ball, 1-1. If you missed it, the White Sox clinched a playoff spot. What a remarkable story. Now the 1-1 delivery. Swing and a miss. Good curveball. White Sox, three straight years of 100 losses, including a Major League record, 121. Couple of years ago. First team in the history of this game to lose 100 games or more, three straight years, and now make the playoffs. Congratulations to the White Sox. Now the pitch, and it's down and in. Ball two, 2-2. Just an incredible story as they mauled Kansas City today, 9-1. Cleveland must win to stay in first. White Sox would take over due to the tiebreaker if Cleveland loses. The pitch, down low, and it's a full count. Cubs clinched a playoff spot, beating Miami 2-1. Texas keeps their hopes alive, a 3-1 win over the Mets. They're tied with Houston in the West, but Houston owns the tiebreaker. The pitch fouled third base side, still a full count. Houston plays later tonight in Sacramento. Arizona slim hopes still alive. 12-8 win over Colorado. Milwaukee, Pittsburgh 1-1, eighth inning. The pitch. Again, fouled third base side. Still 3-2. Scores, as always, brought to you by your Northeast Ohio Ford dealers. Cleveland 1, Boston nothing, sixth inning, 3-2 delivery. Ball 4, he missed on Gasper. Well, that's the guy you wanted to attack. Second walk. That'll bring up Adley Rushman, the switch hitting shortstop. He'll swing it right-handed. Twice has struck out tonight. Gasper's not a threat to run. Rushman foul tips it, strike one. Cleveland, one run, four hits. Boston, no runs. A third inning hit by Nick Sogard. Sixth inning, one out, one on. The pitch. It's at the top of the zone. Strike two. Matt Festa, the right-hander, up in the Cleveland bullpen. Left-hander Eric Miller in the Red Sox pen. Cantillo, 74 pitches in another tremendous outing. Now the 0-2 to Rushman. Down and in. Good block by Bailey. One ball, two strikes. Wheeler Abreu, left-handed batter, waits on deck. Now the set. Now the pitch. Swung on a fly ball to right. Near the line. Over is DeLauder to make the shoulder-high catch. So Rushman lines out near the line and right. Two down. Here's Wheeler Abreu. Pop-up fly out. Left on left. Boy, you just don't see many back-to-back 1-0 games in this historic building. Cantillo lets it fly, and Abreu takes outside a ball. The next delivery in there. One ball, one strike. Now the 1-1. Strike two. Cantillo from the set. Here it comes. Swung on, banged to first, fielded in front of the bag by Fry. Steps on the bag for the out. And Cantillo with five shutout innings under his belt. 1-0 Cleveland through six on the Cleveland Clinic Radio Network.
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4: Well, we'll get a look at Eric Miller. He came in the Marcelo Meyer trade between the Giants and Red Sox. Meyer, at one time, a top prospect. Miller, a really good left-handed reliever. Seventh inning, 1-0 Cleveland. David Fry, the batter. Miller's pitch, and it's in there, a strike. Miller. Was charged with a loss on Tuesday night when Cleveland got to him for a run in the ninth. The pitch, and it's strike two called. But Miller has had a heck of a year. 3.04 ERA, 57th appearance, 73 strikeouts in 50 innings. He's got good stuff. The left-hander from the set lets it rip. And it's waved at. He just threw that fastball by him at 97 miles an hour. That is out number one. Here's Travis Bazzano. Eric Miller primarily throws fastballs, sinkers, and sliders. An occasional changeup. Left on left. The pitch, and he bunts it. Tried to drag it down that first baseline and take it with him, but fouled it off. Strike one. Dollar Bank's the proud banking partner of the Guardians. 28 locations in Northeast Ohio, and they're ready to provide solutions to help get you there. Miller's ready. Here it comes. Swing and a miss way out in front of the breaking ball. 0-2. Travis Bazzano, after a red-hot start to the month, is now 2 for his last 22. Seen an awful lot of left-handed pitching in this series. Boston's just loaded with southpaws. 5 in the bullpen. Now the 0-2 pitch from Miller. And the lefty deals. And it's hit in the air to left, but not deep. Routine for Duran. Bazzano out number two. Here's Patrick Bailey. 1-0 Cleveland. Seventh inning. Bailey 0-2. He'll bat right-handed. A win in Cleveland's guaranteed a playoff spot. A win, they stay in first by one game over Chicago and control their own destiny to win their third straight division title. A loss. Cleveland and the White Sox have the same record, but the White Sox are in first due to the tiebreaker. And that could mean a wild card series either in Arlington or Houston. Patrick Bailey takes one in the dirt, ball one. Nobody in the West is even at 500. Now the 1-0 to Bailey. And he lines one to center field, but right there with the head-high catch is Raffaella. It's stretch time at Fenway Park. Cleveland 1, Boston nothing in the Cleveland Clinic Radio Network.
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4: Hunter Gaddison to pitch for Cleveland. What a job by Joey Cantillo. 1-0 Cleveland as we go to the bottom of the seventh inning. Joey Cantillo went 5 shutout innings. He gave up 1 hit. He walked 2. He struck out 4. Red Sox had 2 hits, but they took a hit away from Rafaela, charged Travis Pizzano with a tough error. Gaddis to Caleb Durbin. First pitch, missing ball 1. Gaddis fastball slider changeup. Gave up the home run that tied the game Tuesday night in the 8th. He's had a terrific year out of the pen. The pitch, and it's low, 2-0. Gaddis, 67th appearance, 5 wins, 31 holds. ERA 2.78. Next offering's in there. 2 balls and a strike. Daniel Espino started. He went a scoreless inning, struck out a pair. Joey Cantillo then went 5 scoreless. The pitch. Swung on, fouled upstairs, 2-2. So Joey Cantillo, in his last 3, if you want to call it quasi-starts, coming out of the bullpen, has worked 15 shutout innings and given up 4 hits. Now the 2-2. A little high, full count. Gaddis sets, righty-righty matchup, the pitch. Swing and a foul back. Durbin cut loose. Still a full count. The next pitch missed outside and he walked him. Leadoff walk here in the 7th. That'll bring up Sadon Rafaela. He's walked and reached on an error that should have been a hit. So the tying run on with nobody out in the 7th inning. 1-0 Cleveland. Gaddis sets, Gaddis fires. And it's up and away, ball 1. 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Toyota, let's go places. The next delivery, fouled it back. 1-1. Gaddis is ready. Here it comes. A throw to first that has Durbin diving back safely. Durbin has 20 stolen bases. Bailey, tremendous throwing catcher, has gunned down 30% this season. The pitch hit foul down the right side. Well out of play. And the count, 1-2. Marathon's here to keep you and your team fueled all summer long. Marathon, driven together. One nothing Cleveland, seventh inning runner with a huge lead. But the pitch fouled out of play to the right. Durbin had that bag stolen. And Gattis will have to keep a closer eye on him than that. Too important to give up a steal here in a 1-0 game with nobody out in the seventh. Durbin got aboard with a leadoff walk. Those are normally very damaging in the late innings, those leadoff walks. The set. The 1-2. Fouled back. Boy, oh boy, they are fouling off a lot of pitches. Already 12 pitches made by Gattis to just two batters. The next delivery, and it's hit on the ground to short. Rocchio to second. One, Bazzana turns the double play. How was that huge? A 6-4-3 twin killer. And the bases are empty with two down. Cleveland on top, 1-0 in the seventh. And Jaron Duran, the batter, with two foul outs to third. Duran, a dangerous left-handed hitter, 20 home runs. The pitch, inside corner strike call. And Duran will challenge the call. And Duran was right. So the count is 1-0. Now the next pitch. High ball 2-0. Both teams have all of their challenges remaining. The pitch, swung on, drilled to right. That's a two-out base hit for Duran. So the tying run aboard for Trevor Story, who's grounded out, struck out, and he is one dangerous hitter. The Green Monster is his friend, not his enemy. Very capable of climbing that one. He only has five homers this year, but that's because he's been out 3.5 months. When this guy's healthy, he's one of the best all-around shortstops in the game. Not quite the defender he once was. Age and injuries have taken their toll, but still a dangerous hitter. Now the throw over to first, Duran back with a dive. And again, you must pay attention to Duran. 20 steals on the year. Runner at first, two down. This is inning number seven. It's still 1-0 Cleveland on the Angel Martinez line drive homer inside the pesky pole down the right field line in the second inning. Gattis is ready. He fires. And the pitch fouled back, strike one. Boy, Boston is taking some vicious hacks at Hunter Gattis. Now the 0-1. Check swing. Did he go? No on the appeal at first. That was close. 1-1 the count on Trevor Story. Hunter Gattis, pitch number 19 of the inning. Here it comes. Way outside. Not even close to that changeup. 2-1 the count on Story. Gattis. 10 strikes, 9 balls this inning. He deals. And it's high and wide, 3-1. Eric Sabrowski's ready in the bullpen. And we might see him if Gattis can't get Story. Now the 3-1 pitch. Runner takes off. Pitches in there. A strike. No throw.
5: Oh, boy.
4: Huge steal for Duran, number 21. He got a mammoth jump. And now base hit ties the game. Full count on Story. Bailey never got a throw off. He dropped the ball in transfer, but it wouldn't have made any difference. He had no shot. Payoff pitch. Got him swinging on a fastball away. Gattis gets Story. Gattis gets out of it. 1-0 Cleveland after 7 on the Cleveland Clinic Radio Network.
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4: Left-hander Raymond Burgos will come on, primarily sinkers, cutters, sliders, some changeups. 1-0 Cleveland, eighth inning. Brian Rocchio, the shortstop, number 9 hitter. He'll swing it right-handed, 0-2, and 2-10 in the series. Scoreless 1-2-3 inning for Eric Miller. Game's only run, the second inning homer down the right field line by Angel Martinez. The pitch to Rocchio. Up and in, ball one. Burgos is making his eighth appearance, a 5.19 ERA. He can give them multiple innings. He delivers, and it's a little bit low. Ball two, 2-0. The left-hander is ready. Here it comes, and it's hit high in the air to left and not deep. Durant camped under it. Now he has to come in. One down. Stephen Kwan, two ground outs and a walk. Cleveland, one run, four hits. Boston, no runs, two hits. Cleveland has scored four runs in the three games. Boston has scored three. Just incredible pitching on both sides. The pitch, and it's in there, a called strike. Eric Sabrowski will work the eighth for Cleveland, and we'll see Cade Smith in the eighth if there are any issues. Kwan taking, it's up and away, 1-1.
10: For the Guardians, number 62, Eric Sabrowski. 62, Sabrowski.
4: A win in Cleveland guarantees a playoff spot. The pitch, Kwan takes a strike. 1-2. And that would mean both Chicago and Cleveland would be in. White Sox clinch their spot today. Now the pitch, up and in, and it's 2-2. Now the 2-2 delivery. Wide, full count. The payoff to Kwan. And he drills it on one hop to second. Kiner Falefa went to a knee to field it. Gets up, throws Kwan out, two down. Here's Jose Ramirez batting right-handed. Two singles and three trips. Two down, nobody on. Eighth inning, Cleveland. With a 1-0 advantage. The pitch, outside, ball one. The pitch, up high, ball two, 2-0. Lefty comes set, Burgos fires, and a check swing strike. 2-1 the count on Jose Ramirez. Two down in the eighth, 1-0 Cleveland. The next offering, and a missed outside, and maybe a bit high, awfully close, 3-1 the count. The next delivery, there's a called strike. String is out now on Jose Ramirez. Burgos is ready. Here's payoff pitch. And it's popped up. Near the mound, Burgos is calling for it. Gives way to the third baseman. Durbin makes the catch. Bottom of the eighth coming up with Cleveland leading 1-0.
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0: Tom Hamilton, Jim Rosenhaus with you. Rosie is headed downstairs for a potential celebration with interviews from the Cleveland clubhouse should Cleveland win this game and punch their ticket for postseason. Pitching coach Carl Willis out to the mound. Runner at first, two down for Adley Rutschman. 1-0 Cleveland in the eighth inning. Brian Montse at command center. Bruce Lane, our engineer, in the booth. Kate Smith is just now beginning to stretch, but it's Matt Festa that is warming up. Boy, that's interesting. I would have thought Kate Smith would be warming up for a potential four-out save. Interesting. Adley Rutschman, 0-for-3. He'll bat right-handed. He has 3 home runs right-handed, 9 left-handed. Average-wise, better average left-handed than right-handed. But he's right-handed with a short porch and left. Toss to first, and backstanding is Monasterio. Monasterio, 4 steals on the year. 1-0 Cleveland, eighth inning. Tying run at first, 2 down. Now the pitch. And it's a called strike. 0-1 the count on the Boston catcher who came in that blockbuster trade with Baltimore. A stunner of a blockbuster trade, especially within the Eastern Division. Now the 0-1. Swung on, fouled upstairs onto the roof. And quickly, 2 strikes on Rutschman. Sabrowski's ready. Here's the 0-2 delivery. Just caught the corner. Strike 3. Rutschman challenges the call. And it is strike 3. Boston's out of challenges. Boston's out of time in the eighth. Sabrowski with another good inning. Striking out Rutschman to end it. 1-0 Cleveland. We head to the ninth.
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0: Ninth inning, Cleveland looking for an insurance run. 1-0 Guardians. on the Angel Martinez homer down the right field line in the second inning. That's it.

have won 100 games. The pitch. Inside corner strike on a breaking ball. The Brewers belted Philly tonight by a final score of 5-1. Milwaukee with 100 wins. The only team in the big leagues with that. Delauder with a slow topper headed to first. Charged by Sogard. Bare hand flip and dropped at first by the pitcher Burgos. Cleveland gets a gift. Delauder will be safe at first. Good effort by Sogard at first. He got the ball to Burgos, but he got to the bag, and then as he hit the bag, dropped the ball. We'll see how they scored, but Delauder's aboard, and now a pinch runner. I would think that would be Petey Halpin. He would then stay in the game, and that is Petey Halpin to run. He'll stay in the game defensively. And Halpin is a base stealer. Joe Adell, the batter, with a runner at first. Nobody out in the ninth. 1-0 Cleveland. The pitch. In tight, a ball. Milwaukee, we already know they're the division champs. But with that win tonight, they have home field advantage through the World Series. If they stay in it that long, Milwaukee has home field advantage throughout the playoffs. The pitch ripped foul third base side by Adell, and the count 1-1. And that is a great home field advantage the way those people are into the games. And who knows, this could be the year Milwaukee gets into the Fall Classic. The pitch in there, a strike. Boy, they've been knocking at the door, haven't they? Cleveland with a 1-0 lead, helping at first. Nobody out in the ninth. The pitch to Adell. A swing and a miss. He got him to chase the slow curveball down near the dirt. And Adell out number one. Never heard an announcement, but I see on the internet it's being ruled an error by the pitcher Burgos. That's how Delauder got aboard, helping to run for him at first. One down, Angel Martinez. He'll bat right-handed. The pitch to him, and it's in there. Angel Martinez ripped one down the right field line inside the pesky pole for a home run. 319 feet. That's your ball game, folks. 1-0 Cleveland. The pitch. He cuts and misses way out in front of the curveball. And the count 0-2. Burgos uses that curve like a changeup. It's in the upper 70s and everybody way out in front of it. Now the set by the lefty. And the 0-2 pitch. Foul at the plate. He stuck with it. Why not? 77-mile-an-hour curveball. So the White Sox won today. They have guaranteed a playoff spot. Milwaukee's guaranteed itself home field advantage through the World Series if they're still in it. Arizona wins. They keep their slim hopes alive. Texas beats the Mets to put heat on Houston. Now the 0-2 delivery. Swung on a high chopper towards second. Story behind the bag goes to second. One relay by Kiner Falefa. Not in time. Halpin forced out at second. Two down. Martinez at first. Houston is playing in Sacramento tonight. Houston, if they win, they have the same record as Texas. But they would have the division lead because they own the tiebreaker. Here's David Fry, 1-for-3 with a single. 1-0 Cleveland, 2-down ninth inning. The pitch swung on, sharply hit to short, handled by Story, goes to second for the inning-ending force. So one of the elite closers in baseball, Cade Smith, if he gets save number 41,

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5: Cleveland wraps up another playoff spot, their third year in a row, four out of the last five. They beat Boston tonight 1-0 to punch their ticket. Let's get on to the clubhouse. Here's Rosie.
6: Thanks, Tom. And we have Parker Messick joining us. Parker, you are holding the locker nameplate for Gavin Williams. You guys are a close-knit group, the starting rotation. Gavin flew on to Kansas City early, couldn't be here. How significant is it to take something back to him?
7: I mean, he's part of the celebration in spirit. I know he wishes he could be here, but he's been a huge part of it, so we wanted to give him a little, honor him in a little bit of a way that we could.
6: He didn't pitch tonight, but he had a chance to enjoy it and a tight, tense pitcher's duel. What is tonight like for you going through it for a second time now in your major league career?
7: I'm incredible. This is the expectation in Cleveland. This is where we want to be every year that we show up. So, I mean, I know that it's the expectation now, and this is where I want to be, every time that I get a pitch when it starts getting cold outside.
6: And you mentioned that expectation going back to spring training. I feel like for the veterans here, it's their responsibility to let the younger players know that. How much do you feel that in spring training?
7: I mean, it's from day one, whether it's from Voter, the front office, or Hedgie. I mean, we know that that's the expectation, and it doesn't matter what our role is, from starter, reliever, pinch runner, to everyday player. You know, we know that it's our job to do whatever we can to help the team win, and it's just so fun to see all the different ways that our team finds ways to win, whether it's an old guy or young guy. It's just such a fun team to be on.
6: And it seemed like so many of your appearances came at key times. Maybe the team had lost a couple. They needed a big win. How much of this do you feel is part of what has been a tremendous season for you?
7: I'm just blessed that I've been able to help the guards get to this point. And, you know, whatever way I can continue to help us win moving forward is exactly what I'll do. And, you know, I'm just excited to see how many more starts I get going into this postseason run.
6: Well, who knows what's coming up next for you. I know there's a lot up in the air.
7: No
6: Parker
7: doubt.
6: Messick, thanks for coming by. Appreciate it.
7: Thank you for having me.
6: That is Parker Messick. A great opportunity for him to enjoy a great night here in the clubhouse in Boston. And Tom, you know, he had such a tremendous season. And when you think about it, going into spring training, who would have thought?
5: Well, yeah, I mean, I think we all thought going to spring training, this club certainly had a chance to play come October. You just never know, though. There are no guarantees. It's still the toughest thing to do in sports. One, win a division title, and secondly, get to postseason, because there aren't that many that make it when you look around, just 12 out of the 30 ball clubs. So it's an amazing accomplishment, and it's 16 times now in the last 32 years.
6: And that is, I think it's staggering. We kind of get used to it. And Cade Smith is swinging by to join us. Cade, you're on the mound at the end for this. And explain the thrill of that, knowing what's on the line here tonight.
8: You know, I think as much as possible, I'm just trying to keep my focus small. I think in these last, you know, days coming down the stretch here, you can't get ahead of yourself. You can't really spend too much time dwelling on what could be if you don't take care of what's in front of you. So coming into the game, I mean, I'm doing everything I can. Take it one hitter at a time, one pitch at a time, and then take care of business, and now we can think about what comes next.
6: Joe Adell was saying that after the third out, your heart really starts beating, and for you, you get that third out. Are you able to kind of just take it in at all, or is it just a blur?
8: Absolutely. This is so special. You know, as soon as that third out is made, and we're taking off our hats and jerseys and putting on new ones and getting ready to come in here. What a blessing that is. What a, you know, to be able to play a game and be able to enjoy this. It's really special. The guys have worked really hard all season to be here, and we know the work's not done.
6: And you know nothing else. Every September or early October, you're here in this particular situation. What makes this year special from when you look at the season as a whole?
8: It's the group of guys that we have, you know. It comes down to the guys in the clubhouse here. The additions we made have been awesome presences. They're awesome guys. But we've had a really steady core, you know, the last 3 years. And it's those guys who are coming in day in, day out, putting the work in to put us in the position we are in now.
6: Well, I know you put in the work in every day, and it shows. And what a dominant season you've had. And thanks so much for coming by.
8: Thank you, Rosie.
6: That is Cade Smith, Guardians closer. Finished it up tonight and was just terrific. And Tom, I think a lot of these guys are heading outside to get pictures taken with family and friends. So it's starting to wind down a little bit here. And I know they kind of want to get things rolling down to Kansas City. But I think there's more to come for sure in the coming days as they try and accomplish a division title.
5: All right. Great job. Thank you, Jim. So the Guardians are a winner, 1-0. And they've got postseason baseball coming up either next week in the wild card series, or they get a bye into the division series if they can nail down a third straight division title. Back with more after this.
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2: Well, welcome back, everybody. It's the wrap-up show with the Guardians victorious here tonight by a final score of 1-0 at Fenway Park. Incredible back-to-back 1-0 games. Boston winning it last night and Cleveland winning it tonight and guaranteeing themselves another year of postseason baseball. Only one run came in this game. It was Angel Martinez in the second. The 2-2. Swung on, drilled down the right field line, slicing toward the pesky pole, and it is gone! A home run! He snuck it inside the pesky pole, down the right field line, where it's just 302 feet. And a line shot off the bat the other way for Angel Martinez. He has 18 home runs, the most by anyone that's been with Cleveland all year. And Cleveland with the early 1-0 lead, just the 10th home run off Ranger Suarez this year. Little did we know in the second inning, that would be it. That's how good Cleveland's pitching was tonight. Daniel Espino, Joey Cantillo, Hunter Gaddis, Eric Sabrowski, and Cade Smith combined to two-hit shutout the Boston Red Sox here at Fenway Park. And in the process, striking out 12 Red Sox hitters. The final strikeout came compliments of Cade Smith with Sadon Rafaela at the plate in the ninth. Now the set. Now the 1-2 delivery. Swing and a miss. Ball game. Got him with a splitter. And it never gets old, does it? Cleveland, you will have another October to remember. The Guardians are headed to the playoffs for the fourth time in the last 5 years, for the eighth time in the last 11 seasons, and they shut out the Boston Red Sox 1-0 to punch their ticket to October baseball. And there you have it, folks. Yes, indeed. More postseason baseball coming to you from the corner of Carnegie and Ontario. When? Well, we shall find out. It could be next week. If it is next week, it's the division series at home. If it is next week and it's not at home, it means Cleveland went in as the wild card team, and they'll either be playing at the Texas Rangers or at the Houston Astros. We'll be back and wrap it up after this.
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2: 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They win it on one run, four hits, one error, five left. Boston, no runs, two hits, one error, six stranded. What a job by Joey Cantillo. Five shutout innings to win it. Now 11-9, save number 41 for Cade Smith. 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A sellout crowd watched it, 36,711. Cleveland now 83-76. Boston now 85-74. Guardians' next ball game comes your way tomorrow night, as we'll greet you from Kauffman Stadium, Kansas City, Missouri. And, of course, Colorado will be visiting the White Sox in Chicago. Right now, Cleveland controls their own fate. But the way the Rockies are playing, you almost feel like that'll be a sweep for the White Sox. It may take a sweep of the Royals for Cleveland to nail down the division title. It all gets underway tomorrow night in Kansas City, Missouri. This is Tom Hamilton for Jim Rosenhaus, for Brian Motze, and for Bruce Lane. Thanks for joining us. Guardians are back into the postseason for the eighth time in 11 years. They win it tonight, 1-0 here in Boston. So long, everybody.
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9: And steal 40 bases in a single season. Meanwhile, the Cubs' crosstown rivals also postseason bound 2 minutes after the Cubbies clinched. After 324 combined losses the last 3 years, the White Sox are in the playoffs for the first time since 2021. They routed the Royals 9-1. Guardians hold on for a 1-0 win over the Red Sox. They are also playoff bound. Brewers clinched their first 100-win season in franchise history with a 5-1 win over the Phillies. In the top of the ninth, the Yankees lead the Rays 6-4. That game just went final. Astros A's scoreless in the top of the second. Ditto to the Angels and the Mariners. Final day of the WNBA regular season and a biggie for the Connecticut Sun. 95-81, the final game of Mohegan Sun Arena before they head to Houston. CT is victorious. Mystics rout the Sky 101-93. The Lynx, the Fever, it's been all Minnesota up in Minneapolis. 84-59, Minnesota in front. Valkyries and the Sparks, Aces and the Mercury set to tip off here momentarily at 10 p.m. Eastern Standard Time. 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

0: Penn State puts perfection on the line as Wisconsin comes to Beaver Stadium for their conference openers. 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
3: They don't have an offensive line to speak of. You and me are playing offensive line for the Packers, Q. So I'm sure that's going to be the argument from Matt LaFleur why they couldn't run the ball. And, of course, they've got a backup running back as their lead running back on top of all those injuries that have piled up along the offensive line. Now, there's no excuse.
4: No.
3: Because if you cannot get a yard when you need to get a yard, you are an unserious football operation, and that's what the Green Bay Packers are right now. And you couple that reality with this. 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That's the most attempts without a conversion in the NFL in 2026.
4: Yeah, that's a shame. 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Now you're talking

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1: 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It's an American thing. 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
9: Go on the teal turf. Final week of the Major League Baseball regular season. Cubs clinched their second straight playoff berth with a 2-1 win over the Marlins. Pete Crow Armstrong became the seventh major leaguer ever to hit 40 homers and steal 40 bases in a single season. Meanwhile, the Cubs' crosstown rivals also post season bound. The White Sox defeat the Royals 9-1 to clinch their first playoff berth since 2021. Guardians hold on for a 1-0 win over the Red Sox, and they are also headed to the postseason. Brewers clinch their first 100-win season in franchise history with a 5-1 win over the Phillies. Yankees 6, Rays 4. The Reds come back to beat the Braves 7-6. Some games currently in progress. The Astros have now fallen behind the A's 4-3 that game in favor of the A's in the top of the fifth. That one's important because the Rangers beat the Mets today to take a half game lead in the AL West standings. Final day of the WNBA regular season. The Connecticut Sun defeat the Toronto Tempo 95-81 in their final game in CT before moving to Houston. After routing the Lynx on Tuesday, Minnesota returned the favor to Indiana tonight 86-66. Fever fall to the sixth seed in the WNBA playoff field. Mystics roll the sky 101-93. We've got a whole lot more from the W coming up next with my W tiers on game night on ESPN Radio.
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0: time, by all accounts. We'll see if that actually comes to pass. Phoenix does not have a first-round pick because of the trade with the Sparks. They don't have a player under the age of 25, 26. I don't know where the youth movement's going to come from for the Mercury. And then finally, speaking of where Kelsey Plum came from, the Los Angeles Sparks, the Connecticut Sun, in Tier 7, entitled Ownership, HE Double Hockey Sticks, because not only are the Connecticut Sun on the move to become the Houston Comets next year, the Los Angeles Sparks, we got to figure out who's going to be their owner. And finally, I promised that we would have a double dose of frisky and fun. Tier 8, I know it's not the season you hope for, Seattle Storm fans, but frisky, fun, Flauge Johnson. Yes, they only won 8 games this year, but boy, oh boy, was it fun while it lasted.
1: Yeah, there you go. There you go. It was fun while it lasted. Flauge is a fantastic player, and I think that she's going to do some good things. And Seattle will as well, but they got to figure some stuff out. Mia O'Brien with her WNBA tiers there on game night on ESPN Radio on the all-new ESPN app. Coming up next, Thursday Night Football is coming to a close. We'll break it all down next on game night on ESPN Radio on the all-new ESPN app.
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0: is a really grimy game that you got to be on top of it. They're going to be ready for us. We got to be ready for them.
1: A Bengals win would mark their first 3-0 start in 11 years. Baseball tonight, Guardians are at the Red Sox at 6:45, needing a win, a Rangers loss, or Astros loss to make the playoffs. Then at 7:15, the Reds visit the Braves. Week 6 of the high school football season starts tonight. Then on Friday, there are 3 ranked matchups around the state according to Max Preps. Top-ranked Elder hosts 25th-ranked St. Xavier. Second-ranked Bishop Watterson welcomes 23rd-ranked St. Francis de Sales in the game. Then 4th-ranked Walsh Jesuit greets 22nd-ranked Archbishop Hoban. 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
2: Your Skynet overnight forecast calls for mostly clear skies with a low of 44 degrees. Sunny tomorrow, should be a beautiful day with a high 68, great for high school football. We'll have an overnight low of 47 degrees. For Saturday, sunny and a high near 70 as well. Sunday, sunny and 70. Monday, sunny and 69. For Skynet weather, I'm Max Crenshaw, ESPN Radio 1430 AM and 105.7 FM.
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Mia, it looked really pretty smooth and easy for the Falcons. 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

0: Day with a high 68, great for high school football. We'll have an overnight low of 47 degrees. For Saturday, sunny and a high near 70 as well. Sunday, sunny and 70. Monday, sunny and 69. For Skynet weather, I'm Max Crenshaw, ESPN Radio 1430 AM and 105.7 FM.
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5: Three teams punching their ticket to the postseason. The Cubs clinched their second straight playoff berth with a 2-1 win over the Marlins. The White Sox are in the playoffs for the first time since 2021. They rout the Royals 9-1. The Guardians hold on for a 1-0 win over the Red Sox. Brewers clinched their first 100-win season in franchise history with a 5-1 win over the Phillies. Yankees 6, Rays 4. Reds come back to beat the Braves 7-6. A couple games that are still currently in progress or wrapping up. This one just went final. The Astros defeat the A's 7-5. The crowded AL West top of the standings remains. The Padres in front of the Dodgers 4-0 in the top of the eighth. They can also punch their tickets to the postseason tonight. Final day of the WNBA regular season. The Connecticut Sun defeat the Toronto Tempo 95-81 in their final game in CT before moving to Houston next year. After routing the Lynx on Tuesday, Minnesota returned the favor for Indiana this evening, 86-66. Mystics route the Sky 101-93 to wrap up the 5 seed. These games just went final. The Valkyrie prevail in a comeback fashion 76-75 over the Los Angeles Sparks. The Aces defeat the Mercury 100-82. We will give you the updated playoff field for the WNBA playoffs in 15 minutes, but for now, let's head back to Lambeau Field on game night here on ESPN Radio.
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10: All right, here we go. First down and goal to go, just inside the five. Play action, Love, bootlegging right, throws.
11: Oh, yeah. Touchdown, Christian Watson in a Lambeau leap to the north end zone. They beat the good safety, Jesse Bates.

0: as play callers, you look back and say, I wish we would have done this different. As a quarterback, I wish I would have done different. So we'll dive deep. And like I said, it's a long season of continuing to figure out where we can get better. But I still got confidence in everybody in that locker room.
1: That's Packers quarterback Jordan Love, who has completed just 52% of his passes this season. That's the second lowest percentage through his team's first three games in the last 20 years of NFL football, and the lowest since Sam Bradford for the Rams with a minimum of 100 attempts. That came back in 2011. Mia O'Brien, Q Myers, Q, not that the quarterback is free of any blame, because no. I think Jordan Love is.
2: Yeah.
1: But he is standing by his head coach. I would like to give you some stats with regards to Matt LaFleur and this Green Bay Packers operation, which is 1-7 in its last eight games. That came after a 9-3-1 start to the 2025 campaign. 35 points allowed, the most that a Green Bay team has allowed in its opener at Lambeau Field since 1971, and 21 points, the largest home loss margin of defeat in the Matt LaFleur era.
2: Yeah, those things shouldn't happen. They just shouldn't happen.
1: Not in year seven.
2: No, not at all. Not at all. And remember, there was a time when the Packers traded for Michael Parsons, and that was going to be the difference maker. That was going to be the guy to put him over the top. I realize Michael Parsons is not there. I don't know when he's going to get back.
1: Well, that's now the pot of gold at the end of the rainbow. Like, that's going to be the...
2: He ain't going to cure all that.
1: The defense is going to be fixed. The offense...
2: No.
1: I'm with you. But that is going to be the argument. Additionally, that offensive line we keep bringing up.
2: Yep.
1: Three of their five starters not playing this evening. Tom, or rather, he's going under a different last name now, but he's done for the season. The artist formerly known as Zach Tom is done for the season.
2: Right.
1: They were without Aaron Banks tonight. The list goes on. And it just sounds like excuses. And you asked me earlier, do we know is Jordan Love a good quarterback? And I said, do we know if Justin Herbert's a good quarterback?
2: Right.
1: And whenever we go down that rabbit hole, it always comes back to, well, the operation around him. At some point in time, there are those ones of them ones. And Patrick Mahomes and Josh Allen may be the only two quarterbacks in that tier where they can overcome deficiencies in terms of talent on their roster. They can overcome being shorthanded on a short week because of injuries. Jordan Love's definitely not in that tier. I don't know if he's in that next tier where he can elevate those around him, but maybe can't overcome everything. There's a lot to overcome, but he's also culpable in all this.
2: Yeah, he is. There's a lot to try to fix if you're the Packers. And that's going to be Matt LaFleur's job to go ahead and get that fixed sooner rather than later. That can't be the season home opener and you lay an egg like that. It just can't happen. They couldn't run the ball. They didn't stay committed to it. They only ran the rock 9 times, but they only got 17 yards. He had to throw the ball 53 times and only barely completed. I mean, he was at 28 completions, right? So barely over half of his throws he completed. Didn't really do a whole lot with it. His QBR was 42.6 while his rating was 75.4. While you looked on the other side of things, and Michael Penix's QBR was 84.5 with a rating of 101.4. It's a big difference and a big different world that those two lived in on this evening. But then again, Michael Penix had a rushing attack, which Green Bay had no rushing attack at all. You could just hear the frustration in Jordan Love's voice, and he's not trying to, and I credit him for this, he's not trying to point the finger and blame anyone. He's trying to say, we all have a lot to clean up, including myself, which is not wrong. But man, that's some frustrating times right now in Green Bay.
1: By the way, while we're on the subject of history at Lambeau Field, 17 total rushing yards tonight for the Packers, the lowest that Green Bay has tallied since 1999. So not like multiple decades ago, per se, Q. They had 12 carries, 12 yards against the Tampa Bay Buccaneers.
2: That's wild. That is wild. And that 17 rushing yards tied for the third fewest in the Packers game since 1933. That is wild. That is wild. But that's what happens. You end up losing 35-14 to the Atlanta Falcons, who are now 1-2. The Packers dropped to 1-2. That is Thursday Night Football in a nutshell. She's Mia O'Brien. I'm Q Myers. Well, the WNBA, their playoff field is set. We'll update you on that. Plus, we'll show love to the ones that deserve it here on Game Night on ESPN Radio on the all-new ESPN app.
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4: Sports, I'm Tyler Danberg. The Blue Jackets today signed center Adam Fantilli to a six-year deal worth $13.75 million in average annual value, keeping him in the Union Blue through the 2031-32 campaign. His Jackets continue their preseason tonight, hosting the Penguins at 7. NFL tonight, Packers host the Falcons at 8:15. Then on Sunday at 1, the Browns greet the Panthers in head coach Todd Monken's home debut.
5: Oh, it's going to be great. I mean, the greatest fans in all pro sports. You know, we're excited. I felt it in the third preseason game. 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I felt it because we put a good product out there. And that's all they want to see is a good product.
4: At the same time, head coach Zach Taylor's Bengals visit the Steelers.
6: Divisional games, AFC North in general, but at Pittsburgh in particular, is always a really grimy game that you got to be on top of it. They're going to be ready for us. We got to be ready for them.
4: A Bengals win would mark their first 3-0 start in 11 years. Baseball tonight, Guardians are at the Red Sox at 6:45, needing a win, a Rangers loss, or Astros loss to make the playoffs. Then at 7:15, the Reds visit the Braves. Week 6 of the high school football season starts tonight. Then on Friday, there are 3 ranked matchups around the state according to Max Preps. Top-ranked Elder hosts 25th-ranked St. Xavier. Second-ranked Bishop Watterson welcomes 23rd-ranked St. Francis de Sales in the game. Then 4th-ranked Walsh Jesuit greets 22nd-ranked Archbishop Hoban. 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
8: Your Skynet overnight forecast calls for mostly clear skies with a low of 44 degrees. Sunny tomorrow, should be a beautiful day with a high 68, great for high school football. We'll have an overnight low of 47 degrees. For Saturday, sunny and a high near 70 as well. Sunday, sunny and 70. Monday, sunny and 69. For Skynet weather, I'm Max Crenshaw, ESPN Radio 1430 AM and 105.7 FM.
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25: Well, hey, it's not October yet, but if you've been looking for a reason to put those Halloween decorations out, look no further than the Major League Baseball schedule on Thursday night and all the teams punching their tickets to keep playing next month. Plus, we've got playoff positioning on the final day of the regular season in the WNBA and just the final day of an era for one team in the W. But first, we've got Thursday night football.
26: The Falcons are going to dominate and beat the Green Bay Packers. There's the final snap of the night from Michael Penix. And the final here at Lambeau Field is Atlanta 35 and Green Bay 14. The Packers see the Falcons victorious here at Lambeau Field for the first time since Matt Ryan's rookie year.
25: Throwing it back 92-9 the game. The Atlanta Falcons handing it to the Green Bay Packers, ending Green Bay's 13-game home opener win streak. It is a happy ending for the first start of the season for Falcons quarterback Michael Penix Jr., but it did not start out that way.
26: Penix from the pocket, looks, shoots it middle of the field, intercepted. Ball is picked off. It's Xavier McKinney, the seventh-year safety from Alabama. So McKinney takes the interception from Michael Penix to kill Atlanta's opening drive.
25: Well, that's kind of a rude welcome, right? Xavier McKinney giving Penix Jr. a welcome back in his first game since November of last year. That drive doesn't lead to anything for the Packers, but their next one of the first, that one, it does.
26: All right, here we go. First down and goal to go, just inside the five. Play action, Love bootlegging right, throws. Oh, yeah. Touchdown! Christian Watson in a Lambeau leap to the north end zone. They beat the good safety, Jesse Bates.
25: 95.7 Big FM got the Lambeau leap. Four of Jordan Love's 312 in the air right now. That was the first of two touchdowns, but that second one would not come until it was way too late. And after Falcons' Bijan Robinson had plenty of time to get to work.
26: Penix from under center, Robinson the lone setback. Zacchaeus in motion. Here's Penix handing to Robinson, left side. Bijan, touchdown Atlanta. Bijan Robinson on the board with his first rushing score of the year.
25: Robinson, two touchdowns, 194 yards rushing on 29 carries. Second quarter, Falcons lead 10-7. Penix Jr. recovering nicely from that first drive.
26: Robinson flares to the right, in motion, Penix going to throw, caught, touchdown,
27: Hoop.
26: Austin Hooper, Arch's boy California Cool is in the end zone.
25: 92-9, the game. Penix, 18-25, 256 yards in the air, a touchdown, and yes, that interception. But it was the Falcons' run game and Bijan Robinson that defined the night. Falcons outrushed the Packers 242-17. That on the ground, Kevin Stefanski, plenty of things to feel good about, especially the run game.
2: Yeah, I thought the rush attack overall was
25: ground. Kevin Stefanski, plenty of things to feel good about, especially the run game.
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4: 7 seed. So the 2 and 3 seed and the 5 and 6 seed still need to be figured out. Let's start with the 2-3. Golden State Valkyries, they could clinch the 2 seed by beating the LA Sparks, or if the Las Vegas Aces lose to the Mercury, both of them playing at 10 o'clock. The Aces, they could clinch the 2 seed if they beat the Mercury and the Valkyries lose. So we'll start with the Aces, and anytime Asia Wilson is in play, you know a win is well within reach.
5: I mean, you could put together a couple stops for sequences here. You are back in this game within a couple possessions.
6: Wilson left alone at the top of the key and drains it. 34 points tonight for Asia Wilson.
4: Asia Wilson taking the Aces to the 100-82 win over the Mercury.
6: Shot clock turned off, and Phoenix will dribble out the end of their regular season and send Vegas to the postseason. They did their part. They're hoping the Sparks can do their part in L.A.
4: WNBA League Pass. So Aces needed a win. They got it. They also needed a Valkyries loss, which it really looked like they were going to get. Valkyries down by 10 with 3 minutes left to play.
7: Burton. Stokes in the lane. Stokes. Williams for three. She makes it. And the Valkyries go in front by one. 20 and 4 tenths left. Timeout LA.
4: That was 14 unanswered points. Gabby Williams with the three-pointer, 73-72 there in the fourth. Valkyries topped the Sparks 76-75. So it'll be Valkyries with the 2 seed, Aces in with the 3 seed. Now we go to the 5 and 6 seed battle. That's between the Indiana Fever and the Washington Mystics. Fever, they could clinch the 5 seed if they beat the Lynx, or if the Mystics lose to the Chicago Sky. The Mystics, they would clinch the 5 seed if they beat the Sky, and the Fever have to lose. To be fair, Fever playing the Lynx. Fever beat the Lynx on Tuesday, but the Lynx came with a bit of an axe to grind.
8: Rebound underneath by Williams. Out jumping Mo Billings. Okay.
9: Wow. You love a guard that can rebound the ball. Courtney Williams has some ups there.
4: Watch out, WNBA League Pass. One of 6 threes from Kayla McBride pushed the Lynx to the lead of 36 points at that point in the third. Lynx had held Caitlin Clark to just 2 points. Of note, though, Kelsey Mitchell, she's been on fire all season, set a new WNBA single season record with 135 made threes. The Lynx, they already had that one seed, but this little get back for earlier in the week, 86-66, that 20-point win. So Fever loss. There we go. The Mystics, WNBA's youngest team. Can they take care of their end of business to lock up the 5 seed?
10: Sony Citron back on the floor, running the point guard spot. Jose Amar off the ball here in this possession.
11: Iriafin with 4. Iriafin
4: Well, Kiki Iriafin says, yes, we can. WNBA League pass with the Fever loss and the Mystics win. Washington now the 5 seed, Fever the 6, and the playoffs are set and ready to tip off on Sunday. Well, tune in for baseball action later today as the Royals host the Guardians. 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
5: 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The Blue Jackets today signed center Adam Fantilli to a six-year deal worth $13.75 million in average annual value, keeping him in the Union Blue through the 2031-32 campaign. His Jackets continue their preseason tonight, hosting the Penguins at 7. NFL tonight, Packers host the Falcons at 8:15. Then on Sunday at 1, the Browns greet the Panthers in head coach Todd Monken's home debut.
6: Oh, it's going to be great. I mean, the greatest fans in all pro sports. 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I felt it in the third preseason game. 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I felt it because we put a good product out there, and that's all they want to see is a good product.
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7: Divisional games, AFC North in general, but at Pittsburgh in particular, is always a really grimy game that you got to be on top of it. They're going to be ready for us. We got to be ready for them.
5: A Bengals win would mark their first 3-0 start in 11 years. Baseball tonight, Guardians are at the Red Sox at 6:45, needing a win, a Rangers loss, or Astros loss to make the playoffs. Then at 7:15, the Reds visit the Braves. Week 6 of the high school football season starts tonight. Then on Friday, there are 3 ranked matchups around the state according to Max Preps. Top-ranked Elder hosts 25th-ranked St. Xavier. Second-ranked Bishop Watterson welcomes 23rd-ranked St. Francis DeSales in the game. Then 4th-ranked Walsh Jesuit greets 22nd-ranked Archbishop Hoban. 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
8: Your Skynet overnight forecast calls for mostly clear skies with a low of 44 degrees. Sunny tomorrow, should be a beautiful day with a high 68, great for high school football. We'll have an overnight low of 47 degrees. For Saturday, sunny and a high near 70 as well. Sunday, sunny and 70. Monday, sunny and 69. For Skynet weather, I'm Max Crenshaw, ESPN Radio 1430 AM and 105.7 FM.
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12: That positioning set on the final day of the regular season while the Lynx have the top spot. And Thursday night football, Atlanta goes into Green Bay and gives it to them.
13: Bijan Robinson, huge game here tonight. 194 rushing yards and 29 carries and 2 touchdowns. Drake London, 9 catches, 194 in the receiving department. And the Atlanta Falcons, as time winds down, score a 35-14 win over the Packers.
12: 95.7 Big FM. That's the call out of Green Bay. We played you the call from the Atlanta Falcons radio off the top of the show. Two very different tones there. Green Bay had a 13-game home opener win streak on the line, and that was snapped. And instead, it's the Falcons with Michael Penix Jr. making his season debut. He started things off by throwing an interception, but ultimately, Falcons come away with the win. Michael Penix Jr. spoke with Scott Van Pelt on SportsCenter after the game.
14: Congratulations on a phenomenal night. Let's just start with you being back out there with the fellas. What was the most fun part about being able to put the uniform on and go out there in front of the nation and do your thing?
15: Oh, my God, man. Thank y'all for having me. You just said it, man. Just being out there. That was the most fun part, to be able to be out there, you know, active, being out there to give my team everything I have to be able to help us get this win today. So it was awesome to be able to be out there.
14: Bijan and Drake both went absolutely berserk. I want to start with number seven. I mean, he's as good as there is, maybe the very best, most impactful guy in the league. How do you describe the impact and the gravity that guy has anytime you give him the football?
15: Man, he is the best. Let's make that clear. In my opinion, he is the best. You know, the things that he do on the football field is unreal. You know, but the thing about him that I love the most is how humble he is. You know, how he always putting God first, and he's always out here supporting and trying to be the best he can for his teammates, man. It's awesome to be able to see him go out there and do the things that he do.
14: Yeah, I've had the opportunity, Michael, to visit with him often, and I'm always moved by that, right? Like, he's a faith-based guy, he's a team-first guy, and he's that good. I'm with you. He's an impressive guy across the board. As far as Drake London's night, he was remarkable as well. A buck 94. You haven't been able to play, but I assume that you've been getting reps because your ability to connect on the field, what accounts for that, to be able to click this fast in game action?
15: Yeah, I mean, we got so much bank reps from the last 2 years, and obviously this offseason, I feel like we did a great job of making sure we got all the extra reps that we needed so that whenever I did get back to the point where I'm back out here healthy, you know, we were ready to go and we're on a roll, and that's what you saw today, and it was awesome to be able to see him do the things that he do.
14: Man, he was going through it in your last home game, and I mean, I get it. You know, it's frustrating. No one wants to get beat, and you got people talking junk at you. And tonight, to see him out there impacting the game like this, it just reminds us of who you guys are. And to go into Lambeau in a game where you're underdogs, and not just win, but win like this, how effectively does that flush these first two games for your team as you guys look forward?
15: Yeah, I mean, we keep a 1-0 mindset each and every week. You know, we knew this was a new week. Obviously, it was a short week, but we just wanted to make sure we go out and execute. I feel like we got all the players, we got the coaches, we got everybody, the support staff all around us to be able to come out here and, you know, put up games like this. So it was awesome to be able to see it all come together, offense, defense, special teams, all complementing each other so that we can come out and get this big-time win.
14: Man, I've been following you since you were playing in college, wherever you were through those years, and we know that you've had to battle through injuries, and I guess that gives you an understanding of what it's going to take and what your body might feel like. But I'm interested right now, as you speak, I'm sure off the high of the win, but just physically, how do you feel relative to when you're completely healthy and everything's normal?
15: I feel good. I feel really good right now. The offensive line did a great job

0: playoffs for the fourth time in the last 5 years, for the eighth time in the last 11 seasons, and they shut out the Boston Red Sox 1-0 to punch their ticket to October baseball.
1: 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After 24 seasons, the Connecticut Sun played its final game at Mohegan Sun Arena ahead of the franchise relocating to Houston next year.
2: 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Thank you, Connecticut Sun.
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1: What does it feel like to have this accomplished and watch the boys celebrate?
2: Yeah, there's nothing sweeter. I mean, there really isn't. I mean, the journey that we've been on, and it goes beyond certainly even this year, but this group, they love each other. They really do. Obviously, they're very talented, and what they were able to accomplish this year, I mean, it's something so special. It really is. Testament to, obviously, the player group, Will, and the staff, and what it means to our fans, just to be able to, for them to feel what they're feeling, which I would imagine is a lot of joy. Just to, the re-engagement of it all from our fan base is what makes this thing, really indescribable. So,
1: Trevor Richards told me that he knew this team could make a playoff run when Braden Montgomery hit the walk-off against the Braves. Do you have a similar moment where you and the group started thinking this is real?
2: I mean, that was a significant moment. It's tough to like point to one or two moments. I think the biggest message and lesson of it all is when you've got a group that they're fearless. You've got a leader in Will Venable, our manager. You can accomplish anything. You really can. And so, it's super rewarding for me. It is. And to see these guys celebrate right now, get an opportunity to go to the playoffs. The business is not finished. We got a chance at the division. I know these guys are going to show up. There's no concern with these guys. There isn't, because they show up every day and they go and they put their best effort forward to win baseball games. And I couldn't be any happier.
0: So that was in Kansas City, but back in Chicago, the Cubbies locked up their own postseason spot while Pete Crow Armstrong, man, he just kept making history.
3: He's got that big lead right now. He's going. The pitch inside. Throw to second. Not in time. 40-40 for Pete Crow Armstrong. Listen to this crowd.
4: He got a great jump. As you said, Pat, he had a big lead. He got a great jump. No chance of throwing him out.
3: Standing ovation at Wrigley for Pete Crow Armstrong. Just one more reason he's going to be the most valuable player in the National League.
0: He keeps making that case anyway. Cubs Radio Network on the call. 40-40, that's your number to know for PCA. 40th stolen base made him just the 7th player in Major League Baseball history with 40 home runs, 40 stolen bases in a single season. He's the first since, well, not bad company, Shohei Ohtani, back in 2024. He's now the 3rd youngest player in Major League Baseball history with that 40-40 season, behind only Alex Rodriguez and Jose Canseco.
5: Pairing the two together is cool, but I'm most happy that we get to kind of take a deep breath and, again, just focus on this next series. We got some more games to win, and we got to win these three games to do our best to make sure we start the playoffs here.
0: Well, party's there, that's for sure. Cubs are back-to-back postseasons for the first time since they had that 4-season streak from 2015 to 2018. Brewers-Phillies. The Phillies still trying to lock up its spot in the playoffs. They got a rubber match against the Brewers on Thursday night. Tied at 1, Jake Bowers at the plate.
6: 2-2 pitch. And a ground ball back up the middle into center field, a base hit. Churio being waved around third. He will score standing up. And the Brewers take a 2-1 lead here in the 8th. So Churio works the leadoff walk. Steals second. And Bowers drives him in.
0: All right, Phillies are going to have to keep waiting. Brewers on their way to the 5-1 win and some franchise history on 620 WTMJ.
6: First offering to Marsh. There goes the runner. It's a chopper. Right back to Senzatella. Off the mound to field. It throws to first in time. The Milwaukee Brewers, for the first time in franchise history, have secured 100 wins. 5-1 your final. Welcome to the Century Club Brewers. The records keep being broken, and the standard keeps getting raised. The best team in baseball into triple digits in wins here in 2026.
0: Jake Bowers joined Brewers TV after reaching that century mark.
7: You've been here a couple years now. How hard is this accomplishment to do this in a season?
8: Yeah, it's not easy. It's not easy to win one game, let alone 100. So, you know, we'll be happy about it. We'll take it all in tonight, and then it's back to work tomorrow.
7: Well, this felt like a pretty classic Brewers win of how you guys have stacked up 100 wins. Good pitching, started with Shane Drouin, but then that big rally there in the eighth, Jake. The quality of the at-bats to get four hits and three runs against that Phillies bullpen.
8: Yeah. I mean, the first eight weren't pretty. I mean, Painter was pretty good tonight, so he made it tough. And then just stuck with it, kept going, kept our heads in it, stayed in the fight, and strung a few together.
7: Overall, on the road trip, three series wins. You go 7-2. You said it's time to get back home for the last regular season series here. But what do you like about just how you guys have continued to just kind of keep the foot on the gas here despite clinching the division?
8: Yeah, for sure. I mean, I think that's the way to go about it. Keep preparing like you would any other day. Keep executing like you would any other day. And then, just super proud of the guys. I mean, that was a long road trip. I know everybody's pretty tired. So happy to head home to Milwaukee and play that last series.
0: Phillies needed a win to at least have a shot at clinching their fifth straight trip to the playoffs, so they get to try again for a third straight game on Friday night against Tampa Bay. So that playoff race not just reserved for Major League Baseball, positioning on the line in the WNBA, and that's coming up next.
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0: And the Dallas Wings locked into the 7 seed. So the 2 and 3 seed and the 5 and 6 seed still need to be figured out. Let's start with the 2-3. Golden State Valkyries, they could clinch the 2 seed by beating the LA Sparks, or if the Las Vegas Aces lose to the Mercury, both of them playing at 10 o'clock, the Aces, they could clinch the 2 seed if they beat the Mercury and the Valkyries lose. So we'll start with the Aces, and anytime Asia Wilson is in play, you know a win is well within reach.
25: I mean, you could put together a couple stop score sequences here. You are back in this game within a couple possessions.
26: Wilson left alone at the top of the key and drains it. 34 points tonight for Asia Wilson.
0: Asia Wilson taking the Aces to the 100-82 win over the Mercury.
26: Shot clock turned off, and Phoenix will dribble out the end of their regular season and send Vegas to the postseason. They did their part. They're hoping the Sparks can do their part in L.A.
0: WNBA League pass. So Aces needed a win. They got it. They also needed a Valkyries loss, which it really looked like they were going to get. Valkyries down by 10 with 3 minutes left to play.
27: Burton. Stokes in the lane. Stokes. Williams for three. She makes it. And the Valkyries go in front by one. 24 left. Timeout LA.
0: That was 14 unanswered points. Gabby Williams with the three-pointer, 73-72 there in the fourth. Valkyries topped the Sparks 76-75. So it'll be Valkyries with the 2 seed, Aces in with the 3 seed. Now we go to the 5 and 6 seed battle. That's between the Indiana Fever and the Washington Mystics. Fever, they could clinch the 5 seed if they beat the Lynx or if the Mystics lose to the Chicago Sky. The Mystics, they would clinch the 5 seed if they beat the Sky, and the Fever have to lose. To be fair, Fever playing the Lynx. Fever beat the Lynx on Tuesday, but the Lynx came with a bit of an axe to grind.
28: Rebound underneath by Williams. Out jumping Mo Billings. Okay.
29: Wow. You love a guard that can rebound the ball. Courtney Williams has some ups there.
0: Watch out, WNBA League pass. One of 6 threes from Kayla McBride pushed the Lynx to the lead of 36 points at that point in the third. Lynx had held Caitlin Clark to just 2 points. Of note, though, Kelsey Mitchell, she's been on fire all season, set a new WNBA single season record with 135 made threes. The Lynx, they already had that one seed, but this little get back for earlier in the week, 86-66, that 20-point win. So Fever loss. There we go. The Mystics, WNBA's youngest team. can they take care of their end of business to lock up the five seed?
1: Tony Citron back on the floor, running the point guard spot. Jose Amor off the ball here in this possession.
2: Iriafin with four. Iriafin.
0: Well, Kiki Iriafin says, yes, we can. WNBA League pass with the Fever loss and the Mystics win. Washington now the five seed, Fever the six, and the playoffs are set and ready to tip off on Sunday. Well, tune in for baseball action later today as the Royals host the Guardians. That's presented by Progressive Insurance. 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
4: Sports, I'm Tyler Danberg. The Blue Jackets today signed center Adam Fantilli to a six-year deal worth $13.75 million in average annual value, keeping him in the Union Blue through the 2031-32 campaign. His Jackets continue their preseason tonight, hosting the Penguins at 7. NFL tonight, Packers host the Falcons at 8:15. Then on Sunday at 1, the Browns greet the Panthers in head coach Todd Monken's home debut.
5: Oh, it's going to be great. I mean, the greatest fans in all pro sports. You know, we're excited. I felt it in the third preseason game. I felt it when we played better. I felt it because we put a good product out there. And that's all they want to see is a good product.
4: At the same time, head coach Zach Taylor's Bengals visit the Steelers.
6: Divisional games, AFC North in general, but at Pittsburgh in particular, is always a really grimy game that you got to be on top of it. They're going to be ready for us. We got to be ready for them.
4: A Bengals win would mark their first 3-0 start in 11 years. Baseball tonight, Guardians are at the Red Sox at 6:45, needing a win, a Rangers loss, or Astros loss to make the playoffs. Then at 7:15, the Reds visit the Braves. Week 6 of the high school football season starts tonight. Then on Friday, there are 3 ranked matchups around the state according to Max Preps. Top-ranked Elder hosts 25th-ranked St. Xavier. Second-ranked Bishop Watterson welcomes 23rd-ranked St. Francis de Sales in the game. Then 4th-ranked Walsh Jesuit greets 22nd-ranked Archbishop Hoban. 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
7: Your Skynet overnight forecast calls for mostly clear skies with a low of 44 degrees. Sunny tomorrow, should be a beautiful day with a high 68, great for high school football. We'll have an overnight low of 47 degrees. For Saturday, sunny and a high near 70 as well. Sunday, sunny and 70. Monday, sunny and 69. For Skynet weather, I'm Max Crenshaw, ESPN Radio 1430 AM and 105.7 FM.
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0: AM 1100. And it's that swing of the bat, just one, that sent the Cleveland Guardians to the postseason for the fourth time in five seasons. Angel Martinez, he's the difference. So here's where things stand for Cleveland. They're guaranteed at least an American League wild card. They keep that one game lead over the Chicago White Sox. In the AL Central, the division winner is likely to earn that number two seed and a bye into the division series. Chicago, though, does have that head-to-head tiebreaker. There is no uncertainty for the Tampa Bay Rays and the New York Yankees, and no doubt that the Yankees rookie shortstop and George Lombard Jr. is ready for October.
1: All the way to the backstop. Here comes Lombard, and the play is safe. A funky slide, a stutter step, and he somehow made it before the tag by Hicks. And a walk to Volpe. It's 4-3 Tampa Bay.
0: George Lombard Jr. on Yes Network. RBI, a run scored in the seventh, game tied at 4. Lombard Jr. at the plate again.
1: The 2-2. Deep to left field. Going back, Simpson. Looking up. See ya. Into the second deck. What a two innings for Lombard. A funky slide and then an amazingly long two-run home run. And the Yankees now lead.
0: Yes Network, the rookie, 2-for-4, 3 RBI, 2 runs scored, and the Yankees take 3-of-4 against the American League leading Rays 6-to-4 on Thursday evening. George Lombard Jr., he joined Yes Network after the win.
2: George, this team trailed the majority of the game by as many as 4 runs. What was it about the approach late for you guys that allowed you to battle back?
3: Just keep battling. That's the big focus. Obviously, big games here, just getting us ready for next week, getting us ready for October. So, just keep fighting, keep battling every at bat, and just try to scrape away.
2: Hey, you look at that seventh inning. You double down left field to drive in a run, and then you scored on the wild pitch. Take me through that slide. How in the world were you safe on that play?
3: I kind of realized halfway down the line that I might be in trouble, so I had to come up with something, and try to find a way.
2: Were you even in awe of yourself that you were able to make that happen?
3: It's kind of in the moment. Just kind of let my body take over and try to make a play.
2: What did the guys say to you when you got back to the dugout after that?
3: A little bit of everything, but it was pretty cool, and it was good just getting us back in the game and making a one-run game.
2: You didn't just get them back in the game. You then gave them the lead in that eighth inning. What do you make of the power lately that you've been displaying?
3: Yeah, it's just, I think that's something that just comes with, finding yourself and continuing to put the work in and just trying to be in a good place. So, I'm going to continue, stay with my routine and just trying to put good swings on balls and hopefully keep winning games.
2: How much more comfortable do you feel than when you first got up here?
3: Good. Yeah, it's baseball. It's always up and down. But, I feel good right now, so just got to keep riding it out.
2: You mentioned getting ready for next week. What do you feel like you need to do over the next 3 games to ensure that you are ready for Tuesday?
3: Yeah, it's just everyone continuing to, make sure we're in the right place physically, mentally, whatever it is. Just keep ironing out all the little things and get ready to go.
2: George, congratulations on a great night.
3: Thank you. Thank you, guys.
0: And he was in the right place all night. Cam Schlittler, he was finding the right place to finish his season with an American League best 1.95 ERA. Most things are buttoned up when it comes to the American League, but you have 2 teams and 1 more playoff spot. That comes down to the race for the AL West, Texas Rangers and Houston Astros. Houston holds the tiebreaker, but Texas holds the half-game lead in the standings. Rangers took care of business, 3-1 win over the New York Mets. Astros, they got some help from an unlikely source.
4: New pitcher for the A's is right-hander Elvis Alvarado. First batter he faces is Lucas Spence, and Spence hits this in the air, deep to right field, down the line, and that ball is gone! A 3-homer game for Lucas Spence! His first 3 big league homers! And it is 7-5 Astros! How about Lucas Spence?
0: How about Lucas Spence? KBME 790 AM. Lucas Spence came into Thursday night with zero career home runs by the time he left. Yep, he had three of them. And where does that leave Houston and the Texas Rangers, right? Exactly where things started on Thursday. So that's three home runs for Spence. Pete Crow Armstrong, he had 40 of them, and then he added a 40th stolen base.
5: I was pretty emotional, I'm not gonna lie. I know I try and play it off sometimes, like I'm all cool and but no, I mean, I got a little thrown off when I ran out into the outfield today and everybody had those flags. And I mean, again, like I've just I've never felt anything other than love when I've been here.
0: You know, guys who are cool and always say that they're cool and as well. So PCA 40 and 47th Major League Baseball player to hit that benchmark. And he's certainly impressed. 11-time All-Star, 3-time National League MVP Albert Pujols, who joined Amber and Ian.
6: What is crazy about him, man, is the adjustment that he was able to make from early in the season to now. If you look at, I mean, his season didn't start the way that he wanted us to start, but he didn't give up. He made the adjustment, and I think this game is all about making adjustment, and he has. And you might see him the MVP. I mean, he's having an unbelievable MVP season. I think if he's not the one that's going to win, he's going to be one or two. So it's either going to be him or Otani. And right now, I believe he has the lead. You know, I mean, what he's able to do day in and day out, you know, it's pretty special.
0: 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When we come back, I've got your top sounds from Thursday night and a sunset send-off for the WNBA.
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11: Sports. I'm Tyler Danberg. The Blue Jackets today signed center Adam Fantilli to a 6-year deal worth $13.75 million in average annual value, keeping him in the Union Blue through the 2031-32 campaign. His Jackets continue their preseason tonight, hosting the Penguins at 7. NFL tonight, Packers host the Falcons at 8:15. Then on Sunday at 1, the Browns greet the Panthers in head coach Todd Monken's home debut.
12: Oh, it's going to be great. I mean, the greatest fans in all pro sports. You know, we're excited. I felt it in the third preseason game. I felt it when we played better. I felt it because we put a good product out there. And that's all they want to see is a good product.
11: At the same time, head coach Zach Taylor's Bengals visit the Steelers.
13: Divisional games, AFC North in general, but at Pittsburgh in particular, is always a really grimy game that you got to be on top of it. They're going to be ready for us. We got to be ready for them.
11: A Bengals win would mark their first 3-0 start in 11 years. Baseball tonight, Guardians are at the Red Sox at 6:45, needing a win, a Rangers loss, or Astros loss to make the playoffs. Then at 7:15, the Reds visit the Braves. Week 6 of the high school football season starts tonight. Then on Friday, there are 3 ranked matchups around the state according to Max Preps. Top-ranked Elder hosts 25th-ranked St. Xavier. Second-ranked Bishop Watterson welcomes 23rd-ranked St. Francis de Sales in the game. Then 4th-ranked Walsh Jesuit greets 22nd-ranked Archbishop Hoban. 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
14: Your Skynet overnight forecast calls for mostly clear skies with a low of 44 degrees. Sunny tomorrow, should be a beautiful day with a high 68, great for high school football. We'll have an overnight low of 47 degrees. For Saturday, sunny and a high near 70 as well. Sunday, sunny and 70. Monday, sunny and 69. For Skynet weather, I'm Max Crenshaw, ESPN Radio 1430 AM and 105.7 FM.
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16: Number five.
17: 5 days from October baseball and teams punching their ticket to play Thursday night. In Chicago, the White Sox clinched their spot in the postseason for the first time since 2021. ESPN 1000 with the call.
19: Another 1-2. Rave hits a bouncer. Picked up by Antonacci to flip to Richards. Out at first. It's over. And the Chicago White Sox are playoff bound.
16: Number four.
17: Brewers already locked up their playoff spot, but they still had the chance for a franchise first. 620 WTMJ with the call.
20: First offering to Marsh. There goes the runner. It's a chopper. Right back to Senzatella. Off the mound to field. It throws to first in time. The Milwaukee Brewers, for the first time in franchise history, have secured 100 wins. 5-1 your final. Welcome to the Century Club Brewers. The records keep being broken and the standard keeps getting raised. The best team in baseball into triple digits in wins here in 2026.
16: Number three.
17: While the Cubs joined their South Side brethren in the playoffs, their MVP was busy making even more history. Cubs Radio Network.
19: He's got that big lead right now. He's going. The pitch inside. Throw to second. Not in time. 40-40 for Pete Crow Armstrong. Listen to this crowd. Just one more reason he's going to be the most valuable player in the National League.
16: Number two.
17: The Astros' Lucas Spence came into Thursday night with zero career home runs. By the time he left, he had three. KBME 790 AM on the call.
20: New pitcher for the A's is right-hander Elvis Alvarado. First batter he faces is Lucas Spence, and Spence hits this in the air, deep to right field, down the line, and that ball is gone! A three-homer game for Lucas Spence! His first three big league homers! And it is 7-5 Astros! How about Lucas Spence?
16: Number one.
17: And finally, the Guardians clinched their playoff spot thanks to a 1-0 shutout in Boston, getting all the offense they'd need on one swing of the bat. The great Tom Hamilton with the final call on WTAM 1100.
20: Now the set. Now the 1-2 delivery. Swing and a miss. Ball game. Got him with a splitter. And it never gets old, does it? Fourth time in the last 5 years, for the eighth time in the last 11 seasons, and they shut out the Boston Red Sox 1-0 to punch their ticket to October baseball.
17: And finally tonight, the end of the season and an era in Connecticut. After 24 seasons, the Connecticut Sun played its final game at Mohegan Sun Arena ahead of the franchise relocating to Houston next year.
20: Bryce, shot clock's off. It
0: is officially sunset. 24 years. We'll never forget. Thank you, Connecticut Sun.
17: Sunrise to sunset. This has been ESPN Radio Sports Center all night.
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26: 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Not in time. 45.
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17: Well, hey, it's not October yet, but if you've been looking for a reason to put those Halloween decorations out, look no further than the Major League Baseball schedule on Thursday night and all the teams punching their tickets to keep playing next month. Plus, we've got playoff positioning on the final day of the regular season in the WNBA and just the final day of an era for one team in the W. But first, we've got Thursday night football.
2: The Falcons are going to dominate and beat the Green Bay Packers. There's the final snap of the night from Michael Penix. And the final here at Lambeau Field is Atlanta 35 and Green Bay 14. The Packers see the Falcons victorious here at Lambeau Field for the first time since Matt Ryan's rookie year.
17: Throwing it back 92-9 the game. The Atlanta Falcons handing it to the Green Bay Packers, ending Green Bay's 13-game home opener win streak. It is a happy ending for the first start of the season for Falcons quarterback Michael Penix Jr., but it did not start out that way.
2: Penix from the pocket, looks, shoots it middle of the field, intercepted. Ball is picked off. It's Xavier McKinney, the seventh-year safety from Alabama. So McKinney takes the interception from Michael Penix to kill Atlanta's opening drive.
17: Well, that's kind of a rude welcome, right? Xavier McKinney giving Penix Jr. a welcome back in his first game since November of last year. That drive doesn't lead to anything for the Packers, but their next one of the first, that one, it does.
7: All right, here we go. First down and goal to go just inside the five. Play action, Love bootlegging right, throws.
1: Oh, yeah. Touchdown! Christian Watson in a Lambeau leap to the north end zone. They beat the good safety, Jesse Bates.
17: 95.7 Big FM got the Lambeau leap. Four of Jordan Love's 312 in the air right now. That was the first of two touchdowns. But that second one would not come until it was way too late. And after Falcons' Bijan Robinson had plenty of time to get to work.
2: Penix from under center, Robinson the lone setback. Zacchaeus in motion. Here's Penix handing to Robinson, left side. Bijan, touchdown Atlanta. Bijan Robinson on the board with his first rushing score of the year.
17: Robinson, two touchdowns, 194 yards rushing on 29 carries. Second quarter, Falcons lead 10-7. Penix Jr. recovering nicely from that first drive.
2: Robinson flares to the right, in motion, Penix going to throw, caught, touchdown,
1: Hoop.
2: Austin Hooper, Arch's boy, California Cool is in the end zone.
17: 92-9 the game, Penix 18 of 25, 256 yards in the air, a touchdown, and yes, that interception, but it was the Falcons run game and Bijan Robinson that defined the night. Falcons outrushed the Packers 242-17. That on the ground, Kevin Stefanski, plenty of things to feel good about, especially the run game.
9: Yeah, I thought the rush attack overall was outstanding. Really well designed by Tommy and Coach Callahan. And any of those runs, but for them to work, it's got to be receivers blocking, tight ends blocking, and obviously the offensive line. So I thought the guys were all on the same page. You know, we got a good run attack when we're hatted up and we have a hat on a hat, and then give our runners the free guys. And I thought that happened a bunch of times today. And I thought Bijan and Brian were both outstanding.
17: Bijan, outstanding in a long way. He had 200 plus yards, third career game where he's done that. They've all been in prime time, by the way. Something about the lights, right? Well, he certainly impressed his teammate Drake London.
13: I mean, that's cool and all, but I'd be talking to my friends back home. I'd be tripping out that, like, Bijan texts me and stuff like that. You know what I'm saying? Like, he's going to be a yellow jacket wearer. Like, seriously, gold jacket. So it's really, really cool and just blessed to be a part of something like that. I think it's dope. Little me is excited.
17: The way he's playing, he's going to have every color jacket. But what is Bijan, think of that.
0: He's talking about future Hall of Famer?
14: Yes.
0: Oh my gosh. Nah, I think Drake is a future Hall of Famer. Just as a person, obviously as a football player, but I mean, I'm it's just an honor for me to be on the same team as him. Like, you know, he pushes me so much. You know, sometimes in practice, like, I'm just like, ah, Drake is a future Hall of Famer. Just as a person, obviously as a football player, but I mean, I'm it's just an honor for me to be on the same team as him. Like, you know, he pushes me so

0: testament to obviously the player group, Will and the staff, and what it means to our fans, just to be able to, for them to feel what they're feeling, which I would imagine is a lot of joy. Just to, the re-engagement of it all from our fan base is what makes this thing, you know, really indescribable. So,
1: Trevor Richards told me that he knew this team could make a playoff run when Braden Montgomery hit the walk-off against the Braves. Do you have a similar moment where you and the group started thinking this is real?
0: I mean, that was a significant moment. It's tough to like point to one or two moments. I think the biggest message and lesson of it all is when you've got a group that they're fearless. You've got a leader in Will Venable, our manager. You can accomplish anything. You really can. And so, it's super rewarding for me. It is. And to see these guys celebrate right now, get an opportunity to go to the playoffs. The business is not finished. We got a chance at the division. I know these guys are going to show up. There's no concern with these guys. There isn't, because they show up every day and they go and they put their best effort forward to win baseball games. And I couldn't be any happier.
2: So that was in Kansas City, but back in Chicago, the Cubbies locked up their own postseason spot while Pete Crow Armstrong, man, he just kept making history.
3: He's got that big league right now. He's going. The pitch inside. Throw to second. Not in time. 40-40 for Pete Crow Armstrong. Listen to this crowd.
4: He got a great jump. As you said, Patty, had a big lead. He got a great jump. No chance of throwing him out.
3: Standing ovation at Wrigley for Pete Crow Armstrong. Just one more reason he's going to be the most valuable player in the National League.
2: He keeps making that case anyway. Cubs Radio Network on the call. 40-40, that's your number to know for PCA. 40th stolen base made him just the 7th player in Major League Baseball history with 40 home runs, 40 stolen bases in a single season. He's the first since, well, not bad company, Shohei Ohtani, back in 2024. He's now the 3rd youngest player in Major League Baseball history with that 40-40 season, behind only Alex Rodriguez and Jose Canseco.
5: Pairing the two together is cool, but I'm most happy that we get to kind of take a deep breath and again, just focus on this next series. We got some more games to win, and we got to win these three games to do our best to make sure we start the playoffs here.
2: Well, the party's there, that's for sure. Cubs are back-to-back postseasons for the first time since they had that 4-season streak from 2015 to 2018. Brewers-Phillies. Philly's still trying to lock up its spot in the playoffs. They got a rubber match against the Brewers on Thursday night, tied at 1. Jake Bowers at the plate.
6: 2-2 pitch. And a ground ball back up the middle into center field, a base hit. Churio being waved around third. He will score standing up. And the Brewers take a 2-1 lead here in the 8th. So Churio works the leadoff walk, steals second, and Bowers drives him in.
2: All right, Phillies are going to have to keep waiting. Brewers on their way to the 5-1 win and some franchise history on 620 WTMJ.
6: First offering to Marsh. There goes the runner. It's a chopper. Right back to Senzatella. Off the mound to field. It throws to first in time. The Milwaukee Brewers, for the first time in franchise history, have secured 100 wins. 5-1 your final. Welcome to the Century Club Brewers. The records keep being broken and the standard keeps getting raised. The best team in baseball into triple digits in wins here in 2026.
2: Jake Bowers joined Brewers TV after reaching that century mark.
7: You've been here a couple years now. How hard is this accomplishment to do this in a season?
8: Yeah, it's not easy. It's not easy to win one game, let alone 100. So, you know, we'll be happy about it. We'll take it all in tonight, and then it's back to work tomorrow.
7: Well, this felt like a pretty classic Brewers win of how you guys have stacked up 100 wins. Good pitching, started with Shane Drouin, but then that big rally there in the eighth, Jake, the quality of the at-bats to get four hits and three runs against that Phillies bullpen.
8: Yeah. I mean, the first eight weren't pretty. I mean, Painter was pretty good tonight, so he made it tough. And then just stuck with it, kept going, kept our heads in it, stayed in the fight, and strung a few together.
7: Overall, on the road trip, three series wins. You go 7-2. You said it's time to get back home for the last regular season series here. But what do you like about just how you guys have continued to just kind of keep the foot on the gas here despite clinching the division?
8: Yeah, for sure. I mean, I think that's the way to go about it. Keep preparing like you would any other day. Keep executing like you would any other day. And then, just super proud of the guys. I mean, that was a long road trip. I know everybody's pretty tired. So happy to head home to Milwaukee and play that last series.
2: Phillies needed a win to at least have a shot at clinching their fifth straight trip to the playoffs, so they get to try again for a third straight game on Friday night against Tampa Bay. So that playoff race not just reserved for Major League Baseball, positioning on the line in the WNBA, and that's coming up next.
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2: The Dallas Wings locked into the 7 seed. So the 2 and 3 seed and the 5 and 6 seed still need to be figured out. Let's start with the 2-3. Golden State Valkyries, they could clinch the 2 seed by beating the LA Sparks, or if the Las Vegas Aces lose to the Mercury, both of them playing at 10 o'clock. The Aces, they could clinch the 2 seed if they beat the Mercury and the Valkyries lose. So we'll start with the Aces, and anytime Asia Wilson is in play, you know a win is well within reach.
22: I mean, you could put together a couple stop score sequences here. You are back in this game within a couple possessions.
23: Wilson left alone at the top of the key and drains it. 34 points tonight for Asia Wilson.
2: Asia Wilson taking the Aces to the 100-82 win over the Mercury.
23: Shot clock turned off, and Phoenix will dribble out the end of their regular season and send Vegas to the postseason. They did their part. They're hoping the Sparks can do their part in L.A.
2: WNBA league pass. So Aces needed a win. They got it. They also needed a Valkyries loss, which it really looked like they were going to get. Valkyries down by 10 with 3 minutes left to play.
24: Burton. Stokes in the lane. Stokes. Williams for three. She makes it. And the Valkyries go in front by one. 24 left. Timeout LA.
2: That was 14 unanswered points. Gabby Williams with the three-pointer, 73-72 there in the fourth. Valkyries topped the Sparks 76-75. So it'll be Valkyries with the 2 seed, Aces in with the 3 seed. Now we go to the 5 and 6 seed battle. That's between the Indiana Fever and the Washington Mystics. Fever, they could clinch the 5 seed if they beat the Lynx, or if the Mystics lose to the Chicago Sky. The Mystics, they would clinch the 5 seed if they beat the Sky, and the Fever have to lose. To be fair, Fever playing the Lynx. Fever beat the Lynx on Tuesday, but the Lynx came with a bit of an axe to grind.
25: Rebound underneath by Williams. Out jumping Mo Billings. Okay.
26: Wow. You love a guard that can rebound the ball. Courtney Williams has some ups there.
2: Watch out, WNBA League pass. One of 6 threes from Kayla McBride pushed the Lynx to the lead of 36 points at that point in the third. Lynx had held Caitlin Clark to just 2 points. Of note, though, Kelsey Mitchell, she's been on fire all season, set a new WNBA single season record with 135 made threes. The Lynx, they already had that one seed, but this little get back for earlier in the week, 86-66, that 20-point win. So Fever loss. There we go. The Mystics, WNBA's youngest team. Can they take care of their end of business to lock up the 5 seed?
27: Tony Citron back on the floor running the point guard spot. Jose Amor off the ball here in this possession.
28: Iriafin with 4. Iriafin high off the window for a deuce.
2: Well, Kiki Iriafin says, yes, we can. WNBA League pass with the Fever loss and the Mystics win. Washington now the 5 seed. Fever. Beaver the Six, and the playoffs are set and ready to tip off on Sunday. Well, tune in for baseball action later today as the Royals host the Guardians. 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
7: This is ONN. 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The Blue Jackets today signed center Adam Fantilli to a six-year deal worth $13.75 million in average annual value, keeping him in the Union Blue through the 2031-32 campaign. His Jackets continue their preseason tonight, hosting the Penguins at 7. NFL tonight, Packers host the Falcons at 8:15. Then on Sunday at 1, the Browns greet the Panthers in head coach Todd Monken's home debut.
8: Oh, it's going to be great. I mean, the greatest fans in all pro sports. You know, we're excited. I felt it in the third preseason game. I felt it when we played better. I felt it because we put a good product out there. And that's all they want to see is a good product.
7: At the same time, head coach Zach Taylor's Bengals visit the Steelers.
19: Divisional games, AFC North in general, but at Pittsburgh in particular, is always a really grimy game that you got to be on top of it. They're going to be ready for us. We got to be ready for them.
7: A Bengals win would mark their first 3-0 start in 11 years. Baseball tonight, Guardians are at the Red Sox at 6:45, needing a win, a Rangers loss, or Astros loss to make the playoffs. Then at 7:15, the Reds visit the Braves. Week 6 of the high school football season starts tonight. Then on Friday, there are 3 ranked matchups around the state according to Max Preps. Top-ranked Elder hosts 25th-ranked St. Xavier. Second-ranked Bishop Watterson welcomes 23rd-ranked St. Francis de Sales in the game. Then 4th-ranked Walsh Jesuit greets 22nd-ranked Archbishop Hoban. 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
20: Your Skynet overnight forecast calls for mostly clear skies with a low of 44 degrees. Sunny tomorrow, should be a beautiful day with a high 68, great for high school football. We'll have an overnight low of 47 degrees. For Saturday, sunny and a high near 70 as well. Sunday, sunny and 70. Monday, sunny and 69. For Skynet weather, I'm Max Crenshaw, ESPN Radio 1430 AM and 105.7 FM.
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1: Young or old, black or white, or anything in between. 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

0: guys who are cool and shh always say that they're cool and shh as well. So PCA 40 and 47th Major League Baseball player to hit that benchmark. And he's certainly impressed. 11-time All-Star, 3-time National League MVP Albert Pujols, who joined Amber and Ian.
1: What is crazy about him, man, is the adjustment that he was able to make from early in the season to now. If you look at, I mean, his season didn't start the way that he wanted it to start, but he didn't give up. He made the adjustment, and I think this game is all about making adjustments, and he has. And you might see him the MVP. I mean, he's having an unbelievable MVP season. I think if he's not the one that's going to win it, he's going to be one or two. So it's either going to be him or Otani. And right now, I believe he has the lead. You know, I mean, what he's able to do day in and day out, it's pretty special.
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5: Sports. I'm Tyler Danberg. The Blue Jackets today signed center Adam Fantilli to a 6-year deal worth $13.75 million in average annual value, keeping him in the Union Blue through the 2031-32 campaign. His Jackets continue their preseason tonight, hosting the Penguins at 7. NFL tonight, Packers host the Falcons at 8:15. Then on Sunday at 1, the Browns greet the Panthers in head coach Todd Monken's home debut.
6: Oh, it's going to be great. I mean, the greatest fans in all pro sports. You know, we're excited. I felt it in the third preseason game. I felt it when we played better. 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
5: At the same time, head coach Zach Taylor's Bengals visit the Steelers.
7: Divisional games, AFC North in general, but at Pittsburgh in particular, is always a really grimy game that you got to be on top of it. They're going to be ready for us. We got to be ready for them.
5: A Bengals win would mark their first 3-0 start in 11 years. Baseball tonight, Guardians are at the Red Sox at 6:45, needing a win, a Rangers loss, or Astros loss to make the playoffs. Then at 7:15, the Reds visit the Braves. Week 6 of the high school football season starts tonight. Then on Friday, there are 3 ranked matchups around the state according to Max Preps. Top-ranked Elder hosts 25th-ranked St. Xavier. Second-ranked Bishop Watterson welcomes 23rd-ranked St. Francis de Sales in the game. Then 4th-ranked Walsh Jesuit greets 22nd-ranked Archbishop Hoban. 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
8: Your Skynet overnight forecast calls for mostly clear skies with a low of 44 degrees. Sunny tomorrow, should be a beautiful day with a high 68, great for high school football. We'll have an overnight low of 47 degrees. For Saturday, sunny and a high near 70 as well. Sunday, sunny and 70. Monday, sunny and 69. For Skynet weather, I'm Max Crenshaw, ESPN Radio 1430 AM and 105.7 FM.
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2: Number five.
0: 5 days from October baseball and teams punching their ticket to play Thursday night. In Chicago, the White Sox clinched their spot in the postseason for the first time since 2021. ESPN 1000 with the call.
15: Another 1-2. Rave hits a bouncer. Picked up by Antonacci to flip to Richards. Out at first. It's over. And the Chicago White Sox are playoff bound.
2: Number four.
0: Brewers already locked up their playoff spot, but they still had the chance for a franchise first. 620 WTMJ with the call.
16: First offering to Marsh. There goes the runner. It's a chopper. Right back to Senzatella. Off the mound to field. It throws to first in time. The Milwaukee Brewers, for the first time in franchise history, have secured 100 wins. 5-1 your final. Welcome to the Century Club Brewers. The records keep being broken and the standard keeps getting raised. The best team in baseball into triple digits in wins here in 2026.
2: Number three.
0: While the Cubs joined their Southside brethren in the playoffs, their MVP was busy making even more history. Cubs Radio Network.
17: He's got that big lead right now. He's going. The pitch inside. Throw to second. Not in time. 40-40 for Pete Crow Armstrong. 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
12: He got a great jump. As you said, Patty, had a big lead. He got a great jump. No chance of throwing him out.
17: Standing ovation at Wrigley for Pete Crow Armstrong. Just one more reason he's going to be the most valuable player in the National League.
2: Number two.
0: The Astros' Lucas Spence came into Thursday night with zero career home runs. By the time he left, he had three. KBME 790 AM on the call.
18: New pitcher for the A's is right-hander Elvis Alvarado. First batter he faces is Lucas Spence, and Spence hits this in the air, deep to right field, down the line, and that ball is gone! A three-homer game for Lucas Spence! His first three big league homers! And it is 7-5 Astros! How about Lucas Spence?
2: Number one.
0: And finally, the Guardians clinched their playoff spot thanks to a 1-0 shutout in Boston, getting all the offense they'd need on one swing of the bat. The great Tom Hamilton with the final call on WTAM 1100.
12: Now the set. Now the 1-2 delivery. Swing and a miss. Ball game. Got him with a splitter. And it never gets old, does it? Are headed to the playoffs for the fourth time in the last 5 years, for the eighth time in the last 11 seasons, and they shut out the Boston Red Sox 1-0 to punch their ticket to October baseball.
0: And finally tonight, the end of the season and an era in Connecticut. After 24 seasons, the Connecticut Sun played its final game at Mohegan Sun Arena ahead of the franchise relocating to Houston next year.
18: Bryce, shot clock's off. It is officially sunset. 24 years. We'll never forget. Thank you, Connecticut Sun.
0: Sunrise to sunset. 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
2: 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Texas A&M and LSU are both looking to bounce back from crushing week 3 losses. Now they collide, knowing one of them will leave with a devastating 0-2 conference start.

0: 23rd-ranked Texas A&M at 10th-ranked LSU. 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
1: Sports, I'm Tyler Danberg. The Blue Jackets today signed center Adam Fantilli to a six-year deal worth $13.75 million in average annual value, keeping him in the Union Blue through the 2031-32 campaign. His Jackets continue their preseason tonight, hosting the Penguins at 7. NFL tonight, Packers host the Falcons at 8:15. Then on Sunday at 1, the Browns greet the Panthers in head coach Todd Monken's home debut.
2: Oh, it's going to be great. I mean, the greatest fans in all pro sports. You know, we're excited. I felt it in the third preseason game. I felt it when we played better. I felt it because we put a good product out there, and that's all they want to see is a good product.
1: At the same time, head coach Zach Taylor's Bengals visit the Steelers.
3: Divisional games, AFC North in general, but at Pittsburgh in particular, is always a really grimy game that you got to be on top of it. They're going to be ready for us. We got to be ready for them.
1: A Bengals win would mark their first 3-0 start in 11 years. Baseball tonight, Guardians are at the Red Sox at 6:45, needing a win, a Rangers loss, or Astros loss to make the playoffs. Then at 7:15, the Reds visit the Braves. Week 6 of the high school football season starts tonight. Then on Friday, there are 3 ranked matchups around the state according to Max Preps. Top-ranked Elder hosts 25th-ranked St. Xavier. Second-ranked Bishop Watterson welcomes 23rd-ranked St. Francis de Sales in the game. Then 4th-ranked Walsh Jesuit greets 22nd-ranked Archbishop Hoban. 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
4: Your Skynet overnight forecast calls for mostly clear skies with a low of 44 degrees. Sunny tomorrow, should be a beautiful day with a high 68, great for high school football. We'll have an overnight low of 47 degrees. For Saturday, sunny and a high near 70 as well. Sunday, sunny and 70. Monday, sunny and 69. For Skynet weather, I'm Max Crenshaw, ESPN Radio 1430 AM and 105.7 FM.
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11: Well, hey, it's not October yet, but if you've been looking for a reason to put those Halloween decorations out, look no further than the Major League Baseball schedule on Thursday night and all the teams punching their tickets to keep playing next month. Plus, we've got playoff positioning on the final day of the regular season in the WNBA and just the final day of an era for one team in the W. But first, we've got Thursday night football.
12: The Falcons are going to dominate and beat the Green Bay Packers. There's the final snap of the night from Michael Penix. And the final here at Lambeau Field is Atlanta 35 and Green Bay 14. The Packers see the Falcons victorious here at Lambeau Field for the first time since Matt Ryan's rookie year.
11: Throwing it back 92-9 the game. The Atlanta Falcons handing it to the Green Bay Packers, ending Green Bay's 13-game home opener win streak. It is a happy ending for the first start of the season for Falcons quarterback Michael Penix Jr., but it did not start out that way.
12: Penix from the pocket, looks, shoots it middle of the field, intercepted. Ball is picked off. It's Xavier McKinney, the seventh-year safety from Alabama. So McKinney takes the interception from Michael Penix to kill Atlanta's opening drive.
11: Well, that's kind of a rude welcome, right? Xavier McKinney giving Penix Jr. a welcome back in his first game since November of last year. That drive doesn't lead to anything for the Packers, but their next one of the first, that one, it does.
13: All right, here we go. First down and goal to go just inside the five. Play action, Love bootlegging right, throws.
14: Oh, yeah. Christian Watson in a Lambeau leap to the north end zone. They beat the good safety, Jesse Bates.
11: 95.7 Big FM got the Lambeau leap. Four of Jordan Love's 312 in the air right now. That was the first of two touchdowns, but that second one would not come until it was way too late. And after Falcons Bijan Robinson had plenty of time to get to work.
12: Penix from under center, Robinson the lone setback. Zacchaeus in motion. Here's Penix handing to Robinson, left side. Bijan, touchdown Atlanta. Bijan Robinson on the board with his first rushing score of the year.
11: Robinson, two touchdowns, 194 yards rushing on 29 carries. Second quarter, Falcons lead 10-7. Penix Jr. recovering nicely from that first drive.
12: Robinson flares to the right, in motion, Penix going to throw, caught, touchdown,
14: Hoop.
12: Austin Hooper, Arch's boy California Cool is in the end zone.
11: 92-9 the game, Penix 18 of 25, 256 yards in the air, a touchdown, and yes, that interception, but it was the Falcons run game and Bijan Robinson that defined the night. Falcons outrushed the Packers 242-17. That on the ground, Kevin Stefanski, plenty of things to feel good about, especially the run game.
15: Yeah, I thought the rush attack overall was outstanding. Really well designed by Tommy and Coach Callahan. And any of those runs, for them to work, it's got to be receivers blocking, tight ends blocking, and obviously the offensive line. So I thought the guys were all on the same page. You know, we got a good run attack when we're hatted up and we have a hat on a hat, and then give our runners the free guys. And I thought that happened a bunch of times today. And I thought Bijan and Brian were both outstanding.
11: Bijan, outstanding in a long way. He had 200 plus yards, third career game where he's done that. They've all been in prime time, by the way. Something about the lights, right? Well, he certainly impressed his teammate Drake London.
16: I mean, that's cool and all, but I'd be talking to my friends back home. I'd be tripping out that, like, Bijan texts me and stuff like that. You know what I'm saying? Like, he's going to be a yellow jacket wearer. Like, seriously, gold jacket. So it's really, really cool and just blessed to be a part of something like that. I think it's dope. Little me is excited.
11: The way he's playing, he's going to have every color jacket. But what does Bijan think of that?
17: He's talking about future Hall of Famer?
18: Yes.
17: Oh, my gosh. Nah, I think Drake is a future Hall of Famer. Just as a person, obviously as a football player. But, I mean, it's just an honor for me to be on the same team as him. Like, you know, he pushes me so much. You know, sometimes in practice, like, I'm just like, I got to find it. I got to find it today. And I might not finish. And then he just like, nope. let's go. And I do the same thing to him. Like, that, we just push each other so much. And even today, like, I was joking around with him today. You know, he was wide open, and he didn't want to score. And I'm like, it's all good, bro. I'll finish it for you. I was like, you don't got to score. But he just laughed about it. But that's just how our relationship is. Like, we talk about everything. And for him, like, shoot, more than a Hall of Fame player, like, he's a Hall of Fame teammate for me. So, you know, that's the biggest thing. And I know everybody appreciates him for what he does for our team. Good, bro. I'll finish it for you. I was like, you don't got to score. But he just laughed about it.

0: tired, so happy to head home to Milwaukee and play that last series.
1: Phillies needed a win to at least have a shot at clinching their fifth straight trip to the playoffs, so they get to try again for a third straight game on Friday night against Tampa Bay. So that playoff race not just reserved for Major League Baseball, positioning on the line in the WNBA, and that's coming up next.
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1: 7 seed. So the 2 and 3 seed and the 5 and 6 seed still need to be figured out. Let's start with the 2-3. Golden State Valkyries, they could clinch the 2 seed by beating the LA Sparks, or if the Las Vegas Aces lose to the Mercury, both of them playing at 10 o'clock. The Aces, they could clinch the 2 seed if they beat the Mercury and the Valkyries lose. So we'll start with the Aces, and anytime Asia Wilson is in play, you know a win is well within reach.
3: I mean, you could put together a couple stop score sequences here. You are back in this game within a couple possessions.
20: Wilson left alone at the top of the key and drains it. 34 points tonight for Asia Wilson.
1: Asia Wilson taking the Aces to the 100-82 win over the Mercury.
20: Shot clock turned off, and Phoenix will dribble out the end of their regular season and send Vegas to the postseason. They did their part. They're hoping the Sparks can do their part in L.A.
1: WNBA league pass. So Aces needed a win. They got it. They also needed a Valkyries loss, which it really looked like they were going to get. Valkyries down by 10 with 3 minutes left to play.
21: Burton. Stokes in the lane. Stokes. Williams for three. She makes it. And the Valkyries go in front by one. 24 ticks left. Timeout LA.
1: That was 14 unanswered points. Gabby Williams with the three-pointer, 73-72 there in the fourth. Valkyries topped the Sparks 76-75. So it'll be Valkyries with the 2 seed, Aces in with the 3 seed. Now we go to the 5 and 6 seed battle. That's between the Indiana Fever and the Washington Mystics. Fever, they could clinch the 5 seed if they beat the Lynx or if the Mystics lose to the Chicago Sky. The Mystics, they would clinch the 5 seed if they beat the Sky, and the Fever have to lose. To be fair, Fever playing the Lynx. Fever beat the Lynx on Tuesday, but the Lynx came with a bit of an axe to grind.
22: Rebound underneath by Williams. Out jumping Mo Billings. Okay.
23: Wow. We love a guard that can rebound the ball. Courtney Williams has some ups there.
1: Watch out, WNBA league pass. One of 6 threes from Kayla McBride pushed the Lynx to the lead of 36 points at that point in the third. Lynx had held Caitlin Clark to just 2 points. Of note, though, Kelsey Mitchell, she's been on fire all season, set a new WNBA single season record with 135 made threes. The Lynx, they already had that 1 seed, but this little get back for earlier in the week, 86-66, that 20-point win. So Fever loss. There we go. The Mystics, WNBA's youngest team. Can they take care of their end of business to lock up the 5 seed?
24: Sony Citron back on the floor, running the point guard spot. Jose Amar off the ball here in this possession.
25: Iriafin with 4. Iriafin high off the window for a deuce.
1: Well, Kiki Iriafin says, yes, we can. WNBA league pass with the Fever loss and the Mystics win. Washington now the 5 seed. Fever the 6, and the playoffs are set and ready to tip off on Sunday. Well, tune in for baseball action later today as the Royals host the Guardians. 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
1: Sports. I'm Tyler Danberg. The Blue Jackets today signed center Adam Fantilli to a six-year deal worth $13.75 million in average annual value, keeping him in the Union Blue through the 2031-32 campaign. His Jackets continue their preseason tonight, hosting the Penguins at 7. NFL tonight, Packers host the Falcons at 8:15. Then on Sunday at 1, the Browns greet the Panthers in head coach Todd Monken's home debut.
2: Oh, it's going to be great. I mean, the greatest fans in all pro sports. You know, we're excited. I felt it in the third preseason game. I felt it when we played better. I felt it because we put a good product out there. And that's all they want to see is a good product.
1: At the same time, head coach Zach Taylor's Bengals visit the Steelers.
3: Divisional games, AFC North in general, but at Pittsburgh in particular, is always a really grimy game that you got to be on top of it. They're going to be ready for us. We got to be ready for them.
1: A Bengals win would mark their first 3-0 start in 11 years. Baseball tonight, Guardians are at the Red Sox at 6:45, needing a win, a Rangers loss, or Astros loss to make the playoffs. Then at 7:15, the Reds visit the Braves. Week 6 of the high school football season starts tonight. Then on Friday, there are 3 ranked matchups around the state according to Max Preps. Top-ranked Elder hosts 25th-ranked St. Xavier. Second-ranked Bishop Watterson welcomes 23rd-ranked St. Francis de Sales in the game. Then 4th-ranked Walsh Jesuit greets 22nd-ranked Archbishop Hoban. 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
4: Your Skynet overnight forecast calls for mostly clear skies with a low of 44 degrees. Sunny tomorrow, should be a beautiful day with a high 68, great for high school football. We'll have an overnight low of 47 degrees. For Saturday, sunny and a high near 70 as well. Sunday, sunny and 70. Monday, sunny and 69. For Skynet weather, I'm Max Crenshaw, ESPN Radio 1430 AM and 105.7 FM.
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25: Beaver, that positioning set on the final day of the regular season while the Lynx have the top spot. And Thursday night football, Atlanta goes into Green Bay and gives it to them.
26: Bijan Robinson, huge game here tonight. 194 rushing yards and 29 carries and 2 touchdowns. Drake London, 9 catches, 194. In the receiving department. And the Atlanta Falcons, as time winds down, score a 35-14 win over the Packers.
25: 95.7 Big FM. That's the call out of Green Bay. We played you the call from the Atlanta Falcons radio off the top of the show. Two very different tones there. Green Bay had a 13-game home opener win streak on the line, and that was snapped, and instead it's the Falcons with Michael Penix Jr. making his season debut. He started things off by throwing an interception, but ultimately Falcons come away with the win. Michael Penix Jr. spoke with Scott

0: Again.
1: The 2-2. Deep to left field. Going back, Simpson. Looking up. See ya. Into the second deck. What a two innings for Lombard. A funky slide and then an amazingly long two-run home run. And the Yankees now lead.
0: Yes, Network, the rookie, 2-for-4, 3 RBI, 2 runs scored, and the Yankees take 3-of-4 against the American League leading Rays 6-to-4 on Thursday evening. George Lombard Jr., he joined Yes Network after the win.
2: George, this team trailed the majority of the game by as many as 4 runs. What was it about the approach late for you guys that allowed you to battle back?
3: Just keep battling. That's the big focus. Obviously, big games here, just getting us ready for next week, getting us ready for October. So, just keep fighting, keep battling every at bat, and just try to scrape away.
2: Hey, you look at that seventh inning. You doubled down the left field to drive in a run, and then you scored on the wild pitch. Take me through that slide. How in the world were you safe on that play?
3: I kind of realized halfway down the line that I might be in trouble, so I had to come up with something, and try to find a way.
2: Were you even in awe of yourself that you were able to make that happen?
3: Just kind of in the moment, just kind of let my body take over and try to make a play.
2: What did the guys say to you when you got back to the dugout after that?
3: A little bit of everything, but it was pretty cool, and it was good just getting us back in the game and making a one-run game.
2: You didn't just get them back in the game, you then gave them the lead in that eighth inning. What do you make of the power lately that you've been displaying?
3: Yeah, it's just, I think that's something that just comes with, finding yourself and continuing to put the work in and just trying to be in a good place. So, I'm going to continue, staying with my routine and just trying to put good swings on balls and hopefully keep winning games.
2: How much more comfortable do you feel than when you first got up here?
3: Good. Yeah, it's baseball. It's always up and down. But, I feel good right now, so just got to keep riding it out.
2: You mentioned getting ready for next week. What do you feel like you need to do over the next 3 games to ensure that you are ready for Tuesday?
3: Yeah, it's just everyone continuing to, make sure we're in the right place, physically, mentally, whatever it is. Just keep ironing out all the little things and get ready to go.
2: George, congratulations on a great night.
3: Thank you. Thank you, guys.
0: And he was in the right place all night. Cam Schlittler, he was finding the right place to finish his season with an American League best 1.95 ERA. Most things are buttoned up when it comes to the American League, but you have 2 teams and 1 more playoff spot. That comes down to the race for the AL West, Texas Rangers and Houston Astros. Houston holds the tiebreaker, but Texas holds the half-game lead in the standings. Rangers took care of business, 3-1 win over the New York Mets. Astros, they got some help from an unlikely source.
4: New pitcher for the A's is right-hander Elvis Alvarado. First batter he faces is Lucas Spence, and Spence hits this in the air, deep to right field, down the line, and that ball is gone! A 3-homer game for Lucas Spence! His first 3 big league homers! And it is 7-5 Astros! How about Lucas Spence?
0: How about Lucas Spence? KBME 790 AM. Lucas Spence came into Thursday night with zero career home runs by the time he left. Yep, he had 3 of them. And where does that leave Houston and the Texas Rangers, right? Exactly where things started on Thursday. So that's 3 home runs for Spence. Pete Crow Armstrong, he had 40 of them, and then he added a 40th stolen base.
5: I was pretty emotional, I'm not gonna lie. I know I try and play it off sometimes like I'm all cool and but no, I mean, I got a little thrown off when I ran out into the outfield today and everybody had those flags, and I mean, again, like, I'm just I've never felt anything other than love when I've been here.
0: You know, guys who are cool and shh always say that they're cool and shh as well. So PCA 40 and 40, 7th Major League Baseball player to hit that benchmark. And he's certainly impressed. 11-time All-Star, 3-time National League MVP, Albert Pujols, who joined Amber and Ian.
6: What is crazy about him, man, is the adjustment that he was able to make from early in the season to now. If you look at it, I mean, his season didn't start the way that he wanted us to start, but he didn't give up. He made the adjustment, and I think this game is all about making adjustment, and he has. And you might see him the MVP. I mean, he's having an unbelievable MVP season. I think if he's not the one that's going to win, he's going to be one or two. So it's either going to be him or Otani. And right now, I believe he has the lead. You know, I mean, what he's able to do day in and day out, you know, it's pretty special.
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11: Sports, I'm Tyler Danberg. The Blue Jackets today signed center Adam Fantilli to a six-year deal worth $13.75 million in average annual value, keeping him in the Union Blue through the 2031-32 campaign. His Jackets continue their preseason tonight, hosting the Penguins at 7. NFL tonight, Packers host the Falcons at 8:15. Then on Sunday at 1, the Browns greet the Panthers in head coach Todd Monken's home debut.
12: Oh, it's going to be great. I mean, the greatest fans in all pro sports. You know, we're excited. I felt it in the third preseason game. I felt it when we played better. I felt
13: Pittsburgh in particular is always a really grimy game that you got to be on top of it. They're going to be ready for us. We got to be ready for them.
11: A Bengals win would mark their first 3-0 start in 11 years. Baseball tonight, Guardians are at the Red Sox at 6:45, needing a win, a Rangers loss, or Astros loss to make the playoffs. Then at 7:15, the Reds visit the Braves. Week 6 of the high school football season starts tonight. Then on Friday, there are 3 ranked matchups around the state according to Max Preps. Top-ranked Elder hosts 25th-ranked St. Xavier. Second-ranked Bishop Watterson welcomes 23rd-ranked St. Francis de Sales in the game. Then 4th-ranked Walsh Jesuit greets 22nd-ranked Archbishop Hoban. 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
14: Your Skynet overnight forecast calls for mostly clear skies with a low of 44 degrees. Sunny tomorrow, should be a beautiful day with a high 68, great for high school football. We'll have an overnight low of 47 degrees. For Saturday, sunny and a high near 70 as well. Sunday, sunny and 70. Monday, sunny and 69. For Skynet weather, I'm Max Crenshaw, ESPN Radio 1430 AM and 105.7 FM.
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2: Sports. I'm Tyler Danberg. The Blue Jackets today signed center Adam Fantilli to a six-year deal worth $13.75 million in average annual value, keeping him in the Union Blue through the 2031-32 campaign. His Jackets continue their preseason tonight, hosting the Penguins at 7. NFL tonight, Packers host the Falcons at 8:15. Then on Sunday at 1, the Browns greet the Panthers in head coach Todd Monken's home debut.
3: Oh, it's going to be great. I mean, the greatest fans in all pro sports. You know, we're excited. I felt it in the third preseason game. I felt it when we played better. I felt it because we put a good product out there. And that's all they want to see is a good product.
2: At the same time, head coach Zach Taylor's Bengals visit the Steelers.
4: Divisional games, AFC North in general, but at Pittsburgh in particular, is always a really grimy game that you got to be on top of it. They're going to be ready for us. We got to be ready for them.
2: A Bengals win would mark their first 3-0 start in 11 years. Baseball tonight, Guardians are at the Red Sox at 6:45, needing a win, a Rangers loss, or Astros loss to make the playoffs. Then at 7:15, the Reds visit the Braves. Week 6 of the high school football season starts tonight. Then on Friday, there are 3 ranked matchups around the state according to Max Preps. Top-ranked Elder hosts 25th-ranked St. Xavier. Second-ranked Bishop Watterson welcomes 23rd-ranked St. Francis de Sales in the game. Then 4th-ranked Walsh Jesuit greets 22nd-ranked Archbishop Hoban. 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
5: Your Skynet overnight forecast calls for mostly clear skies with a low of 44 degrees. Sunny tomorrow, should be a beautiful day with a high 68, great for high school football. We'll have an overnight low of 47 degrees. For Saturday, sunny and a high near 70 as well. Sunday, sunny and 70. Monday, sunny and 69. For Skynet weather, I'm Max Crenshaw, ESPN Radio 1430 AM and 105.7 FM.
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11: Well, hey, it's not October yet, but if you've been looking for a reason to put those Halloween decorations out, look no further than the Major League Baseball schedule on Thursday night and all the teams punching their tickets to keep playing next month. Plus, we've got playoff positioning on the final day of the regular season in the WNBA and just the final day of an era for one team in the W. But first, we've got Thursday night football.
12: The Falcons are going to dominate and beat the Green Bay Packers. There's the final snap of the night from Michael Penix. And the final here at Lambeau Field is Atlanta 35 and Green Bay 14. The Packers see the Falcons victorious here at Lambeau Field for the first time since Matt Ryan's rookie year.
11: Throwing it back 92-9 the game. The Atlanta Falcons handing it to the Green Bay Packers, ending Green Bay's 13-game home opener win streak. It is a happy ending for the first start of the season for Falcons quarterback Michael Penix Jr., but it did not start out that way.
12: Penix from the pocket, looks, shoots it middle of the field, intercepted. Ball is picked off. It's Xavier McKinney, the seventh-year safety from Alabama. So McKinney takes the interception from Michael Penix to kill Atlanta's opening drive.
11: Well, that's kind of a rude welcome, right? Xavier McKinney giving Penix Jr. a welcome back in his first game since November of last year. That drive doesn't lead to anything for the Packers, but their next one of the first, that one, it does.
12: All right, here we go. First down and goal to go, just inside the five. Play action, Love, bootlegging right, throws.
0: Oh, yeah. Touchdown, Christian Watson in a Lambo leap to the north end zone. They beat the good safety, Jesse Bates.
11: 95.7 Big FM got the Lambo leap. Four of Jordan Love's 312 in the air right now. That was the first of two touchdowns, but that second one would not come until it was way too late. And after Falcons' Bijan Robinson had plenty of time to get to work.
12: Penix from under center, Robinson the lone setback. Zacchaeus in motion. Here's Penix handing to Robinson, left side. Bijan, touchdown Atlanta. Bijan Robinson on the board with his first rushing score of the year.
11: Robinson, two touchdowns, 194 yards rushing on 29 carries. Second quarter, Falcons lead 10-7. Penix Jr. recovering nicely from that first drive.
12: Robinson flares to the right, in motion, Penix going to throw, caught, touchdown,
0: Hoop.
12: Austin Hooper, Arch's boy, California Cool is in the end zone.
11: 92-9 the game, Penix 18-25, 256 yards in the air, a touchdown, and yes, that interception, but it was the Falcons' run game and Bijan Robinson that defined the night. Falcons outrushed the Packers 242-17. That on the ground, Kevin Stefanski, plenty of things to feel good about, especially the run game.
13: Yeah, I thought the rush attack overall was outstanding. Really well designed by Tommy and Coach Callahan. And any of those runs, for them to work, it's got to be receivers blocking, tight ends blocking, and obviously the offensive line. So I thought the guys were all on the same page. You know, we got a good run attack when we're hatted up and we have a hat on a hat, and then give our runners the free guys. And I thought that happened a bunch of times today. And I thought Bijan and Brian were both outstanding.
11: Bijan, outstanding in a long way. He had 200 plus yards, third career game where he's done that. They've all been in prime time, by the way. Something about the lights, right? Well, he certainly impressed his teammate Drake London.
14: I mean, that's cool and all, but I'd be talking to my friends back home. I'd be tripping out that, like, Bijan texts me and stuff like that. You know what I'm saying? Like, he's going to be a yellow jacket wearer. Like, seriously, gold jacket. So it's really, really cool and just blessed to be a part of something like that. I think it's dope. Little me is excited.
11: The way he's playing, he's going to have every color jacket. But what does Bijan think of that?
15: He's talking about future Hall of Famer?
16: Yes.
15: Oh, my gosh. Nah, I think Drake is a future Hall of Famer. Just as a person, obviously as a football player. But, I mean, it's just an honor for me to be on the same team as him. Like, you know, he pushes me so much. You know, sometimes in practice, like, I'm just like, I got to find it. I got to find it today. And I might not finish. And then he just like, nope, let's go. And I do the same thing to him. Like, that, we just push each other so much. And even today, like, I was joking around with him today. You know, he was wide open and he didn't want to score. And I'm like, it's all good, bro. I'll finish it for you. I was like, you don't got to score. But he just laughed about it. But that's just how our relationship is. Like, we talk about everything. And for him, like, shoot, more than a Hall of Fame player, like, he's a Hall of Fame teammate for me. So, you know, that's the biggest thing. And I know everybody appreciates him for what he does for our team and outside of the organization.
11: Of course, the big night tonight, though, Penix Jr. returning from that injury back in the starting role. He joined SVP on SportsCenter. I'll have that coming up later in the show. As far as the Packers, 21-point loss, their largest home loss under Matt LaFleur. Of course, he was hired back in 2019. Wake-up call, or what else is he calling it?
16: Well, I mean, I don't want to say that was the reason that we lost. I mean, they had 500 yards.

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1: Young or old, black or white, or anything in between. 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

0: Center Adam Fantilli to a six-year deal worth $13.75 million in average annual value, keeping him in the Union Blue through the 2031-32 campaign. His Jackets continue their preseason tonight, hosting the Penguins at 7. NFL tonight, Packers host the Falcons at 8:15. Then on Sunday at 1, the Browns greet the Panthers in head coach Todd Monken's home debut.
1: Oh, it's going to be great. I mean, the greatest fans in all pro sports. You know, we're excited. I felt it in the third preseason game. I felt it when we played better. I felt it because we put a good product out there. And that's all they want to see is a good product.
0: At the same time, head coach Zach Taylor's Bengals visit the Steelers.
2: Divisional games, AFC North in general, but at Pittsburgh in particular, is always a really grimy game that you got to be on top of it. They're going to be ready for us. We got to be ready for them.
0: A Bengals win would mark their first 3-0 start in 11 years. Baseball tonight, Guardians are at the Red Sox at 6:45, needing a win, a Rangers loss, or Astros loss to make the playoffs. Then at 7:15, the Reds visit the Braves. Week 6 of the high school football season starts tonight. Then on Friday, there are 3 ranked matchups around the state according to Max Preps. Top-ranked Elder hosts 25th-ranked St. Xavier. Second-ranked Bishop Watterson welcomes 23rd-ranked St. Francis de Sales in the game. Then 4th-ranked Walsh Jesuit greets 22nd-ranked Archbishop Hoban. 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
3: Your Skynet overnight forecast calls for mostly clear skies with a low of 44 degrees. Sunny tomorrow, should be a beautiful day with a high 68, great for high school football. We'll have an overnight low of 47 degrees. For Saturday, sunny and a high near 70 as well. Sunday, sunny and 70. Monday, sunny and 69. For Skynet weather, I'm Max Crenshaw, ESPN Radio 1430 AM and 105.7 FM.
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9: 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We love Lil Wayne. We love his remake, Green and Yellow, there. But, yeah, his squad, Smalls' squad, not ideal. Atlanta Falcons annihilate the Green Bay Packers last night on Thursday Night Football at Lambeau, 35-14. Green Bay has now lost 7 of 8 games dating back to last year. It was brutal for them last night. They got outgained on the ground, 242-17. That's roughly 14 times more yards for the Atlanta Falcons on the ground than the Green Bay Packers, along with Packers fans Michelle Smallman, Chris Canty, Evan Cullen with you. Cece, I think, hi, good morning.
10: Good morning.
9: We just sit back now? Give her the floor?
10: I mean, here's the thing. I don't know what's worse, my New York Giants not having our quarterback for the season or having Jordan Love as your quarterback for the season. I mean, can I get you some Bijan mustard with that L that you got on Thursday Night Football?
11: Wow.
10: I mean, Smalls, y'all let 2 skill position players for the ops go for a combined 400 yards from scrimmage. And guess what? It was the same plays over and over and over again. And I was just waiting for an adjustment. Nope, didn't happen. Bijan Robinson not in the game. Don't matter. We're going to give it to another B. Robinson, Brian Robinson, and he's going to take it in the end zone. At some point, professional pride has to kick in because they was making y'all love it last night. At your home opener, you got booed. The Cheeseheads came in booing the Falcons. The Boo Birds turned around on the Green Bay Packers. I don't know that I've ever seen that. And being around the National Football League for over 2 decades, I don't know that I've ever seen the Green Bay Packers fans boo their team in their season's home opener.
9: Michelle, Packers fan, the floor is yours.
7: Those boos were warranted, and we talked about this yesterday. I asked you guys if you thought that that's what would happen if the Packers fell flat in their home opener and showed a continuation of the issues that we saw dating back to what, week 15 of last year when this this slide started. And we said, if the crowd boos them, that's indicative of how bad the state of affairs is in Green Bay. Because you guys have been to Lambeau, you've sat with those fans, you know how out of character it is for them to react that way to their football team.
10: They're the nicest people in the world.
7: But they were not nice last night.
10: No.
7: Actually, I think the reaction was nice. It could have been much worse. They deserve to be as angry and as frustrated as they were last night because this football team is a mess. I don't know where to start. We're going to go full B-Rabbit on the show today. Mm. When Evan and I first met one another, one of the things that we bonded over is our love of the movie 8 Mile. Mm. And at the end of 8 Mile, B-Rabbit, Eminem, Bunny Rabbit in the movie. What he does to win the battle is he goes up there to Papa Doc and he says, I'm going to tell you everything bad about me so you have nothing to weaponize against me. And that's what we're going to do today with the Green Bay Packers. We're going full B-Rabbit on the Green Bay Packers. They cannot run the ball at all. At all. I knew the absence of Josh Jacobs was going to be problematic. I didn't think it would be this bad. They cannot protect the quarterback at all. You knew coming into the season that it was a fractured O-line, that there was a lack of experience, then injuries piled up, and you knew it was going to be bad. Jordan Love is under duress. I'm not making excuses for him because, boy, did he have some bad throws last night.
10: Yeah, he did.
7: But, my gosh, I'm concerned for him because he is getting no protection.
10: But even when he had protection, Smalls, he was missing throws. That was the part that was most alarming. Early in the first quarter, he's got it blocked up. And Kirk Herbstreit and the broadcast crew are talking about it. And he just airmails a slot fade. Like, there are throws that are there to be made, and he's not making them. And when you pay a guy $55 million a year, you expect him to be able to elevate the players around him. And he just, quite frankly, is not doing that. Now, I'm not going to say that the offensive line being in shambles doesn't matter. Zach Bakobuele being out for the season is a problem. Aaron Banks last night being out was a problem. Josh Jacobs being on the commissioner's exempt list is a problem. But just because you didn't cause the issue doesn't mean it's not your problem to fix. And that's my issue with Jordan Love. Now, the other thing that I think needs to be said is his coach, Matt LaFleur, has to give him some assistance. And I didn't see that in any way, shape, or form, from creativity to game management. All of those things were problems for the Green Bay Packers last night. The 4th-and-1 in the red zone, after you come out and have a statement drive at the beginning of the second half, I don't understand why you're going for it, and I don't understand the play call. That was a situation where you take the field goal, you cut it to a one-possession game, and then you see what happens. You make Michael Penix play with a little bit of pressure on him and make him feel the Green Bay Packers offense moving the ball on the other side. Nope, you didn't do that. Falcons get the stop. They go on to score 17 unanswered points across the next three drives, and that was the game. Now, the worm turned with the roughing the passer early on. I get that. But to me, in those moments, when you have those consequential decisions as a head coach, you have to do better. And looking at a 3-game sample size to start this season, it feels like the Packers organization made a mistake bringing Matt LaFleur back.
9: B-Rabbit, you may continue.
7: We've addressed the run game. Non-existent. We've addressed the offensive line in shambles. CeCe, I'm glad you brought up Jordan Love because he's absolutely on the list. We said coming into this season without Micah Parsons that Jordan Love had a golden opportunity. The storyline was there. Then the Josh Jacobs situation unfolds and you're like, okay, even more so. You don't have your closer, your quarterback on defense. The run game is going to be problematic. And you have an opportunity to step up and exert yourself in a different way. We've talked about Jordan Love having the tools, having the talent, and just needing to put it together consistently. We've talked about Jordan Love coming alive on the back half of seasons. We said this was the time for you to put the talent to the test and show that you can carry the Green Bay Packers through adversity. And he has done anything but that. He's completed 52% of his passes this season. That's the second lowest percentage through his team's first three games in the past 20 seasons. The second lowest in the NFL since Sam Bradford in 2011. I witnessed that. That wasn't great. Among quarterbacks with at least 100 attempts, he has done anything but that. He's completed 52% of his passes this season. That's the second lowest percentage through his team's first three games in the past 20 seasons. The second lowest in the NFL since Sam Bradford in 2011. I witnessed that. That wasn't great. Among quarterbacks.

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2: Your Skynet forecast for today: partly sunny skies, a high of 68 degrees with calm winds out of the northeast. For tonight, football should be beautiful, partly cloudy skies. We'll have an overnight low of 48 degrees. Saturday, mostly cloudy through the mid-morning, but then gradually clearing with a high near 70. For Sunday, sunshine with a high of 72 degrees. For Skynet weather, I'm Barrett Richardson, ESPN Radio 1430 AM and 105.7 FM.
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5: 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I'm Dusty Sonnenberg reporting. Well, under partly cloudy skies, it is a cool morning. I've got a temperature of 47 degrees on the barn thermometer here in Henry County, but it looks like once the sun comes up, it should warm up and be a nice day. This quick programming note, be sure to tune in to Midday Today, is powered by Soy Biodiesel. Ty will be traveling to Ashland for the Ashland County Fair. Let's get a quick check of what's making headlines at Ohio AgNet on our news feed. 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December quarter corn closed the day down a penny and a half, while March corn was down 2 cents. November soybeans closed down a half a penny, while January soybeans were down a penny and three quarters. December Kansas City wheat closed the day down 4¾ cents, while December Chicago wheat was down a penny and a half, and December Minneapolis wheat closing the day 8½ cents lower. Now in the overnight trade, December corn is down 7¾ at $5.19¾, and March corn is down 7¾ at $5.33¾. November new crop soybeans are trading 12¼ cents lower at $13.05¼, with January beans 12½ cents lower at $13.19½, and wheat for December down 14¼ cents at $6.92¾. In livestock at the close, we had October live cattle down $1.85, $219.07½. October lean hogs closed down 67½ cents at $79.20, and October feeder cattle's $1.57½ lower, $331.75. Class 3 milk for October closed 3 cents higher at $15.33. 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
7: Yeah, we're going to play the Tucker Kraft sound in a second. So I just want to go through just some notes on this. Just storylines that are, I believe, correct me if I'm wrong, on the table for your squad right now.
8: Let's hear them.
7: Okay, and you went B-Rabbit. Go back and listen on the podcast, the first segment, basically saying all the bad things about your team. Okay? So, job security for Matt LaFleur and Brian Gutekunst, head coach, general manager. Topics of conversation on the table. Agreed?
8: Agreed.
7: Micah Parsons, when he comes back, should he rush back? His role in this team, if they're this bad, are they going to scrap everything and could potentially he be somewhere else at some point? Fair? I don't mean in season with Micah, but...
8: Yeah, I was going to say, that one feels a little too presumptive, but I understand why the conversation would arise.
7: The one that CeCe brought up, the draft pick conversation, about that and going in a different direction, okay?
8: Brutal.
7: Them being the worst team in the NFL.
8: On the table.
7: Okay. So, fans booing. We discussed it yesterday. We said, what happens if they are actually losing to this godforsaken Atlanta Falcons team, which is not godforsaken anymore because they beat the Packers? Well... To the fans' credit, I'm going to say, I didn't think the Packers fans had that in them to do it that way. They had a little Northeast in them, if we're going to be honest.
8: They did.
7: And they were booing at halftime and then booing, obviously, throughout the game. And here is what the star tight end, Tucker Kraft, had to say post-game about the fans booing.
9: Yeah, it's pretty tough. You know, like everyone pictures Lambeau Field and the... Not booze. I don't picture booze. I picture my home stadium. That's tough. It's pretty disappointing.
10: Especially for a home opener.
9: Especially for a home opener. It's pretty disappointing. It's not going to help us win. Like, I don't know. I don't know what people think that's going to rally us or something like that. But, you know, that's we're grown men. We're mentally strong enough, capable enough to get back on the field and play ball. But probably much easier with the 70,000 people behind us rather than opposing us.
7: What?
8: Then give them something to get behind. If you don't like the booze, give them something to cheer about. If you don't like it, play better. And honestly, you should be thanking them for their patience. Because this dates back to week 15 of last season. And I know this was the home opener, so they've been baking in this for a while. But any other fan base, or a lot of other fan bases, I should say, would not have let it go on this long before they let you know how upset that they were. And I don't know what the Green Bay Packers players expect from the fans. This is a group that loves their team. This is a group that supports their team all the time. But that also comes with a little handshake agreement. You're supposed to make us proud. And I don't know what was on the field last night that Green Bay Packers fans could feel proud about.
11: Yeah, I don't want to hear that from Tucker Kraft. I don't want to hear that from somebody that just signed a 4-year, $75 million deal. Have a nice cup of shut the hell up and go back to the drawing board and figure out how your offense can be better. Because last night, the defense did a great job of setting the tone early. First drive of the game, Xavier McKinney comes up with a pick, gifts the ball to the Packers offense at midfield. They proceed to go 3 and out, gaining 1 yard and putting the ball away. What the hell was that?
0: Your defense took advantage of Michael Penix not playing football since November of 2025, coming off of a knee reconstruction. They took advantage of it. They set your offense up to have a fast start, and they could do nothing with it.
8: It was so bad.
0: And then turn around on the other side later in the first quarter. What comes back to bite the Green Bay Packers? The damn penalties. The Brenton Cox roughing the passer after you already got off the field with an incomplete pass. Guess what? New set of downs for the Atlanta Falcons. Very next play, Bijan Robinson rips one off for 55 yards. They get to the red zone for the first time all season long. These are things that are inexcusable. And to me, I understand Jordan Love is the focus of a lot of critique about the Green Bay Packers this season. But this is where the head coach deserves a lot of blame. Because either you're coaching it or you're letting it happen.
8: Bingo.
0: Either way, you're accountable for it. Your offense getting out the slow starts, that's on you, the head coach. Your defense getting penalties at the most inopportune times, giving the other team life, extending drives, that's a problem. We saw that in the fourth quarter, week one against the Minnesota Vikings with their backup quarterback. They had a drive where they had four penalties on defense that led to the Minnesota Vikings being able to get a touchdown, get back in that game. So, again, this is on Matt LaFleur as much as it is on anybody else. And after watching this team for the first 3 weeks of the season, it's on the board that the Green Bay Packers made a mistake in bringing Matt LaFleur back to coach this team. He can be a good coach. He just might not be the right coach for this franchise at this time.
8: Evan, last season, and I brought this up last segment, but I want to circle back on this because I actually think it's very important. Evan last season said that the Packers had no fight in them, that they had no grit, no edge. And I was dismissive of that. But Cece, you talk about this being on Matt LaFleur. When you watch this team and how lifeless they are, what does that say to you about Matt LaFleur and the messaging that's in that locker room? When you hear Tucker Kraft making excuses and blaming the fans, essentially, for the booze instead of taking accountability and having some fight, what does that tell you about Matt LaFleur and the messaging that this team is getting?
0: Yeah, Smalls, I mean, it's not great. It's not great. The head coach, after a game, win or lose, addresses the locker room. You got a 10-minute cool-down period before the media can come into the locker room to talk to the players.
8: Mm-hmm.
0: And usually, in those post-game interviews, the players parrot what they heard the head coach say in that 10-minute period when he's addressing the team.
7: That's the quote-unquote script, in essence.
0: That's what it's supposed to be.
7: Yeah.
0: For Tucker Kraft to say that, for that to be the response, is absolutely tone deaf. Now, Matt LaFleur, to his credit, said all the right things.
8: He did. He says he doesn't know what we're doing well.
0: He took accountability. He says we don't have an identity. We don't know what we're doing well. Okay, he did that. Mm-hmm. Jordan Love, I thought, said the right things, even though you really don't want to hear that from Jordan Love. He said the right things. What Tucker Kraft did was not the right thing. Absolutely not. And I go back to the head coach trying to find ways, trying to find answers to the test for his guys. And it didn't seem like from an X's and O's standpoint or from a game management standpoint, Matt LaFleur did that last night. You had a football game, a whole football game in the regular season, and your team rushed the ball less than 10 times. How the hell is that possible with a makeshift offensive line? I can tell you this secret, Smalls. Offensive linemen, they're better going forward than they are going backwards.
8: Yeah.
0: They just are. So if you got a lot of guys that are just guys and not special or extraordinary in any way, then why wouldn't you try to make it a physical game at home? Take pressure off your quarterback. Take pressure off the offensive lineman. I can tell you this. If those guys got to drop back 55 times, it's not going to end well. Why would you do that to them? You put them at a disadvantage. And the Atlanta Falcons defensive linemen were more than willing to oblige.
10: Are the Dolphins better than the Packers? I don't know. We're going to find out Sunday. Dolphins host the Chiefs here on ESPN Radio, 12 p.m. Eastern, and the ESPN app, Football Sunday on ESPN Radio, presented by Gusto. I just give one piece of advice to everybody that I have taken and Smalls has taken. Every time you think Canty's nuts for something he's predicting or saying, just take 1 second to say, maybe I'm nuts. And then you still may think he's nuts, but take the 1 second to say, maybe I'm nuts. He picked the Packers before the season in last place.
8: He did.
10: We all said, you're nuts. If the Minnesota Vikings win on Sunday, the Green Bay Packers, in essence, are three games back of the division lead, three games into the season. The Packers clearly need some five-hour energy to get going here.
11: Yeah, they do.
8: Send them a case, CC.
11: And I'm here to tell you all about it, especially after the Falcons fans went into your stadium, took over Lambeau Field. That's a damn shame. But there is a new flavor of five.

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5: I'm Jay Fox on the Ohio News Network. The state of Ohio will now have an almost $136 million grant from the U.S. Department of Energy as part of the state's $273 million infrastructure overhaul designed to modernize the state's high-voltage transmission network. On Thursday, October 1st, the power company known as AEP will cease to exist and will be replaced by the Ohio Power Company. The name change is designed to focus the company's image on its commitment to Ohio. No changes in service will occur. An appeals court has reinstated the Ohio law that requires proof of citizenship when registering to vote in the Buckeye State. In southwest Ohio, Claremont County is suing Duke Energy for environmental contamination and neglect as it seeks to protect its drinking water supply. In southeast Ohio, the Cider's child endangerment case is prompting state lawmakers to consider a complete ban on child marriage for those under the age of 18. In northwest Ohio, the clock is ticking as the Block family says it has no potential buyers for the Toledo Blade and will shut all print and digital operations down on December 31st if a buy isn't finalized soon. In northeast Ohio, concerts have been canceled as the Cleveland Orchestra is officially on strike after the midnight deadline passed with no acceptable resolution. For the Ohio News Network, I'm Jay Fox.
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16: NFL, who need to keep it a buck. What does that mean? Well, maybe we can harken back to last season when the great American poet, Cameron Anthony Ward, quarterback Tennessee Titans, said this about his football team.
17: If we keeping a buck right now, we ass.
16: So which teams, through 2 weeks, or some of them through 3 weeks, perhaps on this list, and the NFL need to keep it a buck after 2 weeks? Let's kick things off.
18: Number five.
16: This one is not a surprise. And they're number five on the list because we expected them to keep it a buck. The Miami Dolphins. 0-2. But that's where we expected them to be.
19: Yeah, you know why?
16: Why?
19: Lambeau South, as you say.
16: Oh, Evan! I walked myself into the trap.
19: Jeff Hafley! They got him! It's Lambeau South! GM comes from there. Malik Willis. And I kept saying, why do you want to be Lambeau South? I don't think Lambeau wants to be Lambeau North.
16: CeCe, I got to tell you, I don't know what hurts more this morning. Me having to take the heat from everybody about my Green Bay Packers looking terrible through 3 weeks, or Evan Cohen being right.
19: A lot.
20: Well, I mean, listen, there's a reason why the Miami Dolphins are bad, right? It's a $300 million cap. Right now, that's their total cap allocations. $183 million of that is dead cap from players that aren't there.
16: Brutal.
20: So, like, I understand.
19: Better than some of the alive players, though.
20: I understand why the Dolphins are bad. There are reasons for them to be that. This is their regularly scheduled program after they cut bait with Tua.
16: Do you know what this is? This season for the Dolphins is the consequences of your own action season.
20: Yeah, when you pay a quarterback that's not worth that kind of money,
19: yeah,
20: top of the market prices, you're going to get this result. And you're wondering right now if the Green Bay Packers are slowly and surely on their march to being that.
16: We'll talk about them in a second.
20: Okay.
16: Next one.
18: Number four.
16: Unfortunately, it's the Washington Commanders. You got to keep it a buck. Things are not going to get better for you. Jaden Daniels dislocates his left elbow. The team didn't look good prior to that. They're sitting there at 0-2, the basement of the NFC East. I think they're going to have a permanent residence there, probably start paying a mortgage there. This team wasn't great before that. Then Jaden Daniels gets injured. Keep it a buck. Things are not going to turn around for the Washington Commanders.
19: Yeah, I think you're probably right about that, especially because of the injury, as you mentioned, to Jaden. Who knows when he's going to be back? Yeah, you really probably think this all started in Washington maybe between 2010 and 2013 when Matt LaFleur was there?
16: Oh my gosh, next.
18: Number three.
16: Yes, they're coming off a win, but we got to keep it a buck with the Cleveland Browns. Do not fall into the fool's gold trap here. Yes, Deshaun Watson and the Cleveland Browns beat the Tampa Bay Bucks 23-19 in week two to pull to 1-1. But don't let that fool you. This team is still not good. Deshaun Watson hadn't played since 2024. I don't think we're going to be able to see this team string together some wins and give their fan base something to be excited about.

0: Team. We will get to that next. 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
4: Your Skynet forecast for today, partly sunny skies, a high of 68 degrees with calm winds out of the northeast. For tonight, football should be beautiful, partly cloudy skies. We'll have an overnight low of 48 degrees. Saturday, mostly cloudy through the mid-morning, but then gradually clearing with a high near 70. For Sunday, sunshine with a high of 72 degrees. For Skynet weather, I'm Barrett Richardson, ESPN Radio 1430 AM and 105.7 FM.
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7: Good Friday morning, and thanks for joining us from the Ohio AgNet, the voice you know with the News You Trust studio, sponsored by BASF, where Zotavo soybeans are transforming the approach to soybean seed decision-making with trailblazing innovation and quality without compromise. I'm Dusty Sonnenberg reporting. Well, under partly cloudy skies, it is a cool morning. I've got a temperature of 47 degrees on the barn thermometer here in Henry County, but it looks like once the sun comes up, it should warm up and be a nice day. This quick programming note, be sure to tune in to midday today, is powered by soy biodiesel. Ty will be traveling to Ashland for the Ashland County Fair. Let's get a quick check of what's making headlines at Ohio AgNet on our news feed. 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December corn closed the day down a penny and a half, while March corn was down 2 cents. November soybeans closed down a half a penny, while January soybeans were down a penny and three quarters. December Kansas City wheat closed the day down 4¾ cents, while December Chicago wheat was down a penny and a half, and December Minneapolis wheat closing the day 8½ cents lower. Now in the overnight trade, December corn is down 7¾ at $5.19¾, and March corn is down 7¾ at $5.33¾. November new crop soybeans are trading 12¼ cents lower at $13.05¼, with January beans 12½ cents lower at $13.19½, and wheat for December down 14¼ cents at $6.92¾. In livestock at the close, we had October live cattle down $1.85, $219.07½. October lean hogs closed down 67½ cents at $79.20, and October feeder cattle's $1.57½ lower, $331.75. Class 3 milk for October closed 3 cents higher at $15.33. 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
8: Fight. They've shown some heart. They are going to feel so angry about the way that they have been performing that they're going to turn this thing around. What can I point to as a Packers fan, CC, for me to have any hope that the season is not a wash?
9: Michael Parsons coming back.
8: Okay.
9: That's about all I got for you.
8: In week six, it could be a wrap by then. It feels like a wrap already.
0: Can I do what I normally do? Absurd hypotheticals?
8: Please. Help me out here.
0: CeCe, walk me through their first round pick this year.
9: Their first round pick.
0: Set up small. Jeez.
9: Could potentially go to the New York Jets by way of the Dallas Cowboys. So what ends up happening is the Green Bay Packers traded 2 first round picks and other things to the Dallas Cowboys in order to get Micah Parsons. The Cowboys then flipped a first round pick in 2027 to the New York Jets. Now, the Jets, apparently, their general manager, Darren Mooji, built in a provision that says the better of those two picks. So if the Cowboys pick is higher than the Packers pick, then the Jets will take the Cowboys pick. But if the Packers pick ends up being higher up on the draft board than the Cowboys pick, then the Jets will take the Packers pick. So that's how it ends up working. So if the Green Bay Packers spiral, if this thing gets out of hand really quickly, then all of a sudden, you know, their pick, and if they're amongst the worst teams in the NFC, that could be a top 10 pick, would belong to the New York Jets.
0: Okay.
9: Who also have the Indianapolis Colts pick in addition to their own pick.
0: All right, so Green Bay right now is 1-2. We just heard the explanation around their draft pick. Their best player on defense, and maybe the best defensive player arguably in the league, and Micah Parsons is hurt.
9: Yeah.
0: They could be, let's call it 1-4, 1-5 by the time he comes back.
8: Yeah.
0: The crazy hypothetical I will throw out there, because in the NBA, we would do this. In the NFL, we don't do it as much. But I'm just asking as a conceptual question. Is there a world where a team is calling the Packers and saying, we'll give you your picks back, 2 first-rounders, give us Micah? We talk about these teams, if you're bad with great players, that good teams then call to try to poach those great players, right? We were talking about the other day the idea of TJ Watt. Could he be much older, obviously, than Micah? But the point that I'm making, or I guess the question that I'm asking, will contenders look at Green Bay and make a call for Micah?
9: I mean, I guess they could try, but a couple of things there. First of all, if you trade Micah Parsons, you've got a $56 million dead cap hit in 2027 that you would be faced with.
0: Mm-hmm.
9: I don't know that you want to eat that if you're the Green Bay Packers. And the other part of that game is, if you trade Micah a year and a half into acquiring him, then you're admitting that that's a mistake as an organization.
8: Mm-hmm.
9: Your head coach and your general manager are probably on the outs.
0: What if they're on the outs anyway?
9: you just signed those guys back.
8: Yep.
9: You just gave them extensions.
0: Okay, so the reason I did this, I assumed you were going to say, so I assumed you would say, no, that doesn't make sense, which you just did. This is why they're in real trouble here. They're in no man's land because they're not bad. You're not going to look.

0: it was that it, things weren't going well, but it's that type of loss that, you're right, the people in charge remember. Dan Orlovsky, you'll see him coming up on Get Up at 8 a.m. Eastern, and we know that CC will see you with a lids hat, that's for sure.
1: Oh, yeah, you better believe it. 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
2: Hey, it's Gola. 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
5: In Southwest Ohio, drivers using I-75 through downtown Cincinnati will have to reroute to I-71 and use the Norwood Lateral instead this weekend. ONN's Jared Allen reports.
6: Both directions of Interstate 75 are set to shut down for the weekend west of downtown Cincinnati, as the closure is set to shut down about 5 blocks of the heavily used highway. The Ohio Department of Transportation and the Kentucky Transportation Cabinet work together to add another bridge to carry I-75 and 71 over the Ohio River.
5: Two former Canton police officers were sentenced yesterday in the case of Frank Tyson, who died after being restrained during an arrest. Amaya Ward of ONN affiliate WKYC-TV in Cleveland has details.
7: The judge gave Camden Birch 2 years of probation and Bo Shonagy 3 years. Both are barred from working as police officers during that time. Tyson was 53 when Canton police found him inside an M-Vets club. Body camera video shows one of the officers restrained Tyson by placing his knee on the back of Tyson's upper body. Tyson later died at a hospital. The Stark County coroner ruled his death as a homicide.
5: The Cleveland Guardians have made the playoffs for the third year in a row following a 1-0 win in Boston yesterday. The Guards are now chasing their third consecutive division title. For the Ohio News Network, I'm Jay Fox.
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1: Chance the Green Bay Packers could lose their
0: They're
1: home
0: the greatest
1: opener
0: team ever,
1: to the
0: aren't
1: Atlanta
0: they?
1: Falcons.
0: I mean, come on.
1: The Falcons just lost 34-3 to the Panthers at home. No shot the Packers lose that game.
21: Speaking of the fall, who even cares about making the MLB playoffs? Am I right? I've always said it's overrated.
0: Well, you're still in it.
21: Is it because the Phillies are in an absolute free fall that I'm saying this? Yes.
0: Well, wait a minute.
21: Do I hope that they miss the playoffs? Kinda. I'll be honest.
22: Why kinda?
21: I'm just like, because they're just twisting the knife at this point. They're going to make the playoffs. They're going to get knocked out in the first round because they stink. As Phillies fans, we've watched this steady decline over the last few years, and we've all seen it coming, and we've all been like, hey, Dave Dombrowski, maybe do anything to help this team improve. Like,
1: so you just want the team to crater at this point?
21: I'm ready to rip it all down. I was ready to rip it all down before this season, but they didn't do that, and they were like, yeah, let's run it back for one more. And we're just watching them continuously have this awful decline, and they're still two games up in the for the last spot in the wild card, and it just does not feel like they're even going to make the playoffs at this point.
22: You think it's just delaying the inevitable?
21: It feels like it's delaying the inevitable. This is clearly not a World Series caliber baseball team.
0: So as we head into the last weekend, so you got White Sox, Cubs, Guardians all clinched yesterday. Still to be determined. AL West, Houston and Texas, both with losing records. AL Central, the winner. Both are in, White Sox and Gardos. NL third wild card, Philly and Arizona. AL wild card 2 and 3 ordering between Boston and the White Sox. And then NL wild card overall ordering between San Diego, the Cubs, the aforementioned Phillies, in Arizona. So I think you have 7 different spots, if I'm not mistaken, to be determined. Yeah. Thank you. This weekend, and Pat somehow is unhappy about the Phillies who are in it. Luis Arraez had a bad ankle injury last night, but somehow it's just a sprained ankle, which I don't get because it looks like it's one of the worst ankle injuries.
1: So what you're saying, Pat, is if you're a real Phillies fan, you're rooting for them to miss the playoffs because that forces the organization to take action.
21: Exactly, yeah. I'm concerned that if they make the playoffs and Arraez isn't there and they lose in the first round, they'll be like, guys, don't worry. Next year is going to be the year. Run it back again. Arraez was hurt. We're going to be fine. Can I give you some numbers for how it's gone recently for the Phillies?
22: Yeah, let's hear them.
21: They've lost 10 of their last 20, or 12 of their last 20, actually. Hold on. Nice. Forgot about the music. They got outscored the last two nights 9-2, and they were 1-16 with runners in scoring position against the best team in baseball. That's probably not going to work out for you. And like I said, there's still 2 games up. I've never felt worse being a Phillies fan than I do right now.
0: Here's why I disagree with the philosophy.
1: 1-16 with runners in scoring position. Dear God in heaven.
22: Bad.
0: Here's why I disagree with the philosophy. You may not be able to make changes going into the next year because there may not be a next year in baseball. So I think you have to capitalize now if you're a team.
21: They're not going to capitalize now. They're not good.
0: But I'm saying rooting against them to make all these changes, you may have to wait 2 years for changes.
21: Then we wait 2 or 3 years.
0: That's a long time, Pat.
21: That's fine.
0: You're in the playoffs. You're going to be in the playoffs.
21: No, there's no guarantees they're going to be in the playoffs.
0: More
21: the way that the Phillies
0: not,
21: have been
0: they're
21: playing.
0: They're going to be in the playoffs.
21: It is not more likely. They're playing the best team in the AL. They have to win 2 of those games, basically. If they go 1-2 and the Diamondbacks win 2 games, the Diamondbacks make the postseason.
0: Next one.
21: I think I would have been a great Pirate. I think I've said this before. I've been watching the Pirates of the Caribbean movies recently for the very first time. First of all, incredible films. I don't know why I haven't watched them until now. They're very entertaining.
22: Oh, you hadn't watched them until now?
21: I've never seen them before, no.
0: I've never seen them.
21: Incredible music.
22: One. Very good.
0: Only you would shame someone else. And be like, I haven't actually seen all of them.
2: I know Jack Sparrow. I'm familiar.
21: I've watched the first four at this point.
2: How many are there?
21: Five.
2: Oh, okay.
1: I feel like Pat would have been a great quartermaster.
2: What's that?
1: As a pirate.
2: What's that?
1: He's the guy that's responsible for, like, navigation and all of that stuff.
2: Why would you think Pat would be good at navigation?
0: No, that's Nuno.
1: You think that's Nuno?
0: Nuno? Like, yeah, he'd be into that.
1: So what would Pat be then?
21: I'd be good at swabbing the poop deck.
3: Hold on, what happened? What did you miss?
0: It's the show you produce.
3: I was watching Jalen Brunson promo for this Saturday weekend. Saturday Night Live, where he says, I'm on SNL.
21: Nuno,
0: are you at all nervous about that?
3: No, why?
0: That's a hard thing to do.
3: I think he's going to be unintentionally funny? Like, Smalls is unintentionally funny.
2: Thank you, Nuno.
3: Like, so I think that's, you'll get a lot of that.
2: Hilarious, almost said. By the way, I just looked up various pirate responsibilities, jobs. Yes. Stacey, maybe you were doing that at the same time. I think that maybe Pat would be good at being a seaman and a powder monkey. It's an experienced sailor.
0: What did you just call me? Smalls, you're reading this. You can edit yourself. What is wrong with you?
2: It's an experienced sailor who handles the rigging and powder, the gunpowder that you carry to the cannons during fights.
1: That's Pat.
0: You're right. She is potentially funny.
2: Do you know what I'm saying?
1: Pat is absolutely
2: I could see
1: monkey.
2: in the heat of battle, yes. Pat being the reliable person on the ship to be like, we need more powder.
21: If you called me a powder monkey, we're fighting. We're dueling or whatever they did back then.
0: You know, we should just get into the Packers next, I would think.
2: Oh, no.
0: Evan Cohen here. In sports, anyone can say they're the best. The actual best? 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
17: I'm Marcela Sanchez with an AP News Minute. Israel's Prime Minister tells the UN General Assembly that allegations of genocide in Gaza are the biggest lie of the century.
20: Israeli Prime Minister Benjamin Netanyahu addressed the UN General Assembly Thursday, dismissing allegations of an Israeli genocide in Gaza.
23: What genocidal regime gives a million polio vaccinations to the enemy's population? What genocidal regime enables the distribution of 2 million tons of food into Gaza? That's a ton for every person. Accusing Israel of genocide is the greatest lie of the century.
20: Netanyahu also said that attacking Iran was one of the easiest decisions he's ever had to make, and he called a mass of UN delegates who walked out of the hall when he took the podium to speak moral cowards. I'm Donna Water.
17: And I'm Marcela Sanchez.
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6: Your Skynet forecast for this afternoon, sunshine and lots of it with a high near 68 degrees. Tonight, mostly clear skies, will get down to 44. For Friday, another beautiful day, mostly sunny with a high 68. Friday night for football, partly cloudy, we'll have an overnight low at 47. Saturday, sunny, a high near 70 degrees. For Skynet weather, I'm Kara Stallings on ESPN Radio, 1430 AM and 105.7 FM.
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0: But Smalls, they still can get uglier, right? Like
1: because of the stretch of games they have, Nuno?
0: Well, like, the fact that the Bucks or whatever...
2: You bring it up in the air like I just did. But what if this is not rock bottom for them?
1: What was he suggesting that
2: they have... Don't worry about what he was suggesting.
1: Well, I'm curious because...
0: But Smalls, they still can get uglier, right? Like
1: because of the stretch of games they have, Nuno?
0: Well, like, the fact that the Bucks or whatever, you could potentially get a win with that.

0: teams in the league right now. Green Bay Packers, LA Chargers, Tampa Bay Bucks. I think based on record, based on, and who they lost to.
1: Very fair.
0: The Chargers, it's very easy to see Jim Harbaugh being the one that fixes that, gets in people's faces, has that level of intensity. The Bucks, Todd Bowles is quiet publicly. I don't assume he's quiet privately. And Baker Mayfield, love him or hate him, it has no problem doing that stuff. To CeCe's point, there is no logical answer for the Packers. None in that regard. Pick a game, any game. We'll do that next. 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
5: Your Skynet forecast for today, partly sunny skies, a high of 68 degrees with calm winds out of the northeast. For tonight, football should be beautiful, partly cloudy skies. We'll have an overnight low of 48 degrees. Saturday, mostly cloudy through the mid-morning, but then gradually clearing with a high near 70. For Sunday, sunshine with a high of 72 degrees. For Skynet weather, I'm Barrett Richardson, ESPN Radio 1430 AM and 105.7 FM.
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10: Your Skynet forecast for this afternoon, sunshine and lots of it with a high near 68 degrees. Tonight, mostly clear skies, will get down to 44. For Friday, another beautiful day, mostly sunny with a high 68. Friday night for football, partly cloudy, we'll have an overnight low at 47. Saturday, sunny, a high near 70 degrees. For Skynet weather, I'm Kara Stallings on ESPN Radio, 1430 AM and 105.7 FM.
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14: Yeah, I always look at the matchups that way, right? Like Chargers, Bills, you would have thought before the season, oh, AFC title game. Not now.
15: No.
14: Not now. So I'm going to go Broncos, Rams, if I can only watch one. Nuno, you can only watch one this weekend. Which game?
16: I'm going to go AFC South. I'm going AFC North, Bengals Steelers. I want to see the end of the Steelers, like this whole run. This whole belief of like, oh, just because you make the playoffs, that means you have a chance, and we always tell you, it doesn't.
14: Pat. That's Pat's angle.
16: No, that was always your angle. Like, oh, they're in a playoff. Oh, you guys.
14: No, Pat would hate on Tomlin.
16: Yes, that's what I mean. Like, it's like, oh. And just because you make the playoffs doesn't mean you actually have a chance to win the playoff, get to the Super Bowl. And that's what the Steelers have been. And this, want to see the end of it. And I also want to see the momentum for Joe Burrow, the MVP, the what can't he wrong with his hate type of thing.
14: Go ahead.
15: I'm just going to say this, and I know this is not going to be a very popular opinion. I think that's going to be a game. I know the Steelers have been ass. I think that is going to be a game.
17: Why?
15: That is going to be
17: that?
15: A fight.
17: What leads you to believe that it's going to be?
15: Because the Steelers were embarrassed last week.
14: Oh, my God, were they ever.
15: They were embarrassed. Aaron Rodgers was embarrassed. T.J. Watt, Cam Hayward, all of those guys were embarrassed.
14: Patriots didn't even play that way.
15: And listen, I know that this is a franchise that has fallen on hard times, but they still got a lot of players with professional pride in there. And the Pittsburgh Steelers have something that can, get at a sore spot for the Bengals, which is that offensive line. That defensive front can get after the quarterback, if nothing else. I think that's going to be a game.
14: Patrick, one game.
18: I'm going to go with the Browns and Panthers because I want to see which team is going to come back to Earth quicker.
14: Are the Browns not on Earth?
18: No, because of one win? Just, are you kidding me? They're riding high right now.
17: Reaction videos after they won that game was like they won the Super Bowl. Todd Monken thrilled for Deshaun. Deshaun got like a hero's welcome after the game.
14: That seems a little much.
17: No, from people in the organization. From the fans, of course. Okay, sorry. Important distinction.
16: I don't know what type of lines we would have. Imagine the possibility that this football weekend, we saw the Green Bay Packers getting booed out of Lambeau Field.
14: And Watson cheered.
16: And Watson cheered on Sunday if they win.
14: That is wild.
16: I don't think, DraftKings would be like, nah, there's nothing there for that.
14: By the way, a best undrafted free agent, and if you can only watch one, pick a game, any game, Raiders Saints.
17: That was my second pick.
14: None of us picked that. None of us picked that. Misery loves company. 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There's nothing worse than waking up sick like Smalls did today after her game last night. 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
0: The stars of the summer are all here. There is nothing like La Liga. Fantastic finish. Yamal and Mbappe seem to be on a different planet.
1: He can't stop scoring.
0: Julian Alvarez, what a player.

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5: That's where I was going to go. Yeah. I think your fans showed some guts last night. I think your fans, who are Midwest nice, showed some guts last night booing that team because they
6: fans
5: paid their money.
6: Fans got more heart than the team did.
5: That's right. They had griminess.
6: They got some heart.
5: They got grit. They had griminess.
7: But now you're just bumming me out.
5: I'm what?
7: You're going to bum me out.
5: Oh.
7: Because if the fans are booing and you're saying that they showed some heart, some griminess last night, which is against their nature,
5: right,
7: to do so.
5: Exactly.
7: And that illustrates how bad things are there. And the reaction from one of your star players is that that's disappointing. Tucker Kraft says that's not going to help them win games. In my opinion, that's not the right response. The right response should be, well, we are going to work our tails off to give them something to cheer about moving forward because they're right to give us that reaction. They're right to let us know that it's not good enough and that we embarrass them. And we are going to make sure that they never have to boo again. That should have been the response out of this team last night, and we did not get it.
6: I don't understand why these athletes want to go after the fan bases of these teams. It just doesn't make sense to me.
5: Great.
6: Right?
7: Losing.
6: They are the paying customers. You get to play a kid's game for a king's ransom. You know why? Because they asses is in the stadium and the other fans that can't afford the tickets are watching on TV.
7: And buying merchandise.
6: So why are you going after the fans?
5: That's right. Unless they cross a line.
6: Go after the opponent like you went after the fans. Maybe we had more of a game last night. How about that, Tucker Kraft? Novel concept.
5: 4 catches, 26 yards, I believe, for Tucker Kraft. By the way, I wanted to point something out. College football this weekend. So College game day is going to be in Knoxville for Texas, number 1 against Tennessee. I was unaware of something. I don't know if you guys were aware of this. And we have a big college football weekend. Texas, A&M, LSU, Ole Miss, Florida.
6: Michigan,
5: is a really good game. Michigan,
6: Iowa
5: is a good game. Oregon, USC, good game. So there's a bunch of games. Did you know that when a president, regardless of who the president is, goes to a football game and the president will move around, communication is cut? Listen to this. Steve Sarkisian, so the president is scheduled to be at Tennessee this weekend, Texas at Tennessee. Sarkisian, the head coach of Texas, gave us this information yesterday. Take a listen.
8: In the fourth quarter, if he decides to leave early, your communication gets cut off and shuts down. So I'm a good friend of mine is Mario Cristobal. Last year, when they're playing Indiana in the national championship, they had that drive at the end of that game. They had no communications because he was leaving early before the game ended. And so you get no warning, it just cuts out. And so you've got to be prepared for that. That is definitely something that is unique that could come up in this ballgame.
5: Okay, Kurt Cignetti, the head coach of Indiana, said like that wasn't exactly how it happened necessarily, but a non-political conversation. When a president who is allowed to move around if they got to run to the bathroom or if they're not able to stay for four quarters because they have presidential stuff to do and they need to leave, I had no idea. Communication gets cut, so they have to prepare. They should be preparing for that anyway, and just in case.
6: Did that happen in the Super Bowl? In Super Bowl 59 with the Chiefs and the Eagles?
5: I

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3: I'm Jay Fox on the Ohio News Network. A trial date has been set for a Northwest Ohio man accused of killing his mother-in-law. ONN's Angela Ann has that story.
4: Lucas County Common Pleas Court Judge Michael Golding scheduled Jonathan Schmidt's trial to begin on December 7th. Schmidt has pleaded not guilty to 7 felony charges, including 2 counts of aggravated murder and the April 15th death of his mother-in-law, Marsha Van Druten. Investigators believe Schmidt broke into Van Druten's home and beat her to death with a crowbar. Schmidt and his wife were involved in a contentious divorce and child custody battle at the time of the killing.
3: A Cleveland police officer that was arrested earlier this week made his first court appearance yesterday. Brissa Bradfield of ONN affiliate WKYC-TV has more.
5: The prosecutor's office says Jordan Hernandez is initially charged with 2 counts of importuning and 1 count of possessing criminal tools. His arrest comes after investigators say he communicated online with an undercover officer posing as a 14-year-old girl. The judge set his bond at $25,000, and now his case will go in front of a grand jury for indictment. After his arrest, Cleveland police say he was immediately relieved of duty.
3: A whistleblower report has surfaced that alleges contractors and officials played down the risks of toxic contamination following the 2023 Norfolk Southern train derailment in East Palestine. For the Ohio News Network, I'm Jay Fox.
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11: Your Skynet forecast for this afternoon, sunshine and lots of it with a high near 68 degrees. Tonight, mostly clear skies, will get down to 44. For Friday, another beautiful day, mostly sunny with a high 68. Friday night for football, partly cloudy, we'll have an overnight low at 40.

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1: Hey, it's Gola coming up Friday. 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
5: A trial date has been set for a Northwest Ohio man accused of killing his mother-in-law. ONN's Angela Ann has that story.
6: Lucas County Common Pleas Court Judge Michael Golding scheduled Jonathan Schmidt's trial to begin on December 7th. Schmidt has pleaded not guilty to 7 felony charges, including 2 counts of aggravated murder and the April 15th death of his mother-in-law, Marsha Van Druten. Investigators believe Schmidt broke into Van Druten's home and beat her to death with a crowbar. Schmidt and his wife were involved in a contentious divorce and child custody battle at the time of the killing.
5: A Cleveland police officer that was arrested earlier this week made his first court appearance yesterday. Brissa Bradfield of ONN affiliate WKYC-TV has more.
7: The prosecutor's office says Jordan Hernandez is initially charged with 2 counts of importuning and 1 count of possessing criminal tools. His arrest comes after investigators say he communicated online with an undercover officer posing as a 14-year-old girl. The judge set his bond at $25,000, and now his case will go in front of a grand jury for indictment. After his arrest, Cleveland police say he was immediately relieved of duty.
5: A whistleblower report has surfaced that alleges contractors and officials played down the risks of toxic contamination following the 2023 Norfolk Southern train derailment in East Palestine. For the Ohio News Network, I'm Jay Fox.
8: Vivek Ramaswamy traveled to all 88 Ohio counties because real leaders listen. 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
1: Go Ravens. 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
4: That was terrible.
5: Was not a great look.
6: All right, first off, let me just tell you a quick story. So I'm upstairs in the seventh floor this morning. That is where I do my prep. We have like our desks and offices there. CeCe's never been to his, so I use his as a footrest.
1: Thank you. Do I have any packages up there, by the way?
6: No, I bring them down for you when they're there.
0: That's a nice teammate.
6: So it's just usually Hembo and I from Get Up. And so somebody else walks up this morning, and Hembo had to walk away for something, run to the bathroom, get something to eat, whatever. It's just me. Person comes up to me and says, hey, excuse me, can you get me on the Wi-Fi? I don't know how to get on the Wi-Fi. So I'd never met Dante Whitner before, who was on currently. He thought I was the IT guy. And I was like, I don't think I know how to get you.
0: He thought you were the IT guy?
6: Yeah.
0: But you kind of are. You well, set everything up for our
6: I
0: show.
6: Couldn't get him on the internet.
1: For the ones who get it done.
0: That's up and going.
6: I couldn't get him on the internet. But yeah, I'm Dante Whitner's IT guy.
0: Do you think that jacket he's wearing today is giving IT guy?
1: No.
0: I don't think so. I complimented him on
1: the jacket.
0: Swag
1: with the jacket.
0: I like the jacket.
6: Mm. All right. Anyway,
0: he's like, you're complimenting me? Let's move on.
1: Yeah, the jacket, salt and pepper. His hair is salt and pepper. He kind of rolls.
0: Shoot.
1: Yeah, there you go.
6: Maybe your starting lineup will be, or not. J.J. Redick, head coach of the Lakers, your squad, met with the media yesterday as part of their media day, and Rob Pelinka spoke, the general manager, and J.J. gave a hint as to the starting lineup for the Los Angeles Lakers this year.
1: Or maybe not.
6: Mm-hmm. All right, it's not playing.
1: Yeah.
6: This is going
7: to... Why don't you just say it?
0: I was going to say, Evan, would you like to read the quote?
6: Did Jovante do this to me on purpose?
1: Read the quote.
6: No, I don't want to read the quote.
1: Read the quote.
6: No,
1: I... You brought it up. This is your segment, sir.
0: Yeah, what's the quote for people that didn't hear it?
1: Just say it.
6: I got to get the exact quote.
0: Because people, what they're asking for.
6: I don't want to misquote, JJ. Hold on. Buffering.
7: Evan, I'll help you out
6: here. We go. I'm pretty confident in three of the spots. Starting lineup. The other two spots will not be white guys. Because the confidence he has would be in Luka, Austin Reeves, and Walker Kessler.
1: Oh, okay.
6: Because what do you call your team this year?
1: The SPF 15.
6: Also, as a homage to the 80s Lakers, what else do you call them? You call them something else in homage to the 80s Lakers.
1: The Snowtime Lakers.
6: The Snowtime Lakers. Well, this certainly backfired because me doing this without the audio doesn't help. That puts me in a very weird spot. Thank you, Jovante. All right, next one. Face of the league, some have said. Scotty Barnes was live in Toronto as a reporter was making a big report about Kawhi Leonard and his contract extension with Scotty Barnes standing behind him the whole time. Take a listen.
8: Scotty Barnes here behind us, just enjoying a little bit of lunch and a little bit of the shade outside, just trying to keep it cool for much of the afternoon. He'll be back there eating while we talk about this. So the big news today, knowing that the Kawhi Leonard deal has been done, the extension has gone through for $115 million over two seasons that will see him potentially retire as a Toronto Raptor. But there's a whole new trajectory to this team now because we know we brought in Kawhi Leonard. We've got players like Scotty Barnes who are here and a new dynamic, and I managed to ask Bobby Webster today how he feels about that dynamic.
6: All right, well, Canadian television TSN, that was Canadian Bob Myers, I think, that guy. He looked exactly like Bob Myers in the hair. But Scotty Barnes is behind him eating his lunch in like one of those like brown like takeout containers. Yeah. I think he's reacting facially to everything he said.
0: That was classic.
6: Classic. Smalls, do you know what's going on with Asia Wilson?
0: Tell me.
6: Okay, good. I want you to watch the video I'm going to show, and I want you to describe to the audience what you see. She can't even do it.
0: I saw this. I thought this is where you were going. So, Asia Wilson and her teammates running out of the tunnel. There was a woman who just happened to be walking by the entrance, and she gets absolutely run over.
6: Pummeled.
0: Absolutely smacked.
6: Asia Wilson.
1: Who got hit harder? That person by Asia Wilson or the Green Bay Packers defense by Bijan Robinson?
0: It's one and the same, CeCe.
6: Well, the Green Bay Packers defense could have used Asia Wilson. Asia Wilson is one of the greatest women's players ever, if not the greatest.
0: Make her the running back.
6: Right.
0: Give her the rock.
6: Asia Wilson is running full speed to the court to lead her team final weekend of the WNBA season. And she's like, all right, she's in game mode. There's a curtain, a woman, so the best way I can do it is she's running vertically, the woman is walking horizontally, and then looks in, clearly sees the players.
1: Why is she peeking in? Like, there are players that are running there. What was the woman thinking? You would think that if you had access to that area, you're privy to knowing what's about to happen.
0: It's just the way she falls over. It looks like a cartoon.
1: Looks like the Green Bay Packers.
0: Okay, you know what?
4: Well, at least she bounced back. Packers didn't.
0: All right, you've got like 10 seconds. Go ahead.
4: Yeah, Packers stink.
1: Packers just blame their fans.
7: Taylor-a-thon's right around the corner.
1: For getting run over when you're the one on the field playing the game.
0: We're on to Monday.
6: On to Monday. We're on Sportsman Life.
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11: I'm Jay Fox on the Ohio News Network. The state of Ohio will now have an almost $136 million grant from the U.S. Department of Energy as part of the state's $273 million infrastructure overhaul designed to modernize the state's high-voltage transmission network. On Thursday, October 1st, the power company known as AEP will cease to exist and will be replaced by the Ohio Power Company. The name change is designed to focus the company's image on its commitment to Ohio. No changes in service will occur. An appeals court has reinstated the Ohio law that requires proof of citizenship when registering to vote in the Buckeye State. In southwest Ohio, Claremont County is suing Duke Energy for environmental contamination and neglect as it seeks to protect its drinking water supply. In southeast Ohio, the Siders child endangerment case is prompting state lawmakers to consider a complete ban on child.
12: Your Skynet forecast for this afternoon, sunshine and lots of it with a high near 68 degrees. Tonight, mostly clear skies, will get down to 44. For Friday, another beautiful day, mostly sunny with a high 68. Friday night for football, partly cloudy. We'll have an overnight low at 47. Saturday, sunny, a high near 70 degrees. For Skynet weather, I'm Kara Stallings on ESPN Radio, 1430 AM and 105.7 FM.
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0: Are heading to Brazil. 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
6: How are you? 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
4: In Northwest Ohio, a complaint against Richfield Township's interim fire chief is raising questions about a strikingly similar allegation from his time as a Sylvania Township firefighter. ONN's Jeff Hogan reports.
5: A complaint was filed with the Lucas County Sheriff's Office involving interim chief Ryan Sedlock, who's accused of taking pills from a patient while responding to a call. The report states Sedlock's wife found an empty bottle of hydrocodone that was prescribed to someone else. She was able to confirm the name on the bottle matched the name and address of a patient Sedlock responded to on September 15th. In 2023, Sedlock was working as a Sylvania Township firefighter when he was accused of stealing medication while responding to a call.
4: A new alert designed to help find missing children with autism and other disabilities is now rolling out across Ohio. Reporter Tyler Madden has details about Joshua Alert.
6: For Jonisa Cook, it started with a petition. Now, it's Ohio law. The Joshua Alert is similar to an Amber Alert, triggered once an officer verifies a child with autism or other developmental disabilities goes missing. University Circle Police Chief Tom Wetzel says this will help quickly get more eyes out searching.
4: Cleveland Browns fan favorite Nick Chubb is officially retiring as a Cleveland Brown and being honored at this Sunday's home opener. For the Ohio News Network, I'm Jay Fox.
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10: ONN Sports, I'm Buddy Wells. Starting in the NFL with Thursday Night Football, Drake London hauled in 194 receiving yards, and Bijan Robinson ran for 194 yards on the ground and a pair of scores as the Falcons whipped the Packers in Green Bay last night 35-14. As we look ahead to Sunday, the Browns have their home opener as they host the Carolina Panthers. Meanwhile, the Bengals are in Pittsburgh for a date against the Steelers, and quarterback Joe Burrow says that you always want to get off to a good start when facing divisional opponents.
11: Yeah, that's always, you know, critical. You want to start out strong in the division. You know, these games are worth a lot. So, love that it's against Pittsburgh. Decided to go there and try to perform. That's always a tough place to play against a tough team.
0: Both the Browns and Bengals will get started at 1 o'clock on Sunday afternoon. On the baseball diamond, five different pitchers combined to throw a two-hit shutout. And Angel Martinez's solo shot in the second was the lone run of the night as the Guardians clinched their spot in the postseason with a 1-0 win over the Red Sox in Boston. The AL Central crown is still up for grabs as the Guardians head into the weekend one game up on the Chicago White Sox. The Guardians are in Kansas City tonight as they close out their regular season with a three-game set against the Royals. And in Atlanta, Hector Rodriguez hit the go-ahead two-run blast in the sixth, as the Reds took the rubber match with a 7-6 win over the Braves. The Redlegs close out their season with a three-gamer against the Blue Jays in Toronto. And in college football, 7th-ranked Ohio State plays host to Illinois tomorrow at noon in the Big Ten opener for both teams. I'm Buddy Wells on the Ohio News Network.
12: For The Life of Showgirl by Taylor Swift. Four new tracks on the album, Patient Zero, Cleveland, Pink Clouding, and Babylon. And I purposely avoided all manner of spoilers. I didn't want to see any other tweets, conversations, opinions influencing mine. I put in the headphones, I sat in a room, I enjoyed the music, and had a blast. I had an impossible amount of fun. Cleveland already seems to be getting a ton of traction, certainly around the land itself, your hometown, as they get ready for postseason baseball, maybe the Browns to give them something to share about this weekend. Easy bump back music for everyone. It was a blast. I had a ton of fun. This woman's so clearly in love. Travis Kelce drawing this out of her has all of my respect in the world. And I have been amazed at the negative backlash to these songs by my family, by my fiance, by elder Swifties in my life. I feel like I'm Jon Snow in Battle of the Bastards getting ready to go out here and defend this song against the hordes of people coming to attack.
13: I have not heard the songs. I am a fan of hers. I will honestly say I don't listen to a ton of her music, but I do know kind of where her music goes. Is it because maybe she's in a different spot in her life now? Like, you know, happy, married, not going through relationship after relationship, so the songwriting is different? Is that what the Swifties who are panning this are thinking? I don't know. I'm just trying to think of a reason.
12: I'm trying to as well, and I'm also trying not to, like what you like. If people don't enjoy it, then that's for them. That's fine.
13: Right.
12: But it just seems like everyone who I've seen is trying to, and this is the internet rewarding and upvoting negative posts, but God, everything doesn't have to be and won't be all too well. Sometimes it's allowed to be fun. Speaking of tons of fun, our friend Mina Kimes here joins us now, ESPN NFL analyst. Check her out on NFL Live. Check out the Mina Kimes Show featuring Lenny wherever you get your podcasts. Mina, buddy, last night didn't go so hot for the Green Bay Packers and Jordan Love here. We've heard so much, and you and I have talked about the Packers' offensive line start to this season, but is there any hope for this team to get this right considering the way that position looks right now?
14: I think it is a great case study for how much offensive line play matters. I know I'm using tears. And how if you don't have even below average, not even average offensive line play, it can just nuke your season. And that's what it looks like to me. I don't see fixes on this roster. I posted this last night after the game. The Falcons defense put up 15 quick pressures on Love. So for those, quick pressure means less than 2.5 seconds. So basically before, quick game is 2.5 seconds for those who don't know. That was the second most in any game this season. The most was the Packers week one against So look, I maybe there's definitely some throws Love left out there. Maybe with Jacobs back, they can run the ball a little bit better. But the reality is this offensive line is making most of the offense dead on arrival. And I just don't see an easy way out because that's, you know, it's not one position that they have to fix. It's multiple.
13: Yeah, looking at Atlanta pass rush, they lose a couple of players, one to injury, one to suspension, and still getting the pressure that they got on Love. More disappointing off the expectations of the year, the Packers or the Chargers?
14: I would say the Chargers, actually, because the Packers, I had some concerns about coming into the season, and I don't think most folks had them winning the division, maybe as a wild card team, but NFC North is kind of hard to parse out. No Micah Parsons, questions, you know, the offensive line we had questions about. I didn't think it is bad, but definitely questions about. Whereas LA was just supposed to be a wild card team, to be much more competitive. The offense, everyone thought, would be exciting and fun to watch, and it's just been an unmitigated disaster. there's a through line, right? Because I think both teams are, both situations, the quarterbacks are bad. The offensive line in LA is pretty bad as well, though not as bad as Green Bay, which is crazy. But it, I think what's so alarming watching LA is it goes beyond the offensive line. I mean, nobody there is playing, seriously, nobody outside of maybe like Ladd McConkey is playing well. And honestly, at a certain point, that to me has to fall on coaching.
12: Yeah, no, it certainly seems like it's hard to look anywhere else, given how disheveled the entire operation looks. As we spin it elsewhere, I mean, we talked about, 0-2 teams. Everyone runs the stats during this week. You know, Houston and Indianapolis both defeated, I should say, in the AFC South. Looking at the way the Colts were at least able to play in week two, do you give them the edge in this matchup? What are you looking for here?
14: Yeah, I thought the Colts did look better, particularly on offense. But I just think there's still some vulnerabilities you can attack there. The linebacking group is definitely a weakness. I think Stroud's quietly played well also. It's kind of gotten lost in these losses. And when, you know, it's all offseason, right? We were told, well, if CJ can just put up 20 points or something. And I know they didn't against Cincinnati, and there's some issues, reasons for that, but primarily the inability to run the ball. But I do think the quarterback's playing well. And I think the defense is going to bounce back. The loss to Cincinnati really was a few explosive plays. Otherwise, they were actually pretty good in that game. So I feel like this is a bounce back opportunity for them.
13: Looking at the Patriots playing Jacksonville, Drake May, after the season that he had last year, this year, one touchdown, four interceptions, been sacked six times already. Do you see a difference in his play, or is it more normally more the offense as a whole?
14: I would say the offense as a whole. I think when I watched the Patriots' offense, to me, it just kind of looks like the whole group, including the play calling, maybe even primarily the play calling, is not fearful, but very worried about turning the ball over, very worried about pressure. And I think it's kind of permeated. They're running the football a little bit better, which is good, because then I know there's been a lot of discourse on the internet around cover six, and the reality is they're all able to run on those split safety looks right now. That's how you got the touchdown against Pittsburgh too. So that helps. I think not having AJ Brown has impacted them in terms of what they can do to the pass game. But May, for me, I think when I watch him, when he's clean or when he's throwing against the blitz, he looks like he did last year under pressure. You're not really seeing the same level of playmaking you did, but I do think that has something to do with the overall infrastructure and the offense. It's not just him.
12: Talking to ESPN NFL analyst Mina Kimes here on the Golics. We got to look at a much better version of the Los Angeles Rams in week two. They go on the road to Denver for Sunday night football. Still no Puka Nacua, it appears, for this team. But Mina, did they show you enough to make you feel like they're capable of going and getting this win on the road?
14: Yeah, I think so. I think offensively, you know, just seeing Matthew Stafford look like Matthew Stafford again, that was good to see, obviously, even without Nacua in the last game. I think the Rams, and sometimes it gets lost in the conversation, and even week one, they had such a dominant run game. I don't know if folks like really grasp how efficient they are on the ground and explosive too, with the combination of Williams and Corum, and that protects everything else. Even when you don't have Nacua, if you can put up over 6 yards per carry, is like they did against New York. Matthew Stafford's not in third and longs, and if Matthew Stafford's not in third and longs, well, he's going to dice you up. Now, this Denver defense is better than New York, but you can run on them. We saw that week one. I think this is going to be a big three tight ends game for LA, especially then you can get the Broncos occasionally to put an extra linebacker on the field, which is advantage Rams in pass game. So I do like them on that side of the ball. I think the other side of the ball is interesting because that's the one where the Giants game, I don't really know how much you can take away from that. Just Jameis Winston was so bad in this game, and they were blitzing him a lot. I don't know if that's the right approach against Bo Nix, who's better against man coverage than zone. So that's one that I'm interested in seeing. What does Aaron Donald in a second outing look like? Can they get the kind of pressure they did against New York? Because Nix, when he's unpressured, is quite good. You saw that against Jacksonville, so the Rams have to bring it.
13: I mean, not an X and O question, something Mike and I are going to talk about. You have a problem with the NFL fining Kyle Juszczyk for imitating chugging a beer? Find them almost 15 grand.

0: stadium where you put cash in and a card comes out that you can then go ahead and buy your beer. So there is a way to get around it. But yeah, that's just a cool thing by Ian Happ.
1: I can't imagine how disgusted you are by the idea of not horrid. 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
0: Horrid.
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0: absolutely
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0: horrid
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1: All right, big week for us in the Pick'em Challenge here right now. Matt and Myron, Amber and Ian still leading the pack at 4-2, but on Sportsman Like and Us got back in it. 2-1 last week has us at 500. Freddie and Harry, the Rich Eisen Show, game night, all 2-4. So big week, we got to make some moves here, and it starts off Patriots at Jags, Jags -3 in this game here. I'm telling you right now, I'm going with the Jags on this one. I know the Patriots got good defensive numbers, but they faced Drew Lock, Seattle, going in mid-game in week one, and we've seen how that's fared for backups, and then the ghost of Aaron Rodgers in week two. I'm not impressed yet, so I went the Jags -3. Dab, what's your pick?
0: You can only play with who's in front of you. And last year, they were a top 10 defense. They were number 8 in the league in total defense, and now they're sitting at 4. Obviously, Seattle's defense held them to 10 points. I like the Patriots on the road. Over Jacksonville. I love that Patriot defense.
1: So, Devin, you're the rubber pick here. Which side are you on?
4: Oh, man. The Jags look good, man. But I'm just like, I'm going with the Jags.
1: All right, there we go. All right, so 2-1 in favor of Jags. That's our pick for the week. We move on. We talked about the game in Rio. The Ravens and the Cowboys, technically a Cowboys home games, but we know the game's in Rio de Janeiro. The Ravens, -3.5 in this game. And I think you talked me into it before, Dad. This ground game against the Cowboys defense should be an easy solve. You potentially get Nnamdi Matabike back to give you some juice up front to maybe rattle Dak and these receivers. I'm going Ravens -3.5. What about you?
0: Oh, yeah, I'm definitely going Ravens. I think they can run the ball between Lamar and especially Derrick Henry. This Dallas Cowboy defense that remade hasn't been lived up to the money they all got paid there. I think the Ravens control the ball, control the clock, and get the win by more than 3.5.
1: Yeah, I agree. So, all right, we're in alignment there. We don't need Devin there. This one we will because, Dad, you can't pick this game. You're on the call for Rams at Broncos Sunday Night Football. Rams -2.5 on the road. Still probably no Puka Nacua this game, but we talked to Mina earlier. Incredibly efficient run game. Devontae Adams and Matthew Stafford look good. I think I'm going to ride the Rams -2.5 on this. All favorites this week. Devin, where do you feel this?
4: I'm in agreement. I think the Rams, they caught their mojo a little bit after that awful week one in Australia. I think they're going to win this game.
1: All right. So we're going all favorites.
0: Real quick note, Mike. Three of the Broncos' old linemen, Quinn Miners, Luke Wattenberg, and Garrett Bowles are all tops in least amount of pressures given up. Going against a Ram defense that gets some pressure. So good matchups on the lines of scrimmage.
1: Definitely. That Rams group got their mojo back up front. Aaron Donald now another weekend. Maybe a little sore. We'll see how he fares there. We'll see how Rich Eisen fares making his picks going up against us. They follow us next here on ESPN Radio and the ESPN app.
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8: I'm Kate Burdett on the Ohio News Network. One Southwest Ohio county has filed a federal lawsuit against a major energy company citing environmental contamination and public health concerns. ONN's Brianna Albizu has details.
9: Yesterday, Claremont County filed a federal environmental lawsuit against Duke Energy and others. The lawsuit pertains to the 2014 closure of a coal-fired power plant in New Richmond, where millions of tons of toxic ash remain. Now, because the plant is near the Ohio River, it directly affects the water quality for roughly 145,000 residents. The lawsuit claims the contamination already forced a closure of one public water supply. A massive new water treatment plant may be necessary to protect water quality.
8: Ohio's high-voltage transmission lines are getting an overhaul thanks in part to a federal grant. ONN's Tracy Townsend reports.
10: Nearly $136 million in federal funding is coming to Ohio.
11: Your Skynet forecast for this afternoon will have partly sunny skies, a high of 68 degrees. Tonight, partly cloudy with a low down to 48. Should be a nice night for high school football. Saturday, partly sunny, gradually becoming sunny with a high near 70 degrees. For Sunday, sunshine with a high 71 degrees. Monday, sunny and 71 as well. For Skynet weather, I'm Kara Stallings, ESPN Radio 1430 AM and 105.7 FM.
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23: Seahawks wide receiver Jackson Smith and Jigba, actor Malcolm McDowell, plus latest news and more. And now, it's Rich Eisen.
24: Well, hey
0: everybody. Welcome to this edition of the Rich Eisen Show live on a Friday. Jackson Smith and Jigba, the reigning offensive player of the year, is waiting in the wings, joining us from the Seattle Seahawks, who are going to be in Washington, D.C., getting

can all see the benefit of having a strong rushing attack, how you can get into normal rhythm on offense, and that will open up a lot of things in the passing game. But anytime you drop back 50 some odd times in a game and you have 9 rushes, it's usually not going to of having a strong rushing attack, how you can get into normal rhythm on offense, and that will open up a lot of things in the passing game. But anytime you drop back

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1: I'm Kate Burdett on the Ohio News Network. One Southwest Ohio county has filed a federal lawsuit against a major energy company citing environmental contamination and public health concerns. ONN's Brianna Albizu has details.
2: Yesterday, Claremont County filed a federal environmental lawsuit against Duke Energy and others. The lawsuit pertains to the 2014 closure of a coal-fired power plant in New Richmond, where millions of tons of toxic ash remain. Now, because the plant is near the Ohio River, it directly affects the water quality for roughly 145,000 residents. The lawsuit claims the contamination already forced a closure of one public water supply. A massive new water treatment plant may be necessary to protect water quality.
1: Ohio's high-voltage transmission lines are getting an overhaul thanks in part to a federal grant. ONN's Tracy Townsend reports.
3: Nearly $136 million in federal funding is coming to Ohio to update the state's power grid. The Department of Energy has set aside around $2 billion for projects across dozens of states. The initiative is called SPARK. The DOE says it's using these dollars to improve existing infrastructure and cut electric costs for you. Governor Mike DeWine's office says this strategy is much quicker than building new electric grids, which his office says would take decades.
1: And the world's largest horse show, the All-American Quarter Horse Congress, kicked off today at the Ohio Expo Center in Columbus. I'm Kate Burdett on the Ohio News Network.
4: For 50 years, Sherrod Brown voted how he was told. 1975 to today, different presidents, different issues, but Sherrod Brown's vote never changed. Higher taxes, Brown voted for them. 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When Washington Democrats needed Brown's vote, he gave it every time. Sherrod Brown voted with Biden 97%, Schumer 95%, Bernie Sanders 92%. That was the Democrat Party he joined 50 years ago. But times have changed. Now extremists are taking over. They're not asking for your vote. They're coming for your country. And Sherrod Brown will fall in line. He always does. Sherrod Brown. Times changed. His vote never does. Paid for by SLF PAC and not authorized by any candidate or candidate's committee. SLFPAC.org. SLF PAC is responsible for the content of this ad.
5: Your Skynet forecast for this afternoon will have partly sunny skies, a high of 68 degrees. Tonight, partly cloudy with a low down to 48. Should be a nice night for high school football. Saturday, partly sunny, gradually becoming sunny with a high near 70 degrees. For Sunday, sunshine with a high 71 degrees. Monday, sunny and then 71 as well. For Skynet weather, I'm Kara Stallings, ESPN Radio 1430 AM and 105.7 FM.
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9: 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Why don't you? Let's go to Tim in Arizona, back here on the program. What's up, Tim?
10: Tim. Hey, now, Rich, how are you today?
9: What's on your mind, Tim?
10: Hey, Rich, I just want to let you know that actually I purchased some of your merchandise. I purchased a Mendoza Mania t-shirt and also your Running Man sticker that's on my laptop.
9: It's hey, so cool. Thank you, Tim. You went to richeisenshop.com, did you, huh?
10: I did. And I got another thing to discuss with you. Okay. And just one second. Yeah, the shirt's so much quality. And you know the best thing about it?
9: What is it?
10: The Raiders have not lost since I've owned it.
9: Okay. Okay.
11: Yeah. Boy, Tim.
9: We're

0: A factor. We're a factor.
1: You are a factor. Hey, and one other thing I want to say. I got two things real quick.
0: Sure.
1: Young men, you are out there gambling. Okay. Mendoza, Fernando Mendoza, just started a finance with Fernando. Go online.
0: That's right. I saw
1: and
0: that.
1: Find out about finance. And not so much about the lines and the other things. Okay?
0: Okay.
1: The next thing I have is, Rich, in your about a month ago, you were cleaning out your desk for some reason. And you have a certificate of mine in your desk. And it's my release of fandom from the Colts.
0: Okay.
1: I was talking to your call screener, right? Great guy, Adam. And could you send that to me, please?
0: I have it right here.
1: Okay.
0: Yep.
2: That's amazing.
0: Got it right here. Football fandom transfer. It's a transfer. The Colts to where? Raiders?
1: Of course.
0: Okay.
2: Okay.
1: The future's so bright.
0: Tim
1: so
0: in Arizona.
1: Bright. Don't you think so, Chris?
0: All right. Yeah. Stay on hold and give your address to Adam, our call screener, and we'll get this football fandom transfer to you.
1: He does have it. He has my address.
0: Very good. Sure. Okay, we'll get that. We'll get this to you. There you go. That's the way we roll here. RES Consulting, we're here for you.
3: I feel like a real notary.
2: Atta boy, big belly. You might have to become a real one.
4: Well, in this particular case, you are.
0: Yeah.
4: For all things show related.
0: It says, this document certifies that long-suffering Colts fan Tim in Phoenix is finally ending his years of mental anguish by transferring his fandom from the Colts to another yet unnamed NFL team. So I'll cross that out.
2: Yeah. Yep. Raiders, initial.
0: I don't know how this is going to work out for him.
2: Initial, yeah. I have the stamps.
0: Raiders.
2: I have the official Jay Felly RES Consulting stamps.
0: Okay. By signing this document, Tim in Phoenix will be terminating his status as a Colts fan in perpetuity. He will not be allowed to return under any circumstance. This NFL fandom transfer in no way affects his allegiances to other professional sports teams. And there's a blank for the signature.
2: Oh, it's got a stamp.
0: And the date.
2: Boom.
0: And, of course, there is... Paul Sorvino from Goodfellas saying, now I got to turn my back on you.
3: And make sure to sign that, Tim. I'm trusting you.
2: That's incredible.
0: Going to the Raiders, by the way.
2: All right, so.
0: See, they start 2-0. Colts have the Texans at home.
2: Oh, boy.
0: Everybody's assuming they're 0-3. But
2: oh, boy.
0: Hey, pal, they show up like they did in Kansas City. They're going to win that football game.
2: Yeah, well, they lost.
0: For sure. They can.
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19: 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It's a touchdown.
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2: I'm Kate Burdett on the Ohio News Network. Southwest Ohio had more business closures than anywhere else in the state in August and now has more layoff announcements. ONN's Brianna Albizu explains.
3: Ohio has recorded 64 WARN notices affecting more than 8,000 workers this year due to layoffs and closures. Order Delivery Services has announced a permanent closing of its Cincinnati hub affecting 179 employees, with operations ending by November 26th. Republic National, one of the country's largest wine distributors, twice delayed the closure of its Cincinnati corporate offices. But now that final closure date has been confirmed as this coming Tuesday, September 29th, an Urban Farm also shut down.
2: The Cleveland Orchestra is on strike. Candace Hare of ONN affiliate WKYC-TV has that story.
4: The walkout had started at midnight after musicians and management could not reach a new contract. And the Cleveland Orchestra is part of the country's historic Big Five orchestras. Musicians say they should be compensated fairly and have a voice in issues, including their working conditions. The union also adds that it's important to them to have a contract that keeps them competitive with other major orchestras around the country. This is something that was looming for days.
2: And Columbus City Attorney Zach Klein announced the city has settled with Kia and Hyundai for $1 million after accusing the corporations of knowingly selling vehicles with substandard anti-theft technology. I'm Kate Burdett on the Ohio News Network.
5: For 50 years, Sherrod Brown voted how he was told. 1975 to today, different presidents, different issues, but Sherrod Brown's vote never changed. Higher taxes, Brown voted for them. Open borders, Brown voted for them. Sex changes for kids. Sherrod Brown supported that too. When Washington Democrats needed Brown's vote, he gave it every time. Sherrod Brown voted with Biden 97%. Schumer 95%. Bernie Sanders 92%. That was the Democrat Party he joined 50 years ago. But times have changed. Now extremists are taking over. They're not asking for your vote. They're coming for your country. And Sherrod Brown will fall in line. He always does. Sherrod Brown, times changed. His vote never does. Paid for by SLF PAC and not authorized by any candidate or candidate's committee. SLFPAC.org. SLF PAC is responsible for the content of this ad.
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8: Your Skynet forecast for this afternoon will have partly sunny skies, a high of 68 degrees. Tonight, partly cloudy with a low down to 48. Should be a nice night for high school football. Saturday, partly sunny, gradually becoming sunny with a high near 70 degrees. For Sunday, sunshine with a high 71 degrees. Monday, sunny and then 71 as well. For Skynet weather, I'm Kara Stallings, ESPN Radio 1430 AM and 105.7 FM.
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1: Okay.
0: They need to keep.
1: Okay. Brett and Sue Cidiola.
0: They need to keep going on the way they're going.
1: And the White Sox clinch.
0: What I've had throughout my entire life.
1: The White Sox clinch. Thanks for the call, Brett. The White Sox clinch. And then the Packers just step on there.
0: Okay. They need to keep.
1: Brett and Sue Cidiola.
0: They need to keep going on the way they're going.
1: And the White Sox clinch.
0: What I've had throughout my entire life.
1: The White Sox.

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2: I'm Kate Burdett on the Ohio News Network. One Southwest Ohio county has filed a federal lawsuit against a major energy company citing environmental contamination and public health concerns. ONN's Brianna Albizu has details.
3: Yesterday, Claremont County filed a federal environmental lawsuit against Duke Energy and others. The lawsuit pertains to the 2014 closure of a coal-fired power plant in New Richmond, where millions of tons of toxic ash remain. Now, because the plant is near the Ohio River, it directly affects the water quality for roughly 145,000 residents. The lawsuit claims the contamination already forced a closure of one public water supply. A massive new water treatment plant may be necessary to protect water quality.
2: Ohio's high-voltage transmission lines are getting an overhaul thanks in part to a federal grant. ONN's Tracy Townsend reports.
4: Nearly $136 million in federal funding is coming to Ohio to update the state's power grid. The Department of Energy has set aside around $2 billion for projects across dozens of states. The initiative is called SPARK. The DOE says it's using these dollars to improve existing infrastructure and cut electric costs for you. Governor Mike DeWine's office says this strategy is much quicker than building new electric grids, which his office says would take decades.
2: And the world's largest horse show, the All-American Quarter Horse Congress, kicked off today at the Ohio Expo Center in Columbus. I'm Kate Burdett on the Ohio News Network.
5: For 50 years, Sherrod Brown voted how he was told. 1975 to today, different presidents, different issues, but Sherrod Brown's vote never changed. Higher taxes, Brown voted for them. 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When Washington Democrats needed Brown's vote, he gave it every time. Sherrod Brown voted with Biden 97%, Schumer 95%, Bernie Sanders 92%. That was the Democrat Party he joined 50 years ago. But times have changed. 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They're not asking for your vote. 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And Sherrod Brown will fall in line. He always does. Sherrod Brown, times changed. His vote never does. 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SLF PAC is responsible for the content of this ad.
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8: Your Skynet forecast for this afternoon will have partly sunny skies, a high of 68 degrees. Tonight, partly cloudy with a low down to 48. Should be a nice night for high school football. Saturday, partly sunny, gradually becoming sunny with a high near 70 degrees. For Sunday, sunshine with a high 71 degrees. Monday, sunny and 71 as well. For Skynet weather, I'm Kara Stallings, ESPN Radio 1430 AM and 105.7 FM.
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12: They're worthless. And he goes, no, wait a minute. And of course, the whole thing starts and this relationship, you know, which they both learn something from.
13: And that's called Last Train to Fortune. Our radio audience has just returned. That's the voice of Malcolm McDowell, who is here in person in support of this Western Last Train to Fortune, available now in select theaters, available on digital November the 6th. How many Westerns have you been in your career?
12: Oh, so many. This is the only one. And this is the reason I really wanted to do it, because I'd never done a Western.
13: I was about to ask.
12: As a child, yeah. I love Westerns. And of course, we all saw the Saturday morning pictures, mm-hmm. you know, Hopalong Cassidy and Roy Rogers and all that. So to do a Western, I think every actor really wants to do one. But, you know, when I started, it was Revolutions and, you know, big revolution in a boys' school or Clockwork Orange kind of thing, right. Bangs. And so the Western sort of took a back seat for a while. They became unfashionable until I think Clint did Unforgiven, which was absolutely
13: what an incredible movie.
12: One of the great movies ever made.
13: I agree.
12: Certainly one of the great Westerns and incredible performances and a beautiful film. And I think then, you know, this hopefully starting to come back because they are moral tales. It's not just about the West.
13: Right.
12: It's about very things that are going on right now. So it's, you know, they're really, and they're wonderful to do. I mean, but really, to do the first one when you're 80, crawling around in the dirt and being thrown, and I was cold-cocked and, you know, on a horse. Well, I don't ride a horse. Right. James rode the horse. But I sat on it backwards. That's enough.
13: There you go.
12: Really weird to see nothing except a tail.
13: Sure.
12: Especially if they're a bit windy.
13: Well, you don't want that. Again, Last Train to Fortune is the name of the film, available in select theaters right now. So how did you meet Stanley Kubrick for the first time? How did you meet him?
12: He called and asked to meet me.
13: That's it?
12: Yeah.
13: Simple?
12: Yeah.
13: Okay.
12: Now, I subsequently learned from his widow, Christiana, after Stanley had passed away, she told me, she goes, do you know how you were cast? And I went, well, no, actually, I don't. She said, well, Stanley wanted to see your first film really badly. He'd heard all about it, and he had Paramount send over the cans and to watch it. He had a projectionist, you know. He was watching it. Apparently, I made my first entrance. He watched the scene, hit the intercom button, and said, relace that, go from the beginning, go back. He did it four times. And then he looked at Christiana and said, we found our Alex.
13: And which film was he watching? He was watching...
12: If. A great film. I mean, it won the Palme d'Or at Cannes. It's one of the top-rated English films of all time. I'll say it, a masterpiece.
13: And that was your first film?
12: That was my first. And as Lindsay Anderson said, he directed it. Well, Malcolm, it's all downhill from here.
13: Yeah, right. Well, Stanley Kubrick pauses and says, we found our main droogie here.
12: Yeah.
13: And then obviously that's a massive moment for you on that.
12: Well, of course, the weird thing is that the biggest change in my life came after the first film.
13: Mm-hmm.
12: Because, you know, doing theater and scraping by and desperate to pay one's bills mm-hmm. in a tiny apartment, you know, in London.
13: Right.
12: And then suddenly, boom, everyone knows you, you know, everyone knows you. And you're being offered like $100,000 to do a movie. And you're like, what? Oh, God. I mean, this is great, you know, incredible.
13: And you're from Liverpool?
12: I'm from Liverpool.
13: That's where you're from. Okay. I'm from Liverpool. Now, did your fame, and again, I want to dive in a little bit more into this film in a second. Mm. I'm just going to take this shot. Normally, I like to ask questions I know the answer to, but I'll just say it. Your fame being from Liverpool, did you ever cross paths with the Beatles?
12: Oh, yes.
13: How so?
12: Mm. Well, I had a girlfriend who took me to the Cavern and watched her favorite group, the Silver Beatles. Mm-hmm. And they were great. They were the Silver Beatles. So I went back every Friday night with her. Mm-hmm. And, you know, they were all in the leathers with the DA haircuts and all the grease, the Burl cream, the whole deal. And then one of the last times I went, they were all in suits and washed their hair and they looked like a whole different. And they'd whited out the silver on the drum.
13: And it just said
12: Beatles
13: on it.
12: Yeah.
13: So I guess what George Martin had got a hold of him and said, "This is the way we're going to."
12: Not George Martin. No. Brian Epstein.
13: Brian Epstein. Pardon me. That's right. Brian Epstein got a hold of him.
12: So he had a record store around the corner, and people kept going in there and saying, "Have you got this by the Beatles?" You know, and the Beatles said they'd done their 10,000 hours. You know, in Hamburg.
13: Right.
12: They really. And when I saw them, of course. I can't say I would go, yeah, they're going to be world famous. You know,
13: yes.
12: But I did think, wow, these guys are good. Mm-hmm. You know, they really, you have to dance to this. Mm-hmm. And they were doing rock, you know. I mean, let's face it, they had two of the greatest pop singers of all time.
13: Correct.
12: As their front men. Also, three probably of the greatest songwriters.
13: With George.
12: Absolutely, George. Right. He still wrote. George is still the title holder of the most played Beatles song. Here comes the sun.
13: Here comes the sun.
12: Yeah, okay. Yeah.
13: Right.
12: So there's this little city that was kind of shoved aside from the main. Mm-hmm. You know, people from Liverpool are kind of different. They got a great sense of humor. It's like. I think maybe like being from Boston or Pittsburgh or something. It's very blue collar. It's divided by the red side and the blue side, Everton, Liverpool, whichever.
13: Yes.
12: I was always red. My father took me to the Anfield to see it. But weirdly, now we're owned by...
13: the Red Sox owners.
12: Yeah.
13: Yeah.
12: Exactly.
13: Yeah, you are. And yeah, LeBron James and... You even mentioned now Bezos is now getting a piece.
12: Yeah,
13: so that's your side, Liverpool? That's your side.
12: Oh, God, yeah, yeah.
13: Okay.
12: They've always been since I was a boy. And, you know, now my boys are all Liverpool. And we don't like Manchester United. We call them manure. Are you supporting them?
13: Instead of manure. Well, you heard the news, right, that they're apparently...
12: firing their manager?
13: Oh, were they popped for cheating? Is that
14: Man City?
13: Man City got popped for cheating.
12: Is that official?
13: Apparently, it is. Yeah, it is.
12: Oh, well, we'll be looking forward then to getting a few more championships because if they're cheating, we came second to them three times and won with a 1 point. So we'll just take those championships.
13: Yeah, you'll take those banners right now, sure. Malcolm McDowell here on the Rich Eisen Show. All right, so some questions about your career. We have a segment called Celebrity True or False.
12: Oh,
13: see if
12: great.
13: These things, if we've read about your career, if they are true or not. Malcolm McDowell, Celebrity True or False. Hit it, please.
15: Celebrity True or False.
16: You can't handle the truth.
13: See, that's our production.
12: I love that.
13: Do you ever work with Jack?
12: No.
13: Never?
12: I met him a few times.
13: You got any good stories about that?
12: Well, you know, he is the one who gave Mary Steenburgen, my ex-wife.
13: Who's in this film as well.
12: She's in the film, yes, absolutely. Yeah. He's the one who cast her in her first movie. So she was very close to Jack and just talked to him, you know, about him in the most incredible ways, which he is. He's a great guy, you know. And we'd have dinner occasionally, namely at Toby Rafferson.
13: Okay.
12: At her house, she used to have dinners in the old days. We used to go, and Jack was always there. Ann Harrison, I remember Harrison. I remember Harrison going, I don't know whether I want to do another one of these Star Wars things. And he goes, I don't even know the director. I don't like him. And I went, well, who is it?

0: One more, too. One less thing to think about before kickoff.
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2: And then final regular season series will be against the Royals. And like we already said, Guards may still need to clinch a spot depending on how things go, you know, against the Red Sox. And I think we've probably alluded to this in past talks, but you just know that the Royals would love to kind of play spoiler a little bit.
3: Absolutely. And you know, they've played better baseball in the second half, and they will play those games like those are playoff games for them. That's all they have left to do. And it's always pretty intense baseball when those two teams meet. And if those games do mean something, and I think they will for sure,
2: yeah.
3: Even if the Guardians are in the postseason, I think still the division goes down to the last weekend.
2: Mm-hmm.
3: Those are going to be some challenging games for sure.
2: If I had told you before the season started that Angel Martinez would be leading the team in home runs and would be tied for a third in RBIs heading into the last week of the season. If I tell you about that back in spring training, what's your kind of gut reaction to hearing that?
3: I would have said nope, but just from the standpoint of, you know, I think the type of year he's had, you know, he had been on a positive trajectory last year and made some nice improvements. It might be more of a reflection in terms of where, you know, he stands on the team leaderboard of just a down year for Jose Ramirez with injury issues. But certainly a great accomplishment for Angel Martinez to see how he's come along and really become a key. I mean, when they missed him when he was out last week for a couple of days.
2: Yeah.
3: And that's maybe the greatest testament for any player is, you know, how much your team misses you when you're gone. And he's had a terrific year, and it seems like there's no end in sight to the improvements that he can make.
2: And Chase DeLauder has managed to stay mostly healthy throughout the portion of the season and has, of course, made a big impact when he's been, you know, in the lineup for the most part. How great has it been to see him at least get to some of his potential? Obviously, he's still a very young ball player, but that potential, it always had been, if he stays healthy, look out. He finally was able to stay healthy for a little bit, got to kind of look out a little bit.
3: You know, it's interesting because I think in spring training, I had kind of thought if he could play 100 games, that would be pretty good.
2: Yeah.
3: But he's going to play close to 130 when it's all said and done. And that's huge because that has given him a chance to see what he can do talent-wise. And it's been really exciting from the get-go in Seattle with the big weekend to start the year. And he's been absolutely terrific. And he has managed to stay healthy, and it's remarkable when he does miss some time, he comes right back and picks up where he left off. And I think that the untapped part of his game is there's more power in there. He's a good contact hitter for sure and gets his base hits and obviously is hitting for a high average, but there's some more power in there too. And that'll be exciting if he can stay healthy to see how that comes along.
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1: Okay. 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
0: All right. Well, I tell you what. I'll give you other chances throughout the show. Okay. It's one hit wonder day. I will give you chances. Right. By the way, you can tune into football Sunday action. The Tampa Bay Bucks host the Minnesota Vikings. Coverage begins at 4 Eastern. Wait a minute. We got Bucks Vikings?
1: Yeah. It's a big game. Kyler Murray's back.

0: 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By the way, we're going to talk to a Packers commentator, Jason Wilde, who's going to let us know exactly what's happening in Green Bay. And then there are huge college football games all weekend. The president's coming to one. 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
4: And then final regular season series will be against the Royals. And like we already said, Guards may still need to clinch a spot depending on how things go, you know, against the Red Sox. And I think we've probably alluded to this in past talks, but you just know that the Royals would love to kind of play spoiler a little bit.
5: Absolutely. And you know, they've played better baseball in the second half, and they will play those games like those are playoff games for them. It's all they have left to do. And it's always pretty intense baseball when those two teams meet. And if those games do mean something, and I think they will for sure.
4: Yeah.
5: Even if the Guardians are in the postseason, I think still the division goes down to the last weekend.
4: Mm-hmm.
5: Those are going to be some challenging games for sure.
4: If I had told you before the season started that Angel Martinez would be leading the team in home runs and would be tied for a third in RBIs heading into the last week of the season, if I tell you about that back in spring training, what's your kind of gut reaction to hearing that?
5: I would have said nope, but just from the standpoint of, you know, I think the type of year he's had, you know, he had been on a positive trajectory last year and made some nice improvements. It might be more of a reflection in terms of where, you know, he stands on the team leaderboard of just a down year for Jose Ramirez with injury issues. But certainly a great accomplishment for Angel Martinez to see how he's come along and really become a key. I mean, when they missed him when he was out last week for a couple of days.
4: Yeah.
5: And that's maybe the greatest testament for any player is, you know, how much your team misses you when you're gone. And he's had a terrific year, and it seems like there's no end in sight to the improvements that he can make.
4: And Chase DeLauder has managed to stay mostly healthy throughout the portion of the season and has, of course, made a big impact when he's been, you know, in the lineup for the most part. How great has it been to see him at least get to some of his potential? Obviously, he's still a very young ball player, but that potential, it always had been, if he stays healthy, look out. He finally was able to stay healthy for a little bit, got to kind of look out a little bit.
5: You know, it's interesting because I think in spring training, I had kind of thought if he could play 100 games, that would be pretty good.
4: Yeah.
5: But he's going to play close to 130 when it's all said and done. And that's huge because that has given him a chance to see what he can do talent-wise. And it's been really exciting from the get-go in Seattle with the big weekend to start the year. And he's been absolutely terrific. And he has managed to stay healthy, and it's remarkable when he does miss some time, he comes right back and picks up where he left off. And I think that the untapped part of his game is there's more power in there. He's a good contact hitter for sure and gets his base hits and obviously is hitting for a high average, but there's some more power in there too. And that'll be exciting if he can stay healthy to see how that comes along.
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7: That's good. That's good. That's good.
8: Listen,
7: that's good.
8: Whoever wrote that.
7: That's good.
8: Area code 302. I don't know where that is.
7: No. That's good. That's really good.
8: You know what area code that is?
7: No, I don't know where it is.
8: Okay, well, whatever it is, 302, well to go. Jason Wilde is an ESPN Wisconsin host. Hi. Also, a Packers, follows the Packers. Am I seeing on my screen you're saying Myron Metcalf is the GOAT? I'd known that, we might not have brought you on, Jason.
7: That's my guy.
9: Well, we are both Milwaukee natives, and so we got to stick together.
7: We definitely do.
9: The GOAT, no matter. I will stand up for him down the line, and I will also tell you that Jordan Love last night looked like he was barely breathing.
8: Oh, here we go.
7: I like that.
8: Well done, Jason. Fitting in already. Okay. Okay, so Jason, I have to ask you. I mean, I'm a Bears fan, and so I don't root for the Packers, but I also have always been impressed, you know, going back to Brett Favre, as to the way their offenses have been able to run. I don't think I've ever seen them play look more inept than they did last night. Do you agree with that statement? And in the most simplistic view, why was that the case?
9: Yeah, I mean, I'm not a Packers fan either. It frustrates my teammates at ESPN Wisconsin to no end because the outcomes don't bother me. The compelling stories are what I'm in it for. And frankly, last night, if you're a Packers fan, it was brutal. But from a compelling storyline point, it's fascinating because this is the first time they've started 1-2 since 2014. When then quarterback, I think you guys have heard of him, Aaron Rodgers, and I were doing a radio show, and he famously told everyone to R-E-L-A-X.
8: I don't think these guys can relax right now.
9: No one is saying that because I will say that I have never seen a worse offensive line performance by a Packers team at home, for sure. There was a game in 96 where they went to Minnesota in the Metrodome in my first year covering the team, and it was really, really ugly. I mean, John Randall and those guys dominated. But last night, I mean, I saw Mina Kimes tweet out this stat, and it blew my mind. Last night, the Packers allowed 15 quick pressures, which NFL Next Gen Stats describes as 2.5 seconds or less. So that means either you missed your assignment and a guy was unblocked, or you got your butt kicked so badly that he ran right through you. There is only one game so far this season where a team allowed more quick pressures. And it was the Packers in week 1 against Minnesota with 17. That tells you where this offensive line is at.
7: This is a team that has a treacherous upcoming schedule right in the next 4 or 5 games. And also, looking down the road, you give up a lot for Micah Parsons. You have questions about quarterback, and obviously Matt LaFleur, it feels like his seat is warming up. How vital are the next 4 or 5 games, not just for this season, but for the franchise moving forward?
9: Yeah, I mean, look, we're going to find out. I think Matt LaFleur is a good coach. I know Packers fans are very frustrated with him today, and some of them have been frustrated with him for a while. But we're going to find out what he can conjure up offensively, because that offensive line is not magically going to improve. They got a bunch of inexperienced guys and guys that, you know, aren't, to this point, very good. And David Bakhtiari and Brian Bulaga and the guys from the Aaron Rodgers era are not walking through that door. And so these are enormously important games. You were hoping you would be able to tread water until Micah got back, and it looked like the schedule. I mean, I saw Tony Kornheiser and Mike Wilbon talking about how there was no way the Falcons were going to win last night. Like, we all thought that, right? And so I just, to be sitting here at 1-2 and be some bad decisions by Aaron Glenn away from 0-3, I don't think anybody saw this coming, but unless they figure out how to be just acceptably okay on the offensive line, things are just going to continue to get worse.
8: Yeah, that's a really good point. I got to ask you before we'll get you out of here, you know, with Matt LaFleur and with the fans there, do you as a commenter believe that Green Bay needs to get some new flavor in their ear and actually change the coach over the next game or two?
9: I don't think you're firing him now. One of my biggest frustrations, though, is that everyone likes to criticize LaFleur, and I think Brian Gutekunst is a good to very good GM. I do not think he's a bad GM. But the offensive line is not on Matt LaFleur. Maybe it's on their lack of developing some guys, but Goody picked all these guys, either through free

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0: If I had told you before the season started that Angel Martinez would be leading the team in home runs and would be tied for a third in RBIs heading into the last week of the season, if I tell you about that back in spring training, what's your kind of gut reaction to hearing that?
1: I would have said nope, but just from the standpoint of, you know, I think the type of year he's had, you know, he had been on a positive trajectory last year and made some nice improvements. It might be more of a reflection in terms of where, you know, he stands on the team leaderboard of just a down year for Jose Ramirez with injury issues. But certainly a great accomplishment for Angel Martinez to see how he's come along and really become a key. I mean, when they missed him when he was out last week for a couple of days. Yeah. And that's maybe the greatest testament for any player is, you know, how much your team misses you when you're gone. And he's had a terrific year, and it seems like there's no end in sight to the improvements that he can make.
0: And Chase DeLauder has managed to stay mostly healthy throughout the portion of the season and has, of course, made a big impact when he's been, you know, in the lineup for the most part. How great has it been to see him at least get to some of his potential? Obviously, he's still a very young ball player, but that potential, it always had been, if he stays healthy, look out. He finally was able to stay healthy for a little bit, got to kind of look out a little bit.
1: You know, it's interesting because I think in spring training, I had kind of thought if he could play 100 games, that would be pretty good. Yeah. But he's going to play close to 130 when it's all said and done. And that's huge because that has given him a chance to see what he can do talent-wise. And it's been really exciting from the get-go in Seattle with the big weekend to start the year. And he's been absolutely terrific. And he has managed to stay healthy, and it's remarkable when he does miss some time, he comes right back and picks up where he left off. And I think that the untapped part of his game is there's more power in there. He's a good contact hitter for sure and gets his base hits and obviously is hitting for a high average, but there's some more power in there too. And that'll be exciting if he can stay healthy to see how that comes along.
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3: 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In the game, you can receive an education, choose a career, buy property, get married, and so much more. 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To win, you must know the rules. The Constitution is the rulebook for our game. It tells the players, you, me, the government, what's fair, what's foul, and who makes the calls. Learn the Constitution. Use it, defend it, and win. Because if you don't know the rules, you can't win the game.
4: Freedom. It's an American thing. From AmericanThing.org.
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10: 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You can call in 888-SAY-ESPN. You have a chance to be the best caller of the week. We've had three different winners. A couple people won twice. Got a new winner this week. 888-SAY-ESPN. You can bring it on. And it's also, of course, One Hit Wonder Week, Myron, which I have really enjoyed. And I want you to know that if you do well in this, hey, if you want to be a baller or shot caller with 20-inch blades on your Impala, all you got to do is come right here, Myron, and win King of the Mountain this week.
6: I'm surprised you know some of these. Yeah, that's a good one.
10: Why would you not think I know? You never ask. You think just because I grew up in the hills and like sound like this that I don't know. I know more 90s rap than you do.
6: Whoa, slow down. So you don't, but
10: I'll tell you what. I would gladly do a 90s rap trivia contest with you.
6: Oh, I'd destroy you.
10: Now you get past 2000. I would destroy you. Pre 90s.
6: Who's coming up with the questions? That's my question. But I would destroy you.
10: I mean, I probably want a white person to come.
6: Okay, that's what I'm saying.
10: It's gonna be
6: nine Vanilla Ice questions.
10: Well, I'm not gonna know like B sides of DOS Effects. There could be. I would know anything that was on MTV. I know Fab Five Freddy.
6: Okay, yeah, that's like when the Suburban dude.

0: do a little Barney Fife here and there. Ryan is in New Mexico. Go, Ryan.
1: As a longtime Chargers fan, I foresee Justin Herbert failing drastically and a 2004 repeat of the Manning refusing to go there and ends up on the Giants.
0: Here and there. Ryan is in New Mexico. 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
8: Christine Lisi. We'll have another installment of Red Sox-Yankees in the postseason. Boston beat the Cubs 4-3 in Game 1 of a doubleheader, locked up the second AL wildcard spot, and will visit the Yankees in the wildcard round next week. Philly second baseman Luis Arraez not in the starting lineup against the Rays tonight due to a sprained ankle. The Phils clinch an NL wildcard spot with a win and a Diamondbacks loss to San Diego. NFL Giants quarterback Jackson Dart undergoing surgery today on his left knee, expected to miss the rest of the regular season. Jameis Winston starts Sunday versus Tennessee. If he struggles, New York may look around for another QB, says NFL Network insider Ian Rappaport.
9: Then you start thinking of Jimmy Garoppolo, who, you know, I know there's been some contact there. Does he come in and talk to the Giants? Do they make a trade? Someone who's been with Matt Nagy, maybe like a Gardner Minshew. Justin Fields from the Chiefs, they have a really good three. And Garrett Nussmeier, like,
8: Ian on the Pat McAfee Show. NBA Mavericks point guard Kyrie Irving says he's under no physical restrictions in his return from a torn ACL. No word yet when he'll return to game action.

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1: It is one hit national one hit wonder day in America. We've been playing them all day. Here's another one. One of the definitive one hit wonders. Yeah. Video killed the radio star. First verse video played on MTV, Myron.
2: This was it. This is the first one.
1: And now they only play the show Ridiculousness. That's it.
2: It's true.
1: It's really the only one. I'm excited tomorrow. Of course, College Game Day is in Knoxville. If somebody tries to get you to do something else in the morning, just

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6: Carry on unsportsmanlike. Ravens ruled out left tackle Ronnie Stanley against the Cowboys in Rio on Sunday. Receiver Zay Flowers is questionable. Rams receiver Puka Nacua, groin issue, doubtful against Denver. The team is targeting week 4 against the Eagles for his return.
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9: Like in our nation's capital, Big Mike, we have the Bills 1, Seahawks 2, 49ers 3, Chiefs 4, Vikings 5, Bengals 6 on our best 2-0 teams. Mike, who's the best 2-0 team according to you?
10: What's up, Freddie?
9: What's going on?
10: What's up, Harry? What's going on? Hey, all I wanted to say is to answer your question. I'm going to say Seattle, but I wanted to say to you right now, when my Commanders beat Seattle this week, I don't want y'all to switch y'all list up. Y'all keep Seattle as the best team in the league. I want y'all to keep them on that list.
9: Okay, we'll keep Seattle on our list. I don't think your Commanders are beating them.
11: Mike, we'll do it like this. E-Dog, make sure you clip that off. And if Mike and DC is right, we're going to play it.
9: Absolutely.
11: If Mike and DC is wrong, we're still going to play it.
8: This is Freddie and Harry.

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7: I'm Christine Lisi. Another chapter in the Red Sox-Yankees rivalry will be written this baseball postseason. Boston defeated the Cubs 4-3 in game one of a doubleheader, clinched the second AL wildcard, and will meet the Yankees in the wildcard round next week. NFL criticism mounting for Packers coach Matt LaFleur after another dismal performance by his team in the 35-14 loss to the Falcons on Thursday Night Football. 17 yards rushing, Atlanta with 12 quarterback hits. QB Jordan Love's completed only 52% of his passes this season. ESPN NFL analyst Dan Orlovsky.
8: They are such a shell of what their history has been. It's jarring and shocking to see. People are going to say it's about Jordan Love. It's not. No quarterback. I don't care. Patrick Mahomes, Josh Allen, Joe Burrow, Jalen Hurts, Trinidad Chambliss. No one's playing good pass game-wise in this offense.
7: Dan Orlovsky on Unsportsmanlike. Seahawks quarterback Sam Darnold returns from injury Sunday against the Commanders. Texans receiver Nico Collins out a second consecutive game with an injured hamstring at the winless Colts. Rams receiver Puka Nacua groin issue doubtful against Denver. LA targeting week four for his return.
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0: yet because the playoffs ain't even close to here yet, and we still got a chance. Everybody else is struggling, but I'm going to need a little love today on Love Friday because that's exactly what I need right now. I got my wife consoling me. I went to the Wu-Tang Bone Thugs concert. Ooh. Even they was feeling bad at the concert. I'm like, I'm getting consoled. They over here, Bone Thugs over here singing The Crossroads. I got a tear in my eye for Jack the Dart. Talk about C-Dart at the crossroads.
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3: 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How much consoling will we need when it comes to me and Harry Douglas, part of When Shannon Says? That's next on Love Friday, Freddie and Harry.
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0: And hello, welcome to the week 6 Psych Up Show. My name is Trayvon Hastings, and tonight we've got a couple of conference games, one in the Blanchard Valley Conference, the BVC, and the other game in the NBC, the Northern Buckeye Conference. It'll be on WBVI. Macomb, 4-1, going to Arlington to take on a struggling Red Devils team, just 0-5 this year. They have struggled tremendously out of the gate, but hopefully as they get to the back half of this schedule, they'll start to see some success and some of the pieces get put together for the seasons moving forward. Looking at the WFOB game, it'll be 0-5 Faustoria traveling to 2-3 Lake. This is a Lake team coming off of a very brutal 57-56 loss to Rossford last week. And if there's one thing you can say for certain in these Faustoria Lake games, it is the reality that there's going to be a lot of points scored. There's always a lot of points scored in the Faustoria Lake game, whether it's at Lake, whether it's at Faustoria, doesn't necessarily matter. For the most part, though, at least in my time at the station, this has arguably been Faustoria's most competitive game year in and year out. And we'll see what happens. We'll see what transpires. In 2022, this was a game that Faustoria won to end their season. It was 34-27. In 2023, the Redmen went 3-7. They also went 3-7 in 2024 as well. In 2024, it was also a victory against Lake, 36-32. And then looking at last season, despite the winless record, it was a competitive game for Faustoria. Again, it was 35-23. So looking at it overall in terms of at least the last 5 years, and you can't even look at 2021 because that game was canceled with still a lot of the COVID stuff brewing. So looking at it, last 5 years, this is a Faustoria team that has been able, frankly, to put up points on this Lake defense. And obviously Lake has done the same to Faustoria, but we'll see what happens. It is two completely different teams from a year ago, and this is a Lake team that, as I mentioned it, despite losing to Rossford, put up a boatload of points last week, and they'll try to continue to build that offensive momentum against Faustoria this week. I'm trying to find the 2023 game that I couldn't come across, and that was also a Faustoria win, 34-32. So for whatever reason it might be, whatever the case is, Faustoria in recent memory has had a lot of success against this Lake football program, and we'll see what that translates to tonight. Can't really say for sure, but looking at the all-time aspect of it, Faustoria is 6-8 against Lake all-time. They won in 2024 and 2023, and I believe 2022 as well, as we talked about it, but lost in 2025 last season, 35-23. So we'll talk a little bit more about it in depth after we take our first time out. We'll actually talk to Lance first about the Macomb-Arlington game, and then we'll talk to Matt a little bit closer to kickoff time. But there's a lot of interesting games tonight per normal. How is Van Buren going to respond to the loss against Arcadia last week? They're playing in an Elmwood team that seems to be firing on all cylinders right now. And out of all of the games in our pick'ems tonight, that is the one I'm struggling with the most, is who do I pick in Elmwood-Van Buren? That game is at Van Buren. It is a very crucial BVC game for Van Buren and also a playoff game in terms of playoff implications for Van Buren. If they lose this game, you can almost throw away their playoff opportunity, dropping to Elmwood and Arcadia. They still have to play both Lipsick and Macomb to end the season. So big one tonight in Van Buren. Otsego, how do they respond after the shellacking of Oak Harbor last week? They play at Eastwood this week. And likewise for Oak Harbor, how do they respond with a home game against Genoa this week? Rossford's coming off the big win. Are they able to replicate that tonight against Maumee in the NBC? And then as always, a very interesting game. Finley at Clay. This is a Clay team that is undefeated. They're performing very well, but it's a Finley team coming off of a gut-wrenching 37-28 loss last week against Fremont Ross, and I feel like I did a very miraculous job hyping up what that rivalry has meant, and then Fremont Ross went out there and did me well. They went out, performed, they upset Finley, and it'll be the Trojans' responsibility to respond. We'll talk about that when we get to the very last segment, but with that, there's some other games as well. Not going to get into all of them right now. When we have time at the end of the show, we'll get into it, but we're going to take our first time out. When we come back, we'll have Lance on the line to discuss the Macomb-Arlington game and what to expect, where this Macomb team is treading and where they're trending towards, and then also likewise for Arlington, where is this team trending? How is their season going to look moving forward? And it's really hard to say right now, all things considered, considering it is an 0-5 team, but this is typically a rivalry game. There's a lot of implications in regards to Chris Algie as well, being a former Arlington Red Devil in his time as an athlete. So we'll talk about all that on the other end. 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

0: And welcome back to the Week 6 Psych Up Show. My name is Trayvon Hastings, and with me now is Lance. And we're going to jump into this Macomb-Arlington game. First off, Lance, hope you're doing well. And I'll have to ask you, what are your expectations on this game tonight?
1: Expectations are that Macomb's going to play very well. Hopefully Arlington can bounce back some of the obviously tough games that so far this season, but at least as far as expectations, I can't expect that. Not to

team they've been so far this this season. You hope that they've improved. You know, obviously I haven't seen them in a few weeks, so I'm sure they have improved. But it's just a matter of how that then translates to the scoreboard and to the game overall. So yeah, it's hard to be super positive when you have 4-1 Macomb against 0-5 Arlington, and there are years where this has been not a knockdown drag out game. Translate.

0: a little bit of a rebuilding phase. They lost a lot of their production from last year and their best player in Aiden Cavani. But as the season has progressed, has there been anybody that has caught your eye from the Arlington side of things that could be a huge building block moving forward for this football team?
1: Yeah, I would say the pinpoint for Arlington, yes, you can very much talk about Aiden Cavani graduating. A handful of those other guys that were seniors, Trent Haycock, a part of that as well, was a two-way guy, was the quarterback the last 3 years. I think it's pretty simply they're very young. I mean, they have a few seniors on the team. They're all on the lines on both sides of the ball, but in terms of all the skill guys, they're pretty much all juniors, sophomores. There's a couple freshmen that we'll maybe see in the later parts of this one, but probably won't see super early on, as far as I can recall from seeing them the couple times I have. So I think it's just you have kind of that perfect storm of you have a very good class graduating. You have some capable players on your team. Players, for the most part, that didn't play a whole lot. They did. They have a different role than they do. Players I would highlight, offensively, Alex Crawford is their quarterback. He's the guy that kind of gets the offense going. Kyler Roush, Forrest Yeater, both the top receivers on the team. I think if there was one thing I would look at critically on the Arlington side is they haven't really got a running game going outside of Alex Crawford, who, again, is the quarterback. I think that's something they're going to look to develop throughout the rest of the year as much as they are able to. And it's a depth issue, too, because for the most part, name players you talk about are playing on the other side of the ball. I think it's just kind of the perfect storm of a young team and having a senior class that was a part of a handful of playoff runs in football, a part of a handful of playoff runs in basketball, did some good things in track and some of the other individual sports as well. I think that's why you see the drop-off be what it was, because you typically don't see this big of a drop-off from Arlington. There are some years where they're, you know, definitely a little better than maybe some of the other years, but this is certainly the most down of the times I've seen them over my time here, and I think this is more of the exception than the rule. I think next year you're going to have a lot of juniors now than seniors that are going to be major impact players for Arlington.
0: And touching on that as well with Arlington, I think something that's really important to note is the simple fact that they not only have lost a lot of production and they are a really young team, but they've also played a pretty tough schedule, one of the toughest in the area, if not the toughest. If you look at just overall from a records perspective, they open the season with Elgin. Elgin's 3-2 currently. Van Buren 4-1. Ada 4-1. Lipsick 5-0. And then a 3-2 Elmwood team that I think Arlington met at the complete wrong time. I think Elmwood's playing some tremendous football right now. They're playing exceptionally well on the offensive side of the ball in particular. And I do think that'll be a very close game to monitor tonight against Van Buren. But looking at it for Arlington, their schedule does lighten up after this Macomb game. They've got Riverdale next week and then Ridgedale the week after that. And then they'll end the season with Pandora, Gilboa, and Arcadia. So I do think they've taken a lot of their lumps early. But I also believe we'll see a lot more flashes in the second half of the season with a much lighter schedule.
1: Yeah, I think it's certainly going to be advantageous the back half of their schedule compared to the first half. Because, yeah, like you mentioned with a lot of the tough teams they played, Lipsick, for my money, is probably not going to lose in the regular season. You have Van Buren, who it was surprising that they lost to Arcadia. I don't think they're going to lose that many more games this year. Do have a tough one against Elmwood. Of course, it'll be interesting for a litany of reasons. You have JT Bates on the Elmwood side, who previously was at Van Buren, was the head coach just a few years ago, and was there for a handful of years and had some pretty good teams in his own right on the Van Buren side. So that'll be interesting to watch in that standpoint today. But yeah, in terms of Arlington, yeah, it's going to be a rough one tonight. I'd certainly have that feeling. But Riverdale next week, certainly a winnable game. Riverdale has just the one win on the year. That was back in week one. it's a

0: Assassin's Spire, so that's going to have, you know, storylines galore for next week. But yeah, Ridge Mono, Ridge, get which is which. I know you. But I still forget which one you said. But either way, it'll be a little more of a winnable game than Arlington's had, you know, for the course of the first half of the year. So, not that they'll win all of those upcoming games, but it'll certainly be a little more brighter at the very least than it's been for the first half of the year.
1: It is Ridgedale that I mentioned, and ironically, we have Ridgedale. We have Ridgedale on our pick'ems tonight, and well, you and I, listen. Breaking news, we are rocking with Corey Rawson tonight in that game. Just want to throw that out there. We'll get to that later. But a battle of winless teams, and Lance and I have our faith that Corey Rawson is going to get the job done and defeat Ridgedale tonight. Corey Rawson has actually been somewhat competitive in some games this year, so I like that we both picked them. But transitioning back to the Macomb-Arlington game, a couple key guys for Macomb to take note of: Luke Kern, Carter Frater as well. Kern is all Ohio in basketball and baseball, at least he was last year. He's rushed for 268 yards, added 174 receiving, and he also leads the BVC in scoring with 9 touchdowns, including 1 field goal, converting 17 PATs, and scoring on a 2-point conversion. Frater, who's also a state track champion in the 110 hurdles and runner-up in Division 5 long jump, he's third in the BVC in receiving at 26 catches for 365 yards and 5 touchdowns, and he also does the punting for Macomb, averaging about 37 a kick. So a couple key players to take note of for Macomb in this game against Arlington, and shout out to Macomb for how exceptionally they have used those players this season.
0: Macomb side, those are definitely the big guys to keep a note of. Luke Kern, a heck of an athlete, and kind of crazy that football might be his third best sport when you look at what he's done in basketball and baseball, especially last year as a sophomore. But yeah, it's interesting to see, you know, what kind of game plan they roll with. They're typically a team that, you know, goes more ground and pound, you know, when they have the guys up front and the athletes to do so, and that certainly could be the case. But even still, Ashton been, you know, a pretty solid quarterback. He's only a sophomore. He's got just under 800 yards passing, 9 touchdowns, 5 picks. So they don't throw the ball maybe as often as some of these other maybe more air raid mold type teams do. But when Coach Algy, when he has something working, whether it's the run or the pass, he will go to it over and over and over. And it's I will be interested to see how he does and how he plays with this situation tonight against Arlington, because I think it's very plausible they just run the ball right at Arlington and see if they can stop it. And I think it'll be interesting to see, you know, how that plays out, because I think we'll probably get a pretty good sense just in the first quarter on what kind of game plan they're going to come out with.
1: Macomb last season, 5-5. They did not do anything in the playoffs in terms of whether they won a game, whether, you know, any of that stuff happened. They missed the playoffs. And so they have seemed to have resurrected themselves a little bit as a football program, just being a little bit down last season, currently 4-1. And they're going to hope to build on that tonight in this game against Arlington as they get ready for their backstretch of their schedule as well. So with that, Lance, thanks for calling, and I will talk to you tonight on the scoreboard, unless it's Jimmy.
0: There's a chance it's Jimmy. It'll probably be me, but there's a chance it's Jimmy. It'll depend on how much he wants to talk during the course of the game.
1: That's fair. Lance, I'll see you. Thanks for calling.
0: Yep, talk to you later.
1: And that was Lance Morris to discuss what'll be an interesting game between Macomb and Arlington. Typically, what I would deem as one of the rivalries within the BVC as well, the ties with Coach Algy as well, formerly being a student athlete at Arlington. Now, I didn't dive into that too much, but in his time at Macomb, he has a 258-83 win-loss record. And as I mentioned it, they've made great use of those key players, Kern and Frater, and those will be the guys to take note of during the game tonight from the Macomb side of things. So with that, just wanted to look at the history of against Arlington and what it looks like. So since 2002, these teams have played 28 times. Macomb has won 21 of those times. They did lose one last season to Arlington, 21-14, but they won in 2024, 37-7 on the road. So they're back on the road against Arlington tonight. We'll see what happens there. But with that, we're going to take the timeout. When we come back, we're going to have Matt Cotman on the line, and we're going to talk Fostoria and Lake, the expectations around this game as well. Lake coming off the tremendous offensive performance last week as well. So with that, we'll take the timeout. 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

0: all those various things. And he eventually calls in. But since that has not happened, and if he is listening to this, I expect him to call in. I'm very disappointed. But I'm going to segue away from Fostoria and Lake. We'll get into that actually when Matt calls in. In the meantime, though, let's talk some Finley football. They fell last week to Fremont Ross, and it was a 37-28 final. There was over... Actually, I know the exact number. There was 5 touchdowns scored in the game that were 60 yards or more. And just like that, as I get into this, Matt calls in. So we are going to throw Matt on here. Hello, sir. How are you?
1: I'm good. How are you?
0: Surviving and conquering, you know. And speaking of surviving and conquering, let's talk about Fostoria against Lake tonight and the expectations around this game. Always a high-scoring game and also a game in recent memory if we went from 2022 to 2026. This is a game that Fostoria has actually won more times than Lake. So what are your expectations for this game tonight between both Fostoria and Lake?
1: I mean, more of the same. This has been a high-scoring affair the last several years. We had a great come-from-behind victory a couple years back at this very field where Fostoria was down 21-0 before they even had their first offensive snap and somehow ended up winning the game, I believe 32-29, somewhere in that ballpark. But honestly, high-scoring game. I think there's a lot of potential for this to get very out of hand either way very fast. I don't think either team's really going to blow past the other. I mean, honestly, it might be very reminiscent of what we saw last week, Rossford versus Lake, in terms of that one being a back and forth.
0: Adding on to that as well, I mentioned it, Fostoria won in 2022, 2023, 2024, but then they lost last year by 12. And so looking at it, I think there's a lot of opportunity here for Fostoria. They have shown promise in this game against Lake year in and year out. But this is a Lake team that does average just under 30 points per game, whereas Fostoria has scored in double digits just twice this year, that season-best number being the season opener against Van Buren and the 23-14 loss. So what do you think Fostoria needs to get to in this game? What do they need to really key in on if they want to be successful offensively and ultimately put up points, because they're going to have to against this Lake offense?
1: Well, this game 2 years ago that ended up in a win for Fostoria was really Xavier Wilmarth's coming out party. You know what I mean? I mean, this was a game where he really stepped up and had a big one, as it was really a top-flight performance for him. They need more of that tonight. He's finally back to full speed after some initial back and forth happening over the course of the offseason. If you can get him going, I know his yardage is down right now, but I think the opportunity is going to be exponentially bigger in a matchup tonight. You get him going, and if you can start hitting the home run ball for Lamont Johnson, I mean, get it's a field turf field. Obviously, they have that Fostoria story as well, but if you can get Lamont Johnson in open space, he is an absolute burner, and he can really make a difference in this matchup, because we've seen Lake's defense is a nice theory. It's a great idea. One of these days they might actually execute it and have a defense out on the field. But the amount of points they've been giving up, I think Fostoria, for them to have a shot tonight and a good, clear shot tonight, Lamont Johnson absolutely needs to be going off, having a big game. But you got to get Xavier Wilmarth or Hernandez going in some capacity as well. If you can get the combination of those going, you have a very legitimate shot. I think the defensive front seven is better than their record and the scores they've given up indicates. I genuinely do. And in a matchup like tonight, it's going to come down to one of these two defenses just making a stop or two. And I think Fostoria's front seven has the stuff to be able to do that.
0: I'm glad you brought up the front seven. I was actually getting ready to transition into it, but this is a Lake team that will give you some wing T type formations. They'll go double wing type. They'll go with two back sets as well. They're going to give a lot of 22 personnel, which is two running backs and two tight ends. But what are your thoughts on Lake's ability to also then spread

0: you out. That's something that they've shown an ability to do, and obviously last week against Rossford, you had to have done it to put up 56 points. So how important do you think the trench battle is going to be in this game for Fostoria, and do you think that's probably their most advantageous group on the field? If it is an advantage, if it's not, that's okay, but would that be the area for Fostoria to try to exploit most in this matchup against Lake?
1: So it's honestly very interesting because, look, you don't average 32 points a game by having a lot of deficiencies offensively, but with this Lake team, they are either a run and shoot or they go into that wing T that you were talking about. So they can play it both ways. I think the key for Fostoria tonight is to force them to play it just one way. Don't allow them to mix it up. Don't allow them to have that variance. Force them, frankly, for lack of a better term, force them to try and beat you one way or the other. Don't give them the luxury of having the choice or the option. Make it, okay, the ground game is gone. They have to air it out this entire night. Okay, the passing game is just not there today. They're going to have to ground and pound and hope they can win their first low-scoring affair of the season. So it's going to be critical. The offense and the defensive lines are going to be critical in this matchup. They're really going to dictate the type of offense both of these teams are going to be able to run successfully against each other. Because, again, I say this very candidly, these are probably, on paper, two of statistically the worst defenses in the conference just from points given up. So you kind of anticipate it turning into a shootout. It really just turns into which defense can make an effective stop, can make the effective changes that force the other team out of their system, out of what works best for them. And yeah, front seven, the Hogs in the middle and the Hogs on the offensive line, both sides of this game are going to be vital to the outcome of that.
0: This is the start of a much lighter three-game stretch for Fostoria as well. Looking at their schedule, they're coming off what's been, I talked about Arlington and how tough their schedule's been through six games, and I think Fostoria's is on par with Arlington's looking at it. You play 4-1 Van Buren, then you play 5-0 Port Clinton, 5-0 Woodmore, 3-2 Oak Harbor, and 4-1 Eastwood. That might be even tougher than what Arlington has gone up against this year. So looking at it, now they get 2-3 Lake, 3-2 Maumee, 2-3 Rossford, before ending the season with Genoa and Otsego. So I think this three-game stretch they've got here, this three-game window, is could be the start of something where they can start building pieces so that when they get to Genoa or when they get to Otsego, they know what they are as a football team. They have their identity. They know who their building blocks are. But also, frankly, these are going to be the three most winnable games for Fostoria this year. So I do think there's some optimism within that. And hopefully tonight against Lake, we'll see some of that on display before they play Maumee and Rossford in the next 2 weeks.
1: Yeah, I mean, Coach Angelo did make it a secret. He had these games, this three-week stretch, circled on the calendar going into the season as very clear, not necessarily must-wins, but frankly should-wins for this team. I mean, they do match up well against Lake. There's a reason they won that game from a come-from-behind victory 2 years ago. And last year's game was only a 12-point game. And honestly, it was closer than that. It turned into a 12-point game late. It was a late score by Lake that gave them the double-digit win in that matchup. It was not that way for the entirety and totality of the game. So this has been a good back and forth over the years. It's probably going to be more of the same tonight. And yeah, if you get a win here, if you're Fostoria, that is a lot of momentum to swing in favor of Rossford, in favor of the rest of your schedule, kind of give you some momentum, to give you some juice going into the back half of it. And does it lead to a magical turnaround where they win five straight games? Probably not. Let's just be honest with ourselves. But it does give you an idea of where this team is going to be and where you have good building blocks going forward and can really set yourself up for success for the next couple years.
0: Definitely agree with that assessment, Matt. Thanks for calling. Have a great game. You're probably going to have the better of the two games that we have on our stations tonight. Not going to go out on a limb and just predict that, but I am just, you know, points are points. And, well, people like points, and you're going to probably get them in the Fostoria late game. So we'll talk on the scoreboard show. Thanks for calling.
1: Absolutely, yeah. Not much of a secret. Defenses can stay home tonight. So should be a fun one. Catch you later after the game.
0: Catch you on the other end. That was Matt Cotman to discuss the Fostoria late game and what is always one of the more fun games that we have from a Week 10 regular season perspective, year in and year out. For whatever reason that might be, these two teams just happen to score points and a lot of points against each other. And Lake's going to have to respond off of the gut-wrenching loss last week to Rossford. They scored late. I believe they went for two at the end of the game. Did not get it. And ultimately, Rossford gets the victory. They scored late as well to ultimately take the lead, put pressure on Lake. So it'll be an interesting game tonight. Hopefully, we see some fireworks fly in that one. We always do. But we're going to take what'll be our final timeout. When we come back, we'll then jump right back into Finley football, which is what I was getting ready to discuss. And then we'll talk about our game picks as well and what that looks like so far this season. 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

And welcome back to the Week 6 of Psych Up Show. My name, as always, is Trayvon Hastings. Let's jump back in to Finley football. We were just talking about it, the Fremont Ross victory last week, 37-28. Five touchdowns of 60 yards or more in the game. Finley's defense having a rather lackluster performance, all things considered, with how their season has gone up to this point. But they've got a chance to brush that one to the side and rebound tonight, but it's not going to be easy playing a Clay team that is 5-0. It'll be at Clay as well. And this Clay team, I just want to throw this out there, but they opened the season with a big win against Wapakoneta, 27-21. They then have played the bottom half of the NLL in Southview, Bowling Green, Napoleon, and Liberty Benton. But in those games, they've scored 35, 62, 52, and 56 points. This is a juggernaut offense, and Finley's going to have their hands full. But it's an offense led by Landon Eckleberry, who is a familiar name for the Finley community. Once the number three quarterback on the depth chart, forced into playing when Ryan Montgomery went down with an injury a few years ago. And it's Eckleberry who has the Finley school record for single game passing yardage, 562 yards. That was ironically against Clay, who he now plays for. Eckleberry last week went 15 of 17 for 265 yards against Liberty Benton. On the season, he's thrown for 598 yards with seven touchdowns.

0: touchdowns overall. He is a 6'3", 215-pound junior quarterback. It's just he has the prototypical size that you look for in a quarterback, but he is also Clay's leading rusher on the season with 491 yards and 10 touchdowns. That is something to just take massive note of. But he's got help from his running back, Bryce Besgrove, as well. He is a 200-pound junior running back who has rushed for 471 yards this year and 5 touchdowns on the season. Clay is averaging 48 points per game. But Finley's going to have to match what Clay can do offensively in this game. It's not going to be easy. And this is typically a game that Finley has had Clay's number in. Looking at it just historically and in recent memory, despite whatever the records are at the time, and typically Finley's a one or two loss team at this time, similar for Clay as well. So there's not a whole lot you can take with the records when these two teams play. And based on the fact that Clay hasn't really had extremely tough competition outside of Wapakoneta, whereas Finley, you could make a similar argument. But I would argue Lima Senior, Springfield, Fremont Ross is a lot better than what Clay has played in recent weeks. And it is Clay favored by 15 with an 83% chance to win this game at home. But it's just hard to say what's going to happen in this game. They are 1-14 against Finley in the last 15 games, which have all transpired since 2002 at some point. So they won in 2024, 54-40, and they lost last year 35-0. I'm going to just throw a bone. I'm going to be bold. I'm going to take Clay tonight because I think they're playing better football right now than Finley is. And with how high-powered their offense is, how dominant Eckleberry has been this year, Finley's going to have their hands full, frankly. It's really going to come down to if Clay can actually run the football as effectively as they want to against this Finley defense and force Eckleberry to throw some more shots out there with his arm than his legs. So very tough to look at if you're a Clay fan or you're in the Clay community and you see you're 1-14 against Finley since 2002, but you can throw that aside because that's the previous 15 games and this is game number 16. It could be completely different. We'll see what happens. This is going to be a huge game. Two teams in the same region, Region 6, Division 2. But this has playoff implications on it one way or another with how these teams end up getting seeded at the end of the year. Finley had a lot of big plays last week against Fremont Ross in the air. Their speedsters, Carter Emke, Grayson Geyser, and Grant Emmons were some receivers that came through for the Trojans. Geyser caught 6 passes for 250 yards last week, including 2 touchdowns that went for 65 yards and 80 yards. Emke, who's the Trojans' leading receiver this season, he has 34 catches for 448 yards with 4 touchdowns. Last week, he had 5 catches for 108 against Fremont Ross. But this will be a team looking to rebound from this loss where you saw a lot of big plays. And you might get more big plays tonight in this Clay game. So we'll see what happens with that, but 6:49, plenty of time. We're going to jump into game picks, and I factor in ending the show by 55 because for whatever reason, the WBVI games just seem to get started at 57 or 58 every single time. So I'm going to do my due diligence to get out of here a little bit quicker than normal. Let's jump into it, though. Week 6, we've talked about it, Macomb-Arlington, we have that game. Fostoria Lake, we have that game. We're picking 2 more games in the BVC tonight, Elmwood at Van Buren and Arcadia at Riverdale. How does Arcadia respond from the big win last week on the road against a Riverdale team that is making strides? And hopefully they're able to continue being competitive, but we'll see what this game looks like on paper. In the NBC, we're picking the entirety of the 8-team conference. Otsego at Eastwood, Genoa at Oak Harbor, Maumee at Rossford, and then the Fostoria at Lake game that we'll have on WFOB. In the NLL, we're picking Finley at Clay, Napoleon at Southview, and Bowling Green at Springfield. In the NOC, picking just one game tonight, And it's one that's typically closer than it should be most years, in my opinion, when you look at where the two teams are at particular moments in time. Sandusky at Columbian. This was a one-score game last year in favor of Columbian. Sandusky looking for their first win. In the SBC, we're going to be picking Woodmore at Northwood. 5-0 Woodmore, 4-1 Northwood. Kind of a toss-up, kind of a tough one to decide. Overall in the station, I believe we went 3-1 in favor of Woodmore, and I didn't really think this one over too much. I'm pretty confident with where Woodmore is at right now, but this could be a good game, and it might be one of the better ones that we have in our game picks tonight. In the NWOAL, Liberty Center at Patrick Henry and Brian at Evergreen. Brian at Evergreen, two winless football teams. We're going to see who gets win number one tonight. In the Western Buckeye League, we're picking Ottawa-Glandorf 5-0, traveling to 3-2 St. Mary's, coming off of the loss against Wapakoneta. Speaking of Wapakoneta, they host 4-1 Van Wert tonight, who has one of the best running backs in the state in Xavier Kelly. So they might have their hands full, but Wapakoneta showed a lot of promise last week and got back to their winning ways against St. Mary's. I look for that to continue tonight against Van Wert. Also in the WBL, we're picking Bath at Elida and Defiance at Shawnee. And then we've got three more games rounding out our game picks this week. Another game of winless teams. Corey Rawson at Ridgedale. And I alluded to this a little bit earlier with Lance, that we both picked Corey Rawson. Matt and Jimmy both picked Ridgedale. I love when we have toss-ups like that. It just makes it all the more competitive, it puts all the more marbles on it, and frankly, it's a lot more fun than versus us all picking the same team, and for whatever reason, that team tends to lose more than they win whenever we sweep them on the game picks. So, looking at it, though, from this Corey Rawson perspective, this year, I played 2-3 Arcadia, 3-2 Upper Scioto Valley, 2-3 Perry, 3-2 Waynesfield Goshen, and 2-3 Hardin Northern. You guys see the trend there and what the win-loss is, but Arcadia, they lost that game 14-40. Upper Scioto Valley, they lost 36-0. Perry, 28-14. Waynesfield Goshen, 35-14. And Hardin Northern, 28-14. So also with the trends, if you don't notice, they have a tendency to get right to 14 points. And that's against teams that have been able to get a couple of wins this year. Ridgedale has not been able to do that. Would expect Corey Rawson to move the ball a little bit better against this Ridgedale Rockets team that from week to week has lost 40-2, 54-6, 42-19, ironically against North Baltimore was their best offensive game of the year, and then 18-7 against Ridgemont and 26-2, and then against Ridgemont 26-8. So looking at it on paper, I'm going to roll the dice and go with Corey Rawson. Lance is doing the same. Wise men decisions, you know. But we've got two MAC games as well to close out our game picks for this week. Marion Local at St. Henry. We remember what happened in this game last year at Marion Local. St. Henry getting the big victory. Can Marion Local resurrect themselves? Can they basically just, not lose another game in the MAC, which just, you know, you wouldn't expect them to do in back-to-back years, but you never know. Are they going to be able to redeem their demons from last season? And then lastly, New Bremen at Versailles. Interesting game. We'll see what happens. Kind of a weird toss-up one, but overall, I think for the most part, we went with New Bremen. So with that, we're going to close out the Week 6 Psych Up show again on WBVI. We're going to have Macomb 4-1 at Arlington, who's 0-5, and then on WFOB, we are going to have the 0-5 Faustoria Redmen traveling to Lake to take on the 2-3 Flyers, and just saw a message from Matt that I'm going to make a note of, because it is important to the listeners, and I'd like to address it, but he said there might not be any power in the press box, so just stay tuned for that. If they cannot get that game up and running, more than likely we will simulcast the WBVI game. But with that, we're going to close the show. 6:55, I'm on the money. Thank you for listening. I will talk to you guys in the scoreboard show after both games conclude. Give it around 9:30, 10 o'clock. But with that, let's have a great night. of high school football tonight. Thank you, everybody, and have a good one.
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9: 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It'll be a first down for Lake, who starts with the ball. Moving from left to right here, AM FM dial as the score stands 0-0, 11:21 to go in this first quarter. Issues as we had working on some technical stuff here as we figured out how to make electricity work between Tom Grine and myself. And, you know, it's amazing the power of plug it in. It is quite impressive, as we're going to see Julian Rodriguez on the inside handoff. A little bit of a counter play. Going to pick up maybe three on the play, make it second down and seven from inside the Fostoria 32-yard line, it looks like. As a happy Friday, ladies and gentlemen. Welcome on in. Thank you for joining us and making this part of your Friday night festivities. Matt Cotman joined with me in the booth. Two-time D3 Coach of the Year, the man, the myth, the legend himself, Mr. Tom Grind. As a Tom, this has been one of those games over the past couple years has actually been a pretty fun one for us.
10: Yeah, they have. You know, they come up here, and last year they were down at Fostoria, and Fostoria played pretty well down there at that point. And this is a game they need to look good. You know, if they don't win the game, Matt, you know, but this is a game that they've got to show improvement in leaps and bounds.
9: As we have a holding call against Lake, going to push them back after a nice 6-yard carry, it looked like, from Jackson Reimers on the end around. Going to make it second down and long. And I couldn't agree with you more on that one, Tom. It's one of those, like, win, lose, or draw. Obviously, you want to win. That is the preference. That is the preferred method of outcome here. And we've seen Fostoria do that a couple times over the last few years against this Lake team. But at least make a game of it.
10: Absolutely.
9: Make it exciting. Make it competitive. Make it a good back and forth. It gives you something to build off of. You just got through the gauntlet of your schedule. So I'm with you on that. This is one where it's at the very least, I want to see it exciting. If we get more Van Buren and Woodmore instead of Port Clinton, we'll be in good shape here.
10: Absolutely.
9: Pistol formation, pressure coming off the backside. Wide receiver screen, that is going to be caught. That's Reimers once again. He's going to get back in between the original sticks. Down to the 37, maybe the 36-yard line. Wait on that official spot. They got him way further than that. Excuse me, down to 35. Going to be a third down and a 9 for this Lake team, led by Kalen Majors, the 6'2" senior quarterback. That's a big boy down there under center.
10: You bet it is.
9: Majors in the pistol, has Rodriguez behind him in the backfield. Hard snap count, trying to get a jump. They don't get it. Hand off to Rodriguez. He's got lane. He's got room to run. Cuts it outside. Gets to the 25-20. 15-10. Is he going to take it the distance? He is not. He's going to get taken out of bounds at about the 7-yard line. So it'll be first and goal from the 7. And, well, they've been averaging 32 points a game. I think you just got an early indicator of how they've been averaging 32 points a game, Tom.
10: Yeah, they had the ball on the right hash, and they just ran an isolate to the left side. And once they broke through that initial line there, did a nice job of getting off on the linebacker, sealing him inside, and they just raced down there to the red zone.
9: Stack T formation, another handoff to Rodriguez. Rodriguez follows the blockers, and he rumbles his way in. Does he get it? No, they're going to say he's just short of the touchdown, so it'll be second down and goal from the 1-yard line. And I'll tell you what, this is where we've actually seen Fostoria's defense be rather successful this year. A couple goal line stands, a couple red zone stands. Who knows, maybe they might get lucky here. Same stack T formation. Majors under center. Maybe a tush push. Gonna be a quick interior handoff, and only had about a foot and a half to go. He was able to get it. Touchdown Lake with 8:55 to go in the first quarter. Score now stands 6-0. Lake on top on the Ropey Corporation scoreboard. Well, everyone called for a shootout, Tom, and the first shots have been fired.
10: Yeah, they certainly have, Matt. And Fostoria obviously took about 8 plays for Lake to go 70 yards. And Fostoria's got to come out here with the mentality that they got to move the ball. Got to run the clock, move the ball, shorten the game by running the clock. And you just keep themselves in the game. And that's the best recipe I think they have right now.
9: As the kick is up and good, makes the score stand 7-0 on the Ropey Corporation scoreboard. As we step aside for a quick timeout, when we come back, your first Dr. Ryan Kinn kickoff of the night here on ESPN 1430 AM, 105.7 FM, WFOB.
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9: This kickoff brought to you by Dr. Ryan Kinn, Lamont Johnson, and looks like number 16, Adonis Ferguson, back to return. This is returnable from the 10-yard line. Johnson gets tripped up. Nice end-over-end tackle there as they're going to bring him down just north of the 25-yard line. Looks like about the 27. So it'll be first and 10 for Fostoria in a situation where 8:50 to go in the first quarter. Lake was able to drive the ball effectively, take a lot of time off the clock. Now it's an opportunity for Fostoria to respond here, Tom.
10: Yeah, I'll tell you what, they... two and a half minutes gone in the game. I hate to say that they have to get something done, but it's going to be tough on them if they get three and out and ball gets back to Lake.
9: Just for sheer momentum to keep
10: exactly,
9: that going.
10: Exactly.
9: May not be do or die by any means, but just to have the momentum at this point. Tight trips to the left, man in motion. That's going to be number 80. That's Dawson Smith as a high snap for Boston Trent. He's going to have to make something out of nothing here, and seems to do just that as he gets it past the 35-yard line up to the 37. Gain of about 5 on the play, second down and 5. And, you know, that's something we've seen as the season's gone on with Boston Trent. He's gotten a lot better at his improv game when things start to go sideways.
10: Yeah, and he had the improv right there. The center shot the ball about 50 miles an hour. All he could do was get his right hand on it to slow it down. Then he got it into his chest and did a good job of getting 5 yards out of nothing.
9: Empty backfield, 4 wide receivers to the left. Trent gets a snap, dropping back, 3-step drop, rolling to his right. Plants throws, has a man open, is going to be caught at midfield as they're going to take it down for the first down. That's Travell Coleman getting his first touch of the night. If I saw that correctly, it was either 80 or 81. So you're Dawson Smith or Travell Coleman. That's going to be enough for first down. And hey, look at that. They're driving down the field, passing the ball, looking pretty good so far.
10: Speaking to what you said before the game, Matt, you know, they've got to get going at the opening gun, and they got to make some hay out here. They're not going to be giving anything. Good play there.
9: Empty backfield once again, 4 wide set to the left. Trent gets a snap, dropping back, looking, has a deep man open.
10: Yeah.
9: It's going to be just out of his hands, incomplete.
10: We had a 3 steps on the defender, and it just went off his fingertips, Matt.
9: There was nothing between him and the end zone except the slushy stand that's in the food truck out there.
10: Oh, 2 inches lower, he'd still be running.
9: Aubrey Hyde, the intended receiver there, is going to make it now second down and 10, and one of those with the coaching staff next to us in the press box here in the other room. I think I need to say loud enough to save that play. Empty backfield again. Trips to the left. Twins to the right this time. Trent gets a snap. Quick 3-step drop. Rolling again to his right and gets away from a little bit of pressure. Still on his feet. Still gets away from pressure. This is turning into a scrum, and now it's going to turn into a huge loss on the play. My goodness. Back down to the Fostoria 40-yard line, but
10: took some shots, Matt. He took some shots. He must have been unloaded on at least 5 or 6 times back here. And he did a great job of trying to avoid the people coming in there trying to put some leather on him, but he did the best he could. Let's see what he can get back in this game now.
9: They gave him forward progress to the 43-yard line, so only a loss of about 9 on the play, 3rd down and 19. Single back in the backfield in the pistol with – Trent has a man in motion. That's Dawson Smith. Good snap. It'll be a handoff. That's Wilmarth. Hernandez. Trying to get to the outside, and he's going to pick up about six, which is pretty good. But that's going to be about 13 short of that first down marker, so we'll see what Coach Angelone and company come up with if they

0: like to just punt away, and they're going to at midfield.
1: So you see those flashes of good play out there, Matt, and you just think we just got to be consistent. You know, we can't have two positive plays and then a loss of seven or eight, whatever the case may be. But they're still in it.
0: Yeah, and here's the thing: early, and it was not necessarily a bad play. Just as we have a fumbled snap. We got some room to run here.
1: Oh boy.
0: They did get the first down as he rumbles his way for the first down. Ray Varela picks up the fumbled snap on the punt. And
1: oh, yeah, that was not designed. That was not a designed punt fake.
0: Somebody call Whose Line Is It Anyway? That was pure improv right there.
1: Oh, heck yeah.
0: Ray Varela, if I'm saying it correctly, my apologies otherwise, just scampered 25 yards on what turned into a fake punt for the first down.
1: Yeah.
0: And we'll see. Maybe that's the spark Fostoria needs here on this opening drive. Lamont Johnson in motion from left to right. Trenkin snaps. Going to be a toss out to Johnson. Johnson trying to get to the outside. Still on his feet. Spins out of one. Gets lassoed down by another, though, as he did a little bit of east-west running there and makes it now second down. And we're going to say about 13 as he lost about three on the play.
1: Yeah, they twirled him around in a 360 a couple of times, and he's got that ball out there, Matt, just hanging.
0: I was about to say.
1: Thinking, oh, one good hit, and that's 6 points for the opponent there.
0: The old school football player and former coach in me. I'm not gonna lie, I was getting twitchy watching him hold that ball, Deion Sanders style, like a loaf of bread. Oh boy. Okay. Well, we got past that one. Twins to the left. Now trips to the left. Trent drops back. Quick throw is going to be caught by his receiver as he's going to get down inside the 30. That one is Dawson Smith once again, having himself a pretty nice night early.
1: About 7 yards on the play. Brings up third and seven.
0: Yeah, pretty manageable third down and seven here.
1: Oh, definitely in four down territory, Matt. Down on the Lake 27-yard line.
0: Something about this field here at Lake High School in Millbury, Ohio, that leads to some fun theatrics from the Fostoria faithful.
1: Yes.
0: As we're going to see third down, and they're going to say third and six, actually, according to the Ropey Corporation scoreboard. First half tonight brought to you by Clear Choice Exterior. Four wide receivers set to the left. We've seen this formation a few times tonight. Smith drops back. Quick two-step drop. Looking downfield, looking for the fade route in the corner. It's going to be incomplete, and they're looking for laundry. They ain't going to get it on that one. Fourth down and six. That's two now where Johnson has beat his man downfield. Just a little too much on it from Boston Trent.
1: Yep. But he did show he has an arm on him, Matt.
0: Yes, he did.
1: That ball was about in the air for about 40 yards.
0: Very nice throw as it's going to be fourth down and six. 4:45 to go here in the first quarter. And obviously, as you alluded to, clearly four down territory. You're pretty deep into Lake's territory here. You obviously go for it. Single back set. Pistol formation. Smith gets snap. It's a pump fake. Quick throw out. It's a wide receiver screen to Johnson. Johnson.
1: Here we go.
0: Gets to the 20. That should be enough.
1: It's going to be awfully close, Matt.
0: And
1: I think they got it.
0: They're going to get it. So the first down.
1: Oh, yeah. By golly. I didn't think they got it. That eagle eye partner I got just called it right now. Boom.
0: Well, Tom, you know what they say, that you should never eat carrots if you want to have 20/20 vision, and that's my secret. I exist solely on refined sugars and processed foods. Also got very lucky that the official indicated it on the far side first. Trent drops back to pass, high throw. Lamont Johnson spins out of it. He just comes down back to the line of scrimmage. No gain on the play as, look, here's the thing. At this point, I like Boston Trent throwing. I'm loving that they've committed to throwing the ball here.
1: Yep.
0: He's got to get those a little bit lower for his guys. You do not full extend your receivers like that too often and get them to live to tell the tale.
1: I guess I'd rather see him run it into the short side of the field ball. That ball's in the air a long time, giving the defenders over there a long time to make a break and get that tackle quickly.
0: Twins formation to the right this time. Jaden Smith in the backfield with

0: Yeah. Well, let's see what they do here, Matt. See if they keep it on the ground and try to get a chunk of it back and get it in two chunks or try to go for the whole ball of wax here.
1: Single back in the backfield. That looks like Wilbarth. Trent gets a snap, dropping back, rolling to his right once again. Plants feet, throws, has a man.
0: Oh,
1: over.
0: Yeah.
1: Johnson, or Lecky Sanders, excuse me.
0: And man, that was nice.
1: That's what we're talking about, and that's another first down.
0: That was a heck of a throw, a great catch. Well, he was going full stride out there and just got both of his hands on the ball with his fingertips and managed to pull it down into his jersey, and great play. Honest to gosh.
1: Fantastic play there, as I do believe that was Lecky Sanders on the receptions on the far side of the field. As apologies, no, that was actually Lamont Johnson. Sanders just checked back in. Shotgun formation for Trent. No, excuse me, Wildcat formation. It's going to be Johnson on the QB keeper. Johnson tries to get to the outside. He's got room to run. 3-2-1 into the end zone. Touchdown, Fostoria.
0: Yes.
1: 2:57 to go in the quarter. The score now stands 7-6. Fostoria gets the points on their opening possession after some impressive catches from Dawson Smith and Lamont Johnson. Lamont Johnson finishes business, running it in from 6 yards out on the Wildcat play. So we await the point after try.
0: Well, they had like 3 third-down plays, 2 fourth-down plays.
1: A fake punt?
0: Yeah.
1: Never a dull moment at Millbury, Ohio, when Lake and Fostoria play.
0: That is correct.
1: One of the heroes of the people, Ray Varela, excuse me, set for the point after try. Snap is back. Kick is a line drive, but it is going to be good.
0: Nice little kicker Fostoria's got there.
1: Tied up at 7 apiece here between Lake and Fostoria as we step aside for a quick timeout on ESPN 1430 AM, 105.7 FM, WFOB.
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1: 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As Tom, we were kind of talking about it a little bit during the commercial break there. What is it about coming here to Lake High School that brings out all the high-flying plays, the fake punts, the downfield passes?
0: Oh, I'll tell you what.
1: That's going to be a nice booming kick here for the Dr. Reinken kickoff. That is returnable for Reimers.
0: Great opportunity here for Fostoria.
1: Pass gets away from one defender, still on his feet as he's still got room to run. Hold on, breaks another tackle. Pass the 45, finally taken down. They're going to mark him down. I think at the 47 is where he's tiptoed out of bounds. We'll see where they get it officially. As well, that was a great opportunity to pin them back deep.
0: I'll tell you what, the guy fielded the ball at the 5-yard line.
1: Jackson Reimers had another stance on that one, though. So here we go. It's going to be 1st and 10. They actually said he stepped out right at midfield. So it'll be 1st and 10 from the 50 for Lake with 2:47 to go in this first quarter. It's been both teams have had it one time, and they've both scored one time as well. Shotgun formation. It looks like it's going to be Rodriguez in the backfield with Majors. There'll be a quick handoff up the gut. My apologies. They ended up doing an option pattern.

0: play. As Jackson Reimer's on the carry, gain of about 5 on the play, second down and 5 now.
1: Defense is not the forte of either team out there, Matt.
0: Well, considering
1: for the first quarter.
0: Considering
1: least.
0: Lake gave up 57 points last week, and they've been averaging 30 points, I think that's a safe assessment. Stack T formation again, quick backside handoff. That's going to be wide open lane. My goodness, he went running there.
1: Just a nice little counter play. Quarterback reversed out, stuck the ball into the belly there after the halfback stepped up and gave him the space to put the ball in there and ran for a good 16, 17 yards, it looks like.
0: That he did, down to the 25-yard line. So it'll be first and 10 from the 25. Can see them spread things out for Majors. Trips to the right, single wide receiver to the left, empty backfield. Can snap, it'll actually be a keeper. Apologies, that's actually number 7, Zacharias Keaton in for a wildcat play as he's going to pick up about 7 or 8 on the play himself, second down and 3. And yeah, Tom, this has been a pretty fast first quarter, but something tells me we can chalk up defensive analysis for another week the way this game's going.
1: You're not a kid.
0: So it'll be second down and 2. They did say a gain of 8 on the play. Gonna have Majors back under center this time. Rodriguez in the backfield. Can snap, it'll be a handoff to Rodriguez. He breaks the tackle, yeah, still on his feet as he's
1: nice
0: great
1: job.
0: Effort there to keep him in place.
1: So that nice was job. Number 10.
0: Eli Smith.
1: Yeah, freshman.
0: One of the younger fellas.
1: Oh, yeah.
0: Brings him down, makes it still a first down, but makes it a very difficult 2 yards that he had to gain there. Mm-hmm. So it'll be first and 10 now from the 15-yard line, just over a minute to go in this first quarter. Fast-moving game already, only 7:23.
1: Oh, yes, it is.
0: Man in motion for the pistol. Majors gets a snap. It'll be a handoff again to Rodriguez. Rodriguez splits through the blockers, picks up about 5, it looks like. As we're going to say, second down and 5, they get him down to the 6-yard line. So it'll be second down and 5 here, and possibly they're going to have to run at least one more play. About a 5-second gap between game clock and play clock. Should be the last play of the quarter. Let's see if they end it in points.
1: Yeah, looks like they're going to come with something to the white side of the field.
0: Pistol formation, quick throw out. It's going to be a wide receiver.
1: Oh, yeah.
0: No surprise there. Lamont Johnson with the diving INT. First and 10, Fostoria from their own 11-yard line. And
1: well, they had the twins out there, Matt, and they took the receiver off the line of scrimmage, and then the receiver on the line of scrimmage went and looked and acted as a blockade there to get the pass out there, but they never got it done.
0: And that one just got telegraphed.
1: Oh yeah.
0: To the receiver as Lamont Johnson was able to read it perfectly and. The officials having a one-sided conversation with, looks like, Lake's head coach.
1: I didn't see anything out there that.
0: I certainly didn't either. It's more of a. I think they may be trying to say whether or not he actually dropped it, like it was an incomplete, since it was a diving interception, but I don't think they're going to get that call to go in their favor, so. It's going to remain Fostoria ball, a huge interception, and a great red zone stop again for this Fostoria defense. That has really been their calling card this season.
1: It certainly has.
0: So once we get this play going, it'll be 4 wide receivers to the right, single wide out to the left, Trent in the shotgun. As they're going to actually push him back 2 yards. They're going to say he was down at the 9-yard line, so it won't be at the 11. So first and 10 from the 9. Fostoria currently moving from right to left, your AM/FM dial, but that will change in about 12 seconds. Trent gets a snap. Quick drop back. He's heaving it up. Lamont Johnson's open. Out of reach again.
1: Oh, he got

0: He had a couple, three steps on him, and just overthrew him by a half a yard.
1: Lamont Johnson had his man beat and then some. Again, the only thing that would have stopped him this time is the cheerleader crew from Fostoria's side had they run out onto the field, but that was wide open.
0: Oh, it certainly was.
1: Man, that's a tough one there. That's three now for Boston Trent. That would have been the home run ball.
0: If he'd have caught that, there would be nobody near him. That'd have been another touch.
1: Blitz coming. Trent drops back. Quick toss out. That is to Hernandez as they're going to lose a couple on the play. Ball actually came loose. And it'll be recovered by Fostoria. And that'll do it for the first quarter of action. So one down, three to go.
0: And action is has been, Matt. Both sides of the ball. Yeah, both teams.
1: Strap in, folks. We got ourselves a ball game here. 7-7 on the Ropey Corporation scoreboard as we step aside for a quick timeout on ESPN, 1430 AM, 105.7 FM, WFOB.
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1: 7-7 on the Ropey Corporation scoreboard here from Lake High School. Matt Cotman alongside Tom Grine. Bring the action live tonight for this NBC matchup between Lake and Fostoria. And it's been an exciting one so far, but right now Fostoria's got their backs against the third down and 15.
0: Yes, they do.
1: From the 5-yard line, as we're going to see four wide receivers set to the left. Single wide receiver to the right. That's Lamont Johnson. Lamont Johnson has been able to beat his man most of the night. Let's see if luck can strike again. As Trent gained the call from his wristband. Gets a snap. Quick little drop. Looking. He's looking for the deep ball again.
0: There he goes.
1: Lucky Sanders catches it and comes down with the flag as well.
0: Wow. Unbelievable.
1: As Alecky Sanders pulls it in at the 38-yard line for a huge catch and first down. There is definitely pass interference as Jackson Reimers literally held on to him for the entirety of that route.
0: I think that should be their offensive philosophy, Matt. Run the ball three times and throw it deep.
1: The philosophy should be pretty straightforward. Someone's going to be open downfield somewhere. Just heave it up. Lamont Johnson and Alecky Sanders have been able to beat their men pretty consistently so far in this game.
0: Well, that's their go-to play, though, Matt. I don't know what they've done that three or four times. They've completed it every time.
1: So now be first and 10 from the 38. Four wide receivers set once again to the left. Empty backfield for Trent. Hearing some of the fans saying first and 10, do it again. Blitz coming. Quick drop for Trent. Rolling to his right. Looking. Still looking. He's got to tuck and run. He's going to pick up about two, maybe three on the play. We'll see where they mark him out of bounds. As they're going to say, actually only gained about one to the 39-yard line. So second down and 9. But still, I think the thing that we can agree on, Tom, the positive is we're seeing positive yardage plays. It's not just
0: absolutely
1: to the sideline, a quick flat pass or a little outlet pass. They're getting the ball downfield.
0: And they're playing till the whistle, you know. I mean, these receivers, they're continue to try to get open when the rush is coming in there hard. And, you know, the running game, they're doing a decent job with that.
1: And as Jaden Smith will be in the backfield with Boston Trent, trips to the left. Pressure coming. Trent's got a roll, and he's going to take himself breaks out one tackle as he gets it to the 41.
0: Yeah. Oh, yeah. He saw it. Face mask.

0: as they say, that I'm eagle-eyed on that one. That you had that one tagged before we even got to the play. As Boston Trent initially got taken down by his mask, and that's going to be a big penalty in favor of Fostoria.
1: Hey.
0: They do call the face mask. That is going to be...
1: Yeah, and they say I'm washed up, man. Ha!
0: Whoever says that, first of all, of all the things they can say about you, Tom, that is one of them. But
1: I knew I could count on you, Matt.
0: Look,
1: oh, got it.
0: Every now and then, I have to be here to help keep you humble, Tom. That's the key. If anyone says you're washed up, they do not know the game of football. It's as simple as that. Trips. Good God, we get paid to do this. Trips to the left.
1: Oh,
0: Trent looking downfield again. Lamont Johnson wide open. Catches it. 3-2-1. Touchdown, Fostoria.
1: Man alive. They got that all night long, Brett. I tell you, they all night long. That thing is just open. I don't know what the coach, the defensive coach for Lake is planning to do to not allow that play, but son of a gun.
0: Here's a sentence we have yet to be able to say this season. Fostoria in the lead, 13-7, as we await the point after try.
1: Yeah, and the fact is, you know, he threw right to the right receiver. The left receiver was wide open.
0: Yeah. He was just as open as we await the point after try. Snap is back, hold is good, kick is up, and we got ourselves a 14-7 game in favor of Fostoria.
1: Oh, yeah.
0: As we're going to keep it here since we just came back from a Dr. Ryan Kinn, from a timeout. We have a Dr. Ryan Kinn kickoff coming up here in a moment. As Tom, you hit the nail on the head. He threw it to Lamont Johnson for the 55-yard touchdown. He was open. Aleki Sanders was even more open
1: on the far side of the field. He had at least four steps on that DB. Because when he threw it, I thought, oh, no, that... The other receiver was way, way open. I tell you what, Lick's got to come up with an answer, Matt.
0: One of the crazy things
1: is... They need to get into a backpedal and, you know, not give up that long ball. You know, going to have to start giving up the 10-yarders. But, yeah.
0: I mean, that's actually a fair point. At what stage... And again, Tom, I kind of rely on you on this one. You play DB, you coach defense, it's really your bread and butter. At what point, if you're Lake, do you say, okay, we need to think about not like a 5-yard cushion, like a 10 or 15-yard cushion here to try and keep up?
1: Yeah. That or a press.
0: Or press, yeah. Just try
1: get up on the line of scrimmage and don't let them off the line of scrimmage.
0: So here we go.
1: It's been, what, 4 or 5 passes here, Matt?
0: He's been just wide open.
1: Wide open.
0: And that's just, again, a credit to Aleki Sanders and Lamont Johnson's speed. I mean, we talk about them being home run hitters because of their speed, and it's maybe the first game that you're really seeing it come to fruition.
1: That last one, it was, what, 3rd and long or something? Like,
0: it was 3rd and 15 from the 5-yard line, and Aleki Sanders gets a 30-yard reception. As here we go, it's going to be a bit of a pooch kick. And that is going to be recovered quite nicely by Lake from the 34-yard line. As that's going to be Jackson Reimers who did recover it.
1: I like that. I like that decision, Matt. Just get that little pooch kick down there. When they kick it down to the 10, they've had some very serious reprimands for doing that.
0: As we'll see what happens here and what response Lake can come up with. It's 1st and 10 from the 35-yard line with... again, a sentence I have yet to be able to say this season with Fostoria in the lead right now. 14-7 on the Ropey Corporation scoreboard. You see pistol formation in the backfield. Stack on either side. It's going to be a quick handoff. That's Rodriguez. Oh, he's got room to run.
1: Yes, he does.
0: Gets it past the 45 midfield. Nice cut move at the 45-40. 35-30. Still on his feet. 25. Finally taken down deep into Fostoria territory. My goodness. Tripped over my own words there. At about the 21-yard line, it looks like. Huge run of about 50-plus yards to make it 1st and 10 for Lake. And
1: looks like we got a track meet out here, Matt.
0: Defense, stay home.
1: Yeah.
0: The defense did not leave the bus or the locker room for either.
1: That play was just a routine handoff, but there were no white jerseys around to be had.
0: Inside handoff again on the triple option. It's going to be more broken tackles. Finally, game brought down with the wrestler move by Will Marth, as that was, I believe, Reimers on the carry for the end around. Just short of the first down marker. You're going to make it second down and one. And this is something we talked about with Trayvon on the Psych Up show of Lake can run it out of the triple option or they can run it out of the spread. They really are a variety of offenses out there.
1: Well, this is definitely a defense, an offensive game, Matt, both teams.
0: Hand off again to Rodriguez. Rodriguez has the block. He breaks the tackle, still on his feet. Trying to push the pile forward, going full muscle hamster there, but he's going to get stopped at the 4-yard line. Will be enough for first down, but it will make it first and goal from the 4. As we have 10:38 to go in this half, and yeah, Tom, you hit the nail on the head. We got ourselves a full-fledged win sprint at this point. This is going to be who's got the ball last is going to probably win this one.
1: Yeah, I tell you what. Neither defense is doing much, Matt.
0: Outside of Lamont Johnson's interception, it's been a bad night for defense for both teams. It's going to be a backside handoff. That's Rodriguez. Rodriguez, nice cut into the end zone. Touchdown number 2 for Julian Rodriguez. His score now stands 14-13. And well, we've had 2 touchdowns in a minute and 46 seconds here in this second quarter.
1: It's almost like, hey, let them score so we can get back the ball and get a score here real quick.
0: The only thing that I'm grateful for both of these teams, their mascots, do not do the Oregon Ducks thing of a push-up for every point scored. See some poor kids being sent to the ER by the end of this game, the way it's going. Waiting the point after try for Lake. Snap is high, kick is up, and is it good? It's just going to squeak through. It's good. So we're tied up at 14 apiece here, 10:14 to go in the half. We'll step aside for a quick timeout on ESPN 1430 AM, 105.7 FM, WFOB.
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0: This kickoff brought to you by Dr. Ryan Kinn. As we await it, looks like Lucky Sanders and Barrett Hernandez in the backfield to recover. It's going to be a bit of a pooch kick, returnable by Singleton. And Singleton's actually going to try and run with it. He gets it past the 40, down to the 42-yard line. So
1: good field position.
0: Not too shabby.
1: Not too shabby at all.
0: So the first and 10 from the 42-yard line for Fostoria, 14-14 on the Ropey Corporation scoreboard.
1: Yeah, they're showing a lot of respect to those deep returners, Matt. They're not going down there to them.
0: Certainly doesn't seem like that's their intention, as we're going to see first and 10. Boston Trent already a touchdown pass on the night. One to Lamont Johnson, and Lamont Johnson ran one in as the Wildcats. So we're going to see trips to the left, empty backfield again. For Trent, gets a snap, quick little drop, rolling to his right, looking, he's going to heave it downfield, he's going to be caught by Lucky Sanders,
1: oh,
0: the ball comes
1: no.
0: loose, as no, they're going to say incomplete, that he did not make a football move, as Lucky Sanders dodges a bullet there, as that went well away from him, recovered by Lake, but the official did rule it an incompletion before it hit the ground. So it'll just be second and 10 as opposed to a huge turnover.
1: Got a little luck on that one there, Matt.
0: That is a rub the lucky rabbit's foot in the huddle for that call. Same empty backfield. Hernandez lining up now in the slot to the right. Twins to the right and left. Man in motion. That is Hernandez. Deep motion. Fakes the toss to him. Trent has some blocking. Rolling to his right. Looking downfield. He's going to just heave it out of bounds. Incomplete to avoid the sack as the official thought about it. But he was outside the tackle box. Third down and 10.
1: Good choice. Throw it out of bounds. Get back in the huddle.
0: And, Tom, we had the question of what's Lake secondary going to do the way they've been getting torched tonight. I think we have the answer. The entire secondary is just lining up at the 45-yard line.
1: Yeah.
0: Inside Fostoria territory.
1: You bet.
0: Or inside their own territory, excuse me. As we're going to get the call in a little bit late. Get up to the line. They got about 7 seconds. They're going to need to hustle here. Four wide receivers to the left. Trent's got everybody set. Blitz coming. Quick throw. It's going to be caught by his receiver. In and out of his hands. Incomplete. Oh, man. Fourth and 10. As they're going to have to send out the special teams unit once again. And to be fair, don't presume that it's going to be a punt after what we saw earlier in this game.
1: Ah, good point, Matt.
0: 9:31 to go as Toledo Executive Airport still running smoothly to the west of Lake High School. That's our third plane we've seen take off so far tonight. As the snap is back, and it's going to be a nice line drive kick. That is going to take a nice Fostoria bounce. As it's going to go down to the 23-yard line before it rolls out of bounds. Going to make it first and 10 from the 23. As a little bit of conversation going on between Reimers and number 15 for Fostoria. That's Adonis Ferguson. Seemed to be cordial in nature.
1: It did. It did.
0: Got to correct that. That's for sure.
1: Oh, yeah.
0: So 9:42, 14-14. It's been a tie game so far and a good back and forth, but Lake with an opportunity to take the lead here on this possession.
1: I can't believe it's just 14-14, man, with all the offense we've seen out there tonight.
0: I couldn't agree more. It's just been a windsprit of a game thus far.
1: Oh, my.
0: So it's going to be Twins to the right. Stack backfield to the right as well of Majors. As no apologies, that's Reimers on the QB keeper. Breaks the tackle, still on his feet. Gets it forward as he's going to get past the 30-yard line to the 33, and that should be enough for another first down.
1: Boy, both the team's quarterbacks are elusive. I mean, they don't come down early. He was hit in the backfield and did a little 360 spin and got his shoulders going north and south again, and he did a nice job.
0: We've seen a lot of those 360 spin-outs in the game today, that's for sure. Pistol formation for Majors and company. Gets a snap. It'll be a handoff. That's to Rodriguez. Rodriguez breaks the tackle, pushing the pile. Man, that kid is fun to watch run the football. So he gets it to the, I guess say about the 40 before forward momentum was stopped. That'll be a gain of 8 on the play. Second down, and we're going to say a pretty long 2. They have it as 3 on the scoreboard. We'll agree with them. Second and 3. An opportunity here for Lake to get the momentum back on their side and be able to retake the lead. T formation in the backfield. Snap, it'll be another inside handoff. Has the blocking, gets forward. He's got the first down and definitely some more as he gets it down to the 49.
1: That counter play's been a good play for him, Matt. They've been averaging 6-7 yards a carry on that. Start out faking a sweep to the left side, and then the lead back comes back towards the quarterback, and they pull the guard. And anyway, it's a good play.
0: Has been quite effective, that's for sure. First and 10, right from midfield. As I think we're going to have our first timeout of the half. Timeout taken by Coach Angelone and company. Timeout tonight brought to you by Reinicke Ford in Fostoria. Get your key from Reinicke. As we'll keep it here for the time being, as we did have some scores come in from around the area. as contrary to popular opinion, this is not the only game being played tonight. Could have fooled me on that one. As some of the scores, I'm going to hand it off to you, Tom, on that. If you want to bring in

0: some of those scores from around the area.
1: Yeah, we got Cary 21, Calvert 0. And that's about it, Matt.
0: Got a few more that just popped up on my end. We got Hopewell Island Upper Sandusky 16-0, Seneca East 7, ooh, Bucyrus 0, Colonel Crawford 14, Lucas 7, Mohawk 14-0 over Winford. Some scores for some of the teams that we have primary concern about. Oak Harbor 13-7 over Genoa. Eastwood taking it to Otsego 13-0 in their matchup. That one kind of throws me the way Otsego's been playing.
1: You ain't just a kid. What'd they hang on?
0: 60 on Oak Harbor.
1: Jiminy Christmas.
0: 21-3 Lipstick on top against Ada Whitmer. 7-7 against Anthony Wayne. Perrysburg taking Northview to the Cleaners 34-0 already in their matchup.
1: Oh, boy.
0: So let's get back to this one here. 14-14 with 8:16 to go in the half. Majors under center. Gets a snap. It'll be a handoff. That's up the gut to Rodriguez as he's going to push forward to the 45-yard line. As that'll make it now second down and 5. And I'll tell you what, this Julian Rodriguez kid, he is a stocky-looking player down there. Not the tallest on the field by any means.
1: Yeah.
0: But he can push that pile something fierce.
1: He certainly can.
0: Second and 5 now for Lake, just inside Fostoria territory. Twins to the left this time. We're going to see pistol formation in the backfield. Andrews gets the snap. It'll be a handoff as this could be a double pull. Rodriguez with the carry. Breaks the tackle or two. He's going to get the first down, but not too much past that. A gain of about 7 on the play down to the 38-yard line. There are a few things that are quite as terrifying, Tom, as a defensive lineman, you get a free release. And all of a sudden you hear footsteps coming from one of the other sides, and you know that pull is coming. You go from hero to oh no pretty quick.
1: Yes, sir.
0: Empty backfield this time as there'll be another QB keeper as they're going to take
1: nice
0: him down in the backfield.
1: Nice job, number 43, Fostoria.
0: That's Welly. We've said his name a few times this season. Rumschlag, excuse me.
1: Yeah, August Rumschlag.
0: That's August Rumschlag. We've also said his name a few times this season.
1: Mm-hmm. A heck of a job for the sophomore there.
0: Makes it second down and very long 9 here. As we're going to see Lake get into that wishbone stack formation. Snap will be a fake handoff. Rolling to his right is Majors. Majors looking downfield, looking. Has a man wide open. Has to be caught, brained in for the huge first down catch.
1: Wow.
0: Oh, flag comes in late. Who's it going to be on? That's the million-dollar question. There was a little bit of extracurricular.
1: Could be taunting on the...
0: It is going to be taunting.
1: Yeah, I think he held the ball out in the face of the Fostoria defender out there.
0: So will
1: Fostoria will kindly accept the gift.
0: As we're going to wait for the officials on that one, but it does appear to be in the realm of taunting. As to his credit, the receiver on the play, I want to say that was number 14, Hayden Hudelbrinkstein. Just a phenomenal catch downfield.
1: Yeah.
0: Great job, and it was a good first down catch, but if the taunting penalty comes with it, that's going to take 15 yards off of it. They'll still have the first down, but it's going to be a big difference between first and 10 from the 24 versus first and 10 from the 9.
1: Yes. Oh, no doubt. Good call.
0: Has to be a big one against Lake, because that'll push them back, as noted. And I do agree with you. Good call. Nothing wrong with celebrating, but when you do it right into the face of one of the defenders, they're going to call that 9 times out of 10.
1: You bet.
0: So it's now first and 10 from the 25-yard line instead of first and 10 from the 10. As the officials are taking a moment here, as the Lake coaching staff had a few more extracurriculars they wanted to hash out with them. I'm sure just trying to figure out where they're all going for dinner after the game. I did do some lip reading for a moment there, and what I could see being said was, "Sir, while I understand your call and respect and value your decision, I feel I must disagree." Very polite up here. Lake, let me tell you what.
1: No doubt. Yes, yes.
0: Same formation we saw, stack wing tee. It's going to be an inside handoff again. Breaks a few tackles as he gets it down to the 20-yard line. As we make it second down and 5 from the 20 with 6:15 to go. It'll be 6 minutes to go in the half at the conclusion of this next play. As again, quick moving game, even for the scoring.
1: Mm-hmm.
0: Stack in the backfield once again. Can snap, it'll be QB keeper for Majors. Might be a broken play.
1: Oh, there's some foul. Holding. My gosh. I can see that from here.
0: I'm usually not one to call out linemen on holding because I truly believe linemen never hold. That guy held.
1: What is it, number 76 there, that tall guy?
0: Yeah, I believe it was 70.
1: Two something.
0: Yeah, 77, Jackson Chase, looks like the junior tackle.
1: Yep, 6'5 junior.
0: Which, my God, 6'5. Hold on.
1: Ooh-wee, I guess.
0: They got some height on this Lake team this year. My goodness.
1: Yeah, they do. They really do.
0: So push them back. It'll make it second down and 14 from the 29-yard line. Majors gets the snap. It'll be a handoff to Rodriguez. Rodriguez has some blocking. Gets lassoed down, and that one very close to a horse collar. They need to be careful with that one.
1: Oh, you betcha.
0: As Jaden Smith was the one who brought him down. So make it third down, and we're going to say about 8, maybe 7. We'll wait on that official spot. 3rd and 7 is what they have.
1: Boy, this has been an offensive game, hasn't it, Matt?
0: Been yards upon yards upon
1: boy,
0: yards.
1: Oh, boy, you're not kidding.
0: 3rd and 7 now from the 22. Pistol formation, twins to the left. Majors gets snapped. It'll be another handoff to Rodriguez. Rodriguez breaks the tackle. Hurdles the guys. He's going to be short of the first down marker, if I'm seeing correctly. Should make it 4th down, and we're going to say about 1, maybe 2.
1: They're going to go for it.
0: Oh, absolutely. And I think the major thing we've seen tonight, Tom, talking about it's been offense heavy. It's been long drives, even when the drives haven't ended in points.
1: Absolutely.
0: So here we go, 4th down and 2. One of Fostoria's specialties. Let's see if they can get some more success on red zone stop. Majors in the pistol, has a man in motion. Loading up the left side of the line, trying to go for a hard snap count, it looks like, as they're going to have to burn a timeout. So they just went for the hard snap. They might do a field goal here.
1: That's entirely possible, Matt.
0: We'll see what they elect to go with. Timeouts once again brought to you by Reinicke Ford in Fostoria. Get your key from Reinicke.
1: Boy, that's tempting, though. 4th and 2.
0: That's really. And you're tied. You don't get the ball to start the second half. It'll be Fostoria's ball to start the second half.
1: Yeah.
0: But, man, you'd be hard-pressed to tell me that the way they've been running the ball, you're going to settle for 3 points.
1: I was going to say, they got to be averaging 7-8 yards per carry.
0: And Rodriguez by himself has got to be close to 100 yards at this point.
1: Yeah.
0: So we'll see what happens. I mean, it looks like Coach Angelone is reading that they're going to go for it as well, keeping the defense out there.
1: Mm.
0: Not seeing a hands team or a blocking team out there, so see what they come up with. It'll be 4th down and 2 from the Fostoria 17-yard line. If any of you just joining us, a sentence we didn't think we'd ever say out loud this season, Fostoria has been in the lead at multiple points of this game.
1: Yeah.
0: And score currently tied up at 14, but Lake with the ball here, 4th down and 2. You'll see twins formation to the right. Julian Rodriguez in the backfield, the pistol behind Majors. Just had a hard snap count attempt. Could be a handoff to Rodriguez. Rodriguez, he's got the first down and a little bit more as he was just able to slip past the defenders.
1: Still going.
0: Still rumbling as he finally is brought down at the 10-yard line. as they'll get the first down, make it first and goal now from the 10. And again, Julian Rodriguez, he is just fun to watch. Listed in the program at 5'7", 185 pounds. And I think all 185 of those pounds are just angry running.
1: Oh, yes.
0: Just label it under run angry. Majors under center, stack formation again. It's going to be a toss. As they're going to try and get to the outside, they got room to run. 3-2-1 into the end zone. Touchdown, Lake. They retake the lead here with 3:47 to go in the half. Score now stands 20-14 on the Ropey Corporation scoreboard. And we'll see what Fostoria can do as a response. We await the point after try. As I want to say that was Zavarius Keaton. I could be wrong on that for the touchdown handoff. So we await the point after now from Lake. Taking their time. Snap is back. Hold is good. Kick is up, and it is going to be good. So make it 21-14. Lake back in the lead as we step aside for a quick timeout on ESPN 1430 AM, 105.7 FM, WFOB.
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0: Hernandez and Sanders back to return for Fostoria on this Dr. Ryan Kinn kickoff. 21-14, Lake now in the lead. It's going to be a pooch kick, and that's going to be caught by one of the return men. Hold on, we got some room to run. Got some blocks.
1: Boy.
0: Jump on his feet. 20. Just tripped up is Lamont Johnson as that was a pooch kick.
1: Oh, my goodness.
0: Lamont Johnson hit the boom hammer on a stiff arm there.
1: Oh, he certainly did.
0: Then had the sideline and almost took it the distance. Finally got tripped up. Huge pursuit angle save there by Lake.
1: Wow.
0: This is now first and 10 from the 14-yard line. And I got to tell you, I mean, the Fostoria coaches are in the booth next to us in the other room. Before the game, they said, hopefully we'll give you guys something good tonight. When they come out, we'll be like, good job. Pistol formation for Boston Trent. Man in motion, that's Alecki Sanders. Good snaps to be a toss to Jaden Smith. Smith has a little bit of blocking, runs into the pile as he's going to push the pile just a little bit forward. It may be a gain of 3 on the play. This will be second down, and we're going to say 7 from the 11-yard line. And you know, we talk about it year after year. It's been a hard road for Coach Angelone and this team.
1: Oh, yeah.
0: Trying to build the culture up, and it's you see these flashes, and then you get to a game like this where it's like, you know what, you see it put together, and it really is a sight to see.
1: Oh, no question about it. I know that, you know, they took it very serious in the weight room over the off season, and, you know, got some leadership going in there by the seniors, and, you know, that's what you need.
0: Pistol formation, twins to the right. It's going to be a handoff. That's Hernandez. Hernandez pushing forward. Does he get into the end zone? Oh, just short.
1: Oh, yeah.
0: Just short of the end zone there. Going to make it first and goal now, though, from the 3-yard line. Ken, I'm just floored by what we're seeing from this Fostoria team. Something about coming to Lake High School brings out the best in this team.
1: I tell you, it surely does.